0: retiring GOP Senator Mitch McConnell's seat. President Trump has endorsed Texas Attorney General Ken Paxton over incumbent GOP Senator John Cornyn in the state's Senate runoff next Tuesday. CBS News Texas reporter Jack Fink.
1: Supporters of Ken Paxton's run for Senate were doing the Trump dance after the president announced he was backing the attorney general over four-term incumbent Senator John Cornyn in the contentious GOP primary runoff. Moments later, Paxton thanked the president at a previously scheduled rally in Allen.
2: And I'll tell you what, I'm so honored to have President Trump's endorsement. His endorsement, in my opinion, is the most significant endorsement in my lifetime.
0: Investigators looking into a deadly shooting at the Islamic Center of San Diego says the situation could have been much worse. CBS's Lana Zak.
3: The two teenagers, 17-year-old Kane Clark and Caleb Vasquez, 18, met online and connected over their hate-filled beliefs. They approached the mosque just before noon on Monday and started shooting. The gunman came within 15 feet of 140 children inside. Two mosque members, Nadir Awad and Mansour Kazia, engaged the shooters, moving them outside. Earlier, Amin Abdullah, a security guard and father of eight, enacted lockdown protocols and took on the gunman.
0: The security guard and two other men died. The teenagers were found in a car. They had taken their own lives. President Trump says he called off a military strike set for today on Iran at the request from Gulf nation allies. Vice President J.D. Vance has told reporters what the U.S. could do if negotiations break down.
4: There's an option B, and the option B is that we could restart the military campaign to continue to prosecute the case, to continue to try to achieve America's objectives, and we could talk a little bit about what that looks like, but that's not what the president wants, and I don't think it's what the Iranians want either.
0: This is CBS News.
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0: There are signs that the mental health of children is getting worse. CBS's Michael George with more.
8: Doctors say they're seeing more signs of mental health issues in children during their primary care doctor visits. Researchers in Boston found between 2014 and 2023, there was a 4% rise in children being diagnosed with a mental health issue during the routine visits. Most alarming, they say there's been a 300% increase in doctors' visits related to anxiety.
0: Kansas City Chiefs receiver Rashee Rice has been sentenced to serve 30 days in jail after testing positive for marijuana in violation of the terms of his probation for his role in a crash that left multiple people injured on a Dallas highway 2 years ago. The Texas State Attorney's Office says Rice was ordered to go to jail now as part of his original sentence for the third-degree felony of racing and causing bodily injury. He's set to be released on June 16th. Jennifer Kuiper, CBS News.
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OP Weather Center forecast. Overcast skies tonight with thunderstorms likely. Lows level off around 65. Southwesterly winds at around 5 miles an hour. Thunderstorms likely. Tomorrow, high temperatures reach up to 76. Overcast. Cloudy skies tomorrow night. Slight chance of thunderstorms. Lows around 60. That's the forecast. I'm meteorologist Megan Mulford for 98.7 Light FM. Right now, it's 78 degrees.

0: 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Again, we've got statewide races that we can tell you about. We understand that we're getting very close to having local information for you. I think they're waiting on one of the voting centers to...
1: Just got off the phone with Melinda Humphreys, and she told me they have the final piece that they're waiting for on the way now. So Okay. Hopefully we'll have local results soon.
0: So hopefully by the bottom of the hour, we can give you those local results, and then we're going to try to reach out to as many people as we possibly can.
1: Jeff, I drank an energy drink. That might have been a mistake.
0: Hey, you think that was a mistake? Yeah.
1: I'm jittering. Yeah. I will say the AP has called it for Ed Gallarin.
0: Yeah.
1: They went ahead, and that's over in the 4th Congressional District. That was against Thomas Massie.
0: Mm-hmm.
1: The AP is calling it for Ed Gallarin
0: right.
1: to win it. So there's that, if you were interested in that race.
0: Sure.
1: Well, look at this Hopkins County starting to
0: report. Oh, yeah. It says it's full. It's done.
1: It says they're done.
0: It says they're done.
1: Hopkins County did not play around.
0: Yeah.
1: And let's see, who won over in Hopkins County? If you're listening in Hopkins County, it looks like Andy Barr won with 65% of the vote in Hopkins County. Of course, the AP has already called him to win that race.
0: Mm-hmm, mm-hmm.
1: Daniel Cameron followed up 28%. In the Democratic race, it looks like Amy McGrath won in Hopkins County alone with 42% mm-hmm. of the vote. That's still very close mm-hmm. between her and Charles Booker. Everyone else kind of fading in the numbers there. Mm-hmm. But the West is starting to trickle in
0: sure.
1: here.
0: So hopefully we're gonna have some information for you here coming up in just a bit. And those of you tuning in at the top of the hour for your favorite nighttime host, Delilah, she is on. She's just not on here.
1: Yep.
0: And we'll have that for you coming up a little bit later on this evening. Hopefully, maybe in the 8 o'clock hour, we'll have an opportunity to. Have Delilah.
1: If you're listening in Hopkins County and you were mm-hmm. interested in your race for jailer, it looks like in the Republican side of things. Now, I have to show my ignorance here. I do not know. It doesn't look like there's a Democrat race in that for that, but it looks like Mike Lewis is going to win with 57% of the vote to Lydon Logan's 43%.
0: Yeah.
1: So that's for you, Hopkins County.
0: Yeah. Yeah, we can because we do have listeners there. So we can tell you that Andy Barr won Hopkins County. Amy McGrath, as Hannah said, won on the Democratic side for U.S. Senator there in Hopkins County. First Congressional District, that was all James Comer, 87% mm-hmm. to 6%. As Hannah mentioned, for jailer, Mike
1: Again,
0: Lewis.
1: This is Hopkins County.
0: This is Hopkins County. Yeah, this is Hopkins County. Mike Lewis. On the Republican side with 57%. Tim Riggs for the 3rd Magisterial District with 74%, again in Hopkins County. Ronnie Knoll, 59%. That's for the 4th Magisterial District. City Council, the City of Madisonville, Ward 6, is looks like Kim McMurtry-Jones, 49%. And they had a local option.
1: Yeah, they had a local option.
0: Yeah, local option. Alcohol in the city of White Plains. And
1: looks like they're voting yes.
0: Yeah, they're voting yes. Mm-hmm. 63% voted yes to 37% voting no. Again, that's a local option vote for alcohol.
1: Over in the city of White Plains.
0: The city of White Plains.
1: The big city, the metropolis
0: that's right.
1: of White Plains.
0: Yeah, yeah, yeah. The city of, I know some folks that live in White Plains.
1: I sure do too.
0: I know some folks over there. Yeah, 63% yes on the local option for alcohol in the city of White Plains.
1: A little bit of a Hopkins County update for
0: you.
1: Yeah,
0: there you go, yeah.
1: And the Hopkins County, they're done. They're going home.
0: Mm-hmm. Yeah, they're going home too. yep, they're going home. Logan County's still putting information in.
1: Sure are.
0: They're still on the partial list, so they're starting to continuing to put information in. But again, we are waiting on information here locally from the clerk's office, and once we get that information, Hannah will pass that along.
1: I'm told it could be soon.
0: Yeah,
1: it could be soon.
0: Could be very soon. They're waiting for that information to come in. But we'll give you that information as it becomes available.
1: I'll tell you, the Secretary of State's website is excellent if you wanted to look. But if you're looking for where to find the local
0: Mm-hmm.
1: The local results for Christian County. Mm-hmm. The Christian County Clerk's Office has said they will post it on their Facebook page, but you can also go to their website,
2: right,
1: which is christiancountyky.gov/countyclerk.
0: Mm-hmm. Exactly, and you can find it right there. Yeah.
1: So, yeah, absolutely.
0: Exactly right.
1: Lots of resources. I'm still waiting to hear from Trigg and Todd County.
0: Mm-hmm.
1: So, it's getting exciting.
0: they haven't posted any updates as of yet.
1: Not that I see.
0: Mm-hmm.
1: And then, I'll see, I was hoping to get something from Andy Barr, but I don't see where he's spoken about anything yet. Mm-hmm. So as soon as I get something from him, I'll post that as well. And it looks like NBC is calling that 4th District race mm-hmm. for U.S. Rep for Ed Gallarin as well.
0: Okay.
1: So they're wrapping it up.
0: Mm-hmm.
1: Let's see. Sorry, there was a bit of...
0: I'm sorry. I forgot. I'm supposed to be talking when you don't talk. Yeah. When you're not talking. So
1: we're both trying to look at our information.
0: Yeah, we're just trying to see what we can get here. So
1: we're all
0: waiting. Pass along to you. But it's coming up on about 13 minutes now past 7 o'clock. And again, waiting for that information from the clerk's office. And it was on the way. She did not say which precinct, though, did she?
1: She did not.
0: Voting. I keep calling them precincts, but they're voting locations.
1: Well, you call them precincts forever.
0: Yeah, I know.
1: You,
0: yeah. I know. It's a voting location.
1: Yes, your voting locations.
0: Yeah, your voting location.
1: They are waiting to get those in.
0: Sure.
1: And it looks like Andy Barr might be speaking. I might leave you for just a second, Jeff, so I can go grab, see if I can get something from Andy.
0: Go ahead
1: Barr
0: and do
1: speaking.
0: That. And I tell you what, we'll go ahead and we'll just take a break early here.
1: Okay.
0: It's coming up on 7:14. We'll get to a break, and we'll come back, and we'll have more right after this.
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12: Here's your WHOP Weather Center forecast. Overcast skies tonight with thunderstorms likely. Lows level off around 65. Southwesterly winds at around 5 miles an hour. Thunderstorms likely. Tomorrow, high temperatures reach up to 76. Overcast. Cloudy skies tomorrow night, slight chance of thunderstorms, lows around 60. That's the forecast. I'm meteorologist Megan Mulford for 98.7 Light FM. Right now, it's 78 degrees.
0: And we do have some strong storms in our listening area this evening. The National Weather Service letting everyone know that strong thunderstorms will impact southeastern Livingston, central Marshall, and Lyon counties through 7:30. At 6:44, Doppler radar was tracking a cluster of strong thunderstorms near Hillman Ferry Campground, moving northeast at 35 miles per hour. Wind gusts up to 50 miles per hour and a half-inch hail, the hazard. This is radar indicated. Gusty winds could knock down tree limbs and blow around unsecured objects. Minor hail damage to vegetation is also possible. Now, locations impacted include Benton, Calvert City, Eddyville, Birmingham Ferry Recreation Area, Denumbers Bay Campground, Hillman Ferry Campground, Cravens Bay Campground, Woodlands Nature Station, Land Between the Lakes Area, Catawba, and Grand Rivers. This includes the following highways: Interstate 24 in Kentucky between mile markers 24 and 54, and Interstate 69 in Kentucky between mile markers 42 and 73. Again, that's strong thunderstorms impacting southeastern Livingston, central Marshall, and Lyon counties through 7:30. That particular line is slowly moving to the east, but it's pretty much moving to the north. All the storm activity at this time is moving to the northeast. And right now in our immediate area, we are rain-free at the moment here at 20 minutes after 7 o'clock. And Hannah has rejoined us from the newsroom.
1: I am here, Andy Barr, who is our projected winner for U.S. Senator. Good gracious,
0: yes.
1: Falling apart over here, U.S. Senator. He is about to speak, so I've got that recording, and they're going. It's still very close in that race between the Democratic candidates. Amy McGrath with 42% of the electorate, and Charles Booker with 39%, and we're still waiting on most of the West to start reporting. So.
0: Yeah.
1: We'll see if that changes. James Comer is looking pretty set in his race over there for the congressional first district. And as we reported earlier, in the fourth congressional district, the AP is calling for Ed Gallarin to win that against Thomas Massie.
0: Okay.
1: So keep that in mind. We're still waiting on local election results. Hopefully we'll have them pretty soon.
0: Yeah, just as soon as we get that information locally, we'll definitely pass that along to you. But again, as Hannah said, it looks like Andy Barr. Well, let's see here. We got somebody wanting to know. where we are. Well, we're here.
1: We're here.
0: We're
1: Hello.
0: Here. We're here. We're here. Andy Barr, U.S.
1: It's not
0: Senator.
1: 8 a.m.
0: Yeah, yeah. 60%. Daniel Cameron with 31%. Let's see here. Amy McGrath, as you said, 42% to, let's see here, 39%. As you mentioned, James R. Comer, no problems there. He's got 87%. Mm-hmm. And there's still a lot of counties here in the West have not reported.
1: He'll go on to face, I think they, do they have a Democratic?
0: I believe they do. Yeah, I think there's one.
1: It is.
0: Yeah.
1: Yeah.
0: You
1: right
0: mentioned
1: here.
0: His name earlier.
1: Look at this. I'm prepared. John Drew Williams. So
0: right.
1: James Comer will go on to face John Drew Williams in November mm-hmm. for
0: right.
1: that.
0: Yeah,
1: and of
0: exactly.
1: course, James Comer has floated the idea of running for governor.
0: Yeah. Oh,
1: so,
0: yeah.
1: We'll see if that changes.
0: Yeah, we'll see if that does change. Brett Guthrie with 85% to 10% for Joshua Ferguson. So looks like Brett Guthrie's going to be fine there. On the Democratic side, at least here in the primary, 2nd Congressional District, Megan Wingfield is currently high at 42% to Hank Linderman's 22%. Let's see here. If there's anything else, of course, as we mentioned, Ed Gallarin with a 10% lead, and a lot of national media outlets are projecting mm-hmm. him as the winner over Thomas
1: Absolutely.
0: Massey, and that's in the 4th Congressional District. On the other side, on the Democratic side, Melissa Claire Strange with 73%. And Jesse Russell Brewer with 27%. So it looks like she will be the challenger in the fall on the Democratic side with 73% of the vote at this time. Hal Rogers, no problems there.
1: Yep.
0: 75% for him, 13% for Kevin Smith in that particular race. As you mentioned, Ralph Alvarado in the 6th Congressional District. Things look good for him there. He's got 55% of the vote compared to Ryan Dotson, who is second with 28% of the vote. Still close in that 6th Congressional, the district on the Democratic side. Zach Dembo with 38% and Cheryl Lynn Stevenson with 31% as yep. we speak.
1: And we're still eagerly awaiting. We're eagerly awaiting the results. I was told by Melinda Humphreys, Christian County Clerk, that the last piece they were waiting for is on the way, and that was, 20 minutes ago.
0: Yeah, I was going to say it was right at the top of the hour. Yeah,
1: fingers crossed they have it, so maybe we'll have some results soon. Still waiting for Trigg in Todd County as well.
0: Yeah.
1: So
0: we do have Hopkins County, the county to our north that borders the northern part of Christian County. We can give you the results there. For those of you that might be listening in Hopkins County, U.S. Senator Andy Barr with 65% wins the Republican nomination there. And he will face Amy McGrath. That's in that county,
1: That's
0: though.
1: That's in just
0: That's
1: that
0: just
1: county.
0: In
1: yes.
0: that county. Just in Hopkins County.
1: But to say, we still got to wait.
0: Yeah,
1: we
0: still
1: got to
0: wait.
1: Go.
0: Yeah,
1: yes.
0: we still got to wait. And that's across the state, too. Yeah. I'm jumping way ahead here.
1: Yeah.
0: James R. Comer with 87%. Of in the 1st Congressional District on the Republican side. For Jailer, it looks like Mike Lewis is going to win that race, at least here in the primary, with 57%. Mm-hmm. We're not sure if he will have opposition in the fall. We don't follow Hopkins County that closely. Tim Riggs is your winner in the 3rd Magisterial District with 74%. Ronnie Knoll is your winner in the 4th Magisterial District with 59%. City Council, the City of Madisonville in Ward 6. Kim Jones is going to be your winner at 49%. And then the local option, this was for the City of White Plains.
1: City of White Plains.
0: Yes or no on the
1: Jeff, I got to take a call.
0: Uh-huh.
1: Yeah, I'm gonna let
0: do
1: you.
0: That. Yep. Local option on the alcohol, the City of White Plains, 63% there. Yes. And 37% no. So 63% yes for the local option of alcohol in the City of White Plains in Hopkins County. 63% yes, 37% no. So those are your results from Hopkins County. It is 26 minutes after 7 o'clock. And again, this is primary election coverage here on 98.7 Light FM. 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Again, we are awaiting results from the clerk's office, and as soon as we get that information, we will pass that along to you. They have some of the results. They just don't have all of them. Once they get all of those results, then they will pass those along, and we'll have those all at one time.
1: I've been told the Todd County results are heading my way.
0: Okay, good.
1: So hopefully I'll have those to talk about here in just a little bit. I got to go print them out. Mm-hmm. But yeah, so hopefully we'll at least have those to talk about here.
0: Yeah, we'll have some Todd County information that we can pass along, and we do appreciate those folks helping us out and sending those
1: to
0: us.
1: Thank you so much to Cindy O'Brien, the Todd County clerk, for sending that.
0: For sending those.
1: Dealing with my very weird email.
0: Oh, yeah.
1: That could be kind of a lot to spell. Uh-huh. I appreciate that.
0: Yeah. And again, all the numbers that we are giving you tonight are unofficial. They have not been certified or made official.
1: And
0: so
1: I don't know about you, Jeff, but anything, I don't want to be the one to
0: No. Anything that you hear tonight, is unofficial as far as we are concerned. We'll try to remember to tell you that.
1: And I went ahead and looked it up over in Hopkins County, the race for jailer. There is no Democrat running in that race.
0: Okay.
1: So I guess Mike Lewis is going to be your jailer.
0: He's going to be the jailer in Hopkins County. Okay, very good.
1: I thought I might as well look that up real quick since we were talking about
0: it.
1: So let me see.
0: Yeah,
1: Jeff,
0: see,
1: if you're okay.
0: see what you. Yeah, go right ahead.
1: Let me go see if what's in my email. I'll be back.
0: Right. Yeah, go ahead and do that, and we'll see if we get some information here on the election as far as local results. We may have some Todd County results. I believe that Hannah is going to check on those here momentarily. And if we do have those results, she'll come back and she'll have those for you as well. And she'll be able to report those to you here in just a little bit. As we continue to kind of watch the weather a little bit tonight, and also because we do have some storms in our area. So, and let's see if this is any kind of updated information here. Now, this was still through 7:30, and that's really all we have. It's just a strong thunderstorm in southeastern Livingston County, also central Marshall and Lyon counties through 7:30. So just about another minute from now for that, and we'll see if they update that as that particular line of storms continues to push off to the what appears to be the northeast of our area. So hopefully we do have a baseball game that's going on over at University Heights Academy. They're late in that ball game. Christian County and UHA for the 8th District Championship. They're also playing softball tonight, and that championship game may already be wrapped up. They were playing that over at Christian County's Colonel Field. For that, and I believe Hannah does have some numbers for us.
1: I'm back
0: again.
1: With
0: I was just
1: stuff.
0: doing a little bit of weather here.
1: Good idea.
0: As we talk,
1: there's some storms heading our way.
0: Yeah, there were. Yeah, not quite sure. They're pushing off to the. There is
1: good.
0: An area around Lake Barkley, the northern part of Lake Barkley. I can kind of give you a little bit more detail here as you kind of catch your breath. Eddyville right now. You know, Land Between the Lakes, Lamasco. Has already moved through Catawba, moving towards Hickory Grove, up to Mexico.
1: You're doing a really good job with all those little Western
0: city
1: names,
0: by the way.
1: Okay. Yeah. Are you ready for what I've got?
0: I'm ready for what I am ready for what you've got.
1: Okay,
0: please.
1: If you're listening in Todd County, I have some results for you. It looks like well, let's just jump straight to the local races, and then we can talk about some state ones
0: and
1: after that.
0: And this is Todd County.
1: This is Todd County. Let me clarify. Todd County, Christian County, if you're listening, and I hope you are, we don't have you yet. But Todd County, we're getting some results in. So let me tell you what we got. It looks like Todd Mansfield is going to, I'm really having to squint at these numbers. Yes, it looks like Todd Mansfield is going to win in his election for to remain county judge executive in Todd County with 82 percent of the vote compared to Kent Knight's 17%. So that's Todd Mansfield is going to win that race for county judge executive. In the sheriff race, it looks like Patrick Turner is going to win that one with 70% of the vote compared to Mitch Frazier's 29% of the vote. Again, that's for Todd County Sheriff. And let me make sure, yes, that's with 100% of precincts voting. And then for jailer, it's looking like Jeff Pinnock is going to win. And that was his bid for re-election as well, to my understanding. I don't believe they have any Democratic opponents, but I will double check just to make sure that I'm correct on that. Let me scroll down on the handy-dandy website. Todd County Jailer. No, no Democratic opponents for Todd County Jailer, so it looks like Jeff Pinnock is going to win. Let's see. Is that true for Todd County Sheriff as well? I believe they also were no Democratic opponents in that race, to my understanding, but I'm going to pull that up. Scroll all the way down for Todd County, all the way down in the T's here. Todd County, yes, no Republican candidates for Todd County Sheriff either. So it looks like Patrick Turner is going to win that race for Todd County Sheriff. He's going to win with 73% of the vote. And then I believe that the same hold true for Todd Mansfield as well in the county judge executive race. But let me just double check while we're looking here. Scroll all the way down for Todd County again. Todd Mansfield was against Kent Knight. And yes, it looks like there is no Democratic opponent in that either. So Todd County is going to win for Todd Mansfield, I should say, is going to win his bid for re-election to county judge executive over in Todd County. In the magistrate second, the second magisterial district for Todd County, it looks like this was kind of a close race, but it looks like Brad Fortner is going to win that race with 29% of the vote. Very close. Kurt Boley followed up with 27% of that vote, and Kathy Jo Morgan had 25%, with Travis Combs making 16%. So that was a close race over in the second magisterial district for Todd County. Let's see, for United States Senator in the Democratic race for yes, for United States Senator Amy McGrath won Todd County with 42% of the votes there. In the fourth magisterial district in Todd County, looks like Cynthia McKinney is going to win with 69% of the votes. She was facing William Pete Cole Drain, who has 30% of that vote. It looks like, let me see here, who won in the Republican primary for United States Senator? I believe that's going to be Andy Barr. Yes, Andy Barr took Todd County with 60% of that vote. And Daniel Cameron came second with 21% of the vote. And it looks like, yeah, James Comer won Todd County for the Congress in the first congressional district. So he'll be going on to face, I can't remember his name for some reason. I don't want to hold on to it. John Drew Williams in his Democratic primary, or in the general election, I should say. So there you go, Jeff. There's your update on Todd County.
0: Okay, we do now have Christian County.
1: We have Christian County.
0: We
1: excellent.
0: Have Christian County. If you want to look that up,
1: I just saw Deontay look in the background and go Christian County. Christian
0: yeah,
1: County.
0: Yeah. So if you want to look at that information,
1: yes,
0: and
1: let me pull that
0: it
1: up
0: looks
1: real
0: like
1: quick.
0: There's a lot of pages
1: yes.
0: to that.
1: There is a lot of pages. So let me go ahead and pull that up and see what I can see.
0: Yeah.
1: Do, do, do. And then Deontay, if you can see these, feel free to start calling some folks if you want to, and I'll try and call some people as well. But let's see what we've got first. Jeff, where do you want to start?
0: It doesn't matter. Just whatever you can read. I'm having a little difficulty reading mine
1: through.
0: Off of my
1: let's
0: phone.
1: Let's see who's going to win. And this is 100%. Again, all of these are unofficial.
0: And unofficial.
1: And unofficial. Let us declare. It is unofficial. But in the primary for mayor of Hopkinsville, let me make sure I'm reading this correctly. I don't want to say anything too crazy. Okay, in the primary for mayor of Hopkinsville, Russ Guffey has 53% of the vote, with two J.R. Knights, 44%.
0: Okay.
1: And then Natasha Francis coming with 2% of that vote. So it looks like Russ Guffey's going to take the primary for mayor of Hopkinsville.
0: Okay. That's unofficial. Again, these are unofficial results.
1: These are unofficial. I'm flipping through, trying to make sure that I'm looking for sheriff. Okay. So, yeah, it's looking like, again, unofficial results, Christian County results. It looks like Tyler DeArmond is going to have 88% of that vote to Eric Pacheco's 11% of that. So it looks like he'll go on to be Christian County's next sheriff.
0: Yeah.
1: Or continuing to be his sheriff, I should say, because this was his.
0: I think independents can.
1: They can still file independents. You have until the 2nd of June.
0: But you've got there's a lot you have to do in order to be able to do that.
1: Races, yeah. Yes.
0: Yeah, there's a lot you have to do. You just can't call and get your name on there.
1: No, and I'm trying to find PVA real quick. If I can find it. This is very tiny, and I do not have good eyes.
0: Right, sure.
1: I am challenged in the vision. But here, you know what? Real quick, let me tell you. Let me just start at the beginning and read through instead of trying to jump around.
0: Right.
1: Let me see. We said mayor of Hopkinsville. It looks like Russ Guffey has 53% of the vote. J.R. Knight has 44% of that vote. And magistrate in the 8th district looks like Lucas Stagner is going to have 61% of the vote, and John Bruce is going to have 38%. So there's that.
0: Right.
1: Let's see. Again, that's Lucas Stagner with 61%.
0: And this is unofficial.
1: Yes, they're all unofficial. They have to be. But when we say unofficial, basically they have to be certified by the Secretary of State. So that's what that means when we say that. In the magistrate, 5th Magisterial District, it looks like Austin Crawford is going to have 64% of that vote to Jonathan Zordell's 30%, almost 31%, and Virginia Hurt Erxleben is going to have 4% of that vote. So it looks like Austin Crawford will go on to face Jim Smith in the general election. In the 7th magisterial district, it was 56% to Todd Morris and 43% to John Helsley. So there's that district. In City Council, Hopkinsville City Council, Ward 1, it looks like Chance Andrew Tatum is going to have 60% of that vote to Vance Smith is 39% of the vote. In Ward 3, Don Marsh has 61% to Brandy Stallings 38%. And in Hopkinsville, Ward 9, it looks like Jamie Leinberger is going to have 54% of that vote to Brittany Bogard's 45% of the vote. Here's PVA. This is what I was looking for, hidden amongst the numbers. It looks like Amber Ezel is going to have 65% of the vote to Tabitha Strader's 34%. Again, you can find this, by the way, if you want to follow along and read these. They're on the Christian County Clerk's Facebook page right now. You can go look at them for yourself. Tyler DeArmond, of course, Christian County Sheriff running for re-election, has 88% of the vote to Eric Pacheco's 11%. In the District 3 magistrate race, it looks like George Barnett is going to have 63% of the vote to Tana Loden's 36%. Let me flip the page here, see where we're at. I think that's all the locals. Jeff, have I missed anything?
0: No. I think you've gotten all the locals and the...
1: Oh, wait. No, I didn't. I'm at the very beginning, unless I missed this. Hopkinsville, Ward 10.
0: Okay.
1: Sorry, I missed a page. Hopkinsville City Council, Ward 10. Let me pull this up. Oh, it's very small. Steve Keel is going to have 50%, I believe. And... yes, 50%, and Mike Velez is going to have 40%. This is hard for me to see, you guys. I'm so sorry. And then Hopkinsville, Ward 9, in the on the Democratic side. Earlier it was the Republican side with Leinberger and Bogard. And Hopkinsville City Council, Ward 9, it looks like Monique Love is going to have 49% of the vote to Ardell Owens, 35%, and Dwayne Shepherd's 15%. So Monique Love and Jamie Leinberger will face off on the general election.
0: Yeah, and no surprise, I can read this with a lot of confidence. Andy Barr is going to win Christian County, and
1: yes.
0: a lot of confidence there.
1: Yeah,
0: because I can make out the 60%. And then let's see, in the first district congressional, James Comer with 85%, again, here in Christian County, 86% here in Christian County. So, and it was a big win for for, and I read the wrong line on Barr, but Barr won Christian County.
1: Yeah.
0: Yeah, Barr won Christian County.
1: Oh my goodness. You have to understand, by the way, if you're listening, we have our phones pulled up about 3 inches from our face.
0: Yeah, yeah, we're having trouble.
1: We are trying to see.
0: On that. I tell you what, Hannah, if you want to, let's take a break.
1: Okay.
0: Now that we have the results, we know who we need to talk to.
1: Yep, we need to call
0: some people. We need to start making some phone calls so we can get some people on the air. And here at 7:41.
1: If you're listening, candidates, you better be by your phone.
0: we're getting ready to call you. So
1: that's right.
0: Let's see here, 7:41, and we're going to take a break. 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
4: Here's your WHOP Weather Center forecast. Overcast skies tonight with thunderstorms likely. Lows level off around 65. Southwesterly winds at around 5 miles an hour. Thunderstorms likely. Tomorrow, high temperatures reach up to 76. Overcast. Cloudy skies tomorrow night. Slight chance of thunderstorms. Lows around 60. That's the forecast. I'm meteorologist Megan Mulford for 98.7 Light FM. Right now, it's 78 degrees.
0: 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And we continue with our coverage. And here's Hannah Hagman.
1: All right, Jeff. And I've got someone on the line who I think is feeling pretty good right now. I've got Russ Guffey. Russ, can you hear me?
22: Yes, I can.
1: Well, hello. What a night it's been for you with 53% of the vote coming in. Well, how are you feeling?
22: It's not just what a night. What a 6 months. It has been a horse race for sure. It really, really has. But no, we are feeling great, still riding high on the emotion of literally just finding out probably 10, 15 minutes ago. Mm-hmm. But JR just came down, was very, very gracious, actually got to speak with him. So everybody is celebrating, and we are learning about the other races as we speak.
1: Yeah, absolutely. So, of course, this is not the end for you. You're going to have an election in November. What's kind of your plan heading towards that?
22: Yes, I actually got asked about that earlier and just said, you don't understand how superstitious I am. I'm going to get through tonight, and then we'll start pointing towards November. But now that has become official, we are going to hit the ground running. Obviously, our first item is to get all the signs up and out of the way. I think everybody is probably fatigued by seeing all the signs around town. And then we go back to the drawing board. Obviously, in the general, you know, everyone or anyone can vote for anyone. So that's going to be our goal, is making sure that we see everybody, we talk to everybody, and we make sure that they know that their interests and their desires and their plans or their vision is also represented in ours.
1: Absolutely. And, of course, you know, you had, I can't remember what I said, I think it was 53% of the vote, which does mean 44%, of course, voted for JR and 2% for Natasha. Is there anything that you would say to them if they're listening?
22: 100%. Yes, there are, I believe it was 1,138 people who cast their ballot for me, and I am so gracious to them for that. But there's also 1,001 people that didn't, and I want them to know that I will represent them the exact same way that I will represent the others as well. I mean, this is Hopkinsville. That's been my message all along. Addresses should matter. Addressing issues should. So if I was not their candidate in this primary election, I understand that. That is the beauty of this city, the beauty of our county, the beauty of our state, the beauty of our country, as people have the freedom to do that. And I want them to know if they have any questions, if they have concerns, they can reach out to me, and I will do my best to do the exact same over these coming months.
1: All right. Well, thank you so much, Russ. Is there anything else you want to say before we let you go? I know you probably got some celebrating, maybe some resting to do tonight. But anything else you want to say while we had you?
22: No, I want to thank everybody here in Hopkinsville. I have absolutely loved my role on fiscal court with the county, and that's one of the reasons that it was really hard to honestly make this decision to do this. But ultimately, you know, Hopkinsville as a whole has been my city, has been my hometown for almost 50 years. And I really, really want to see it grow. I want to see it flourish. And I want to see the citizens do the exact same thing. So thank you for showing up today. Thank you for every single person who sent text, who put a sign in their yard, who called their friends, who showed up at the ballot box, who spoke to people in the grocery store and at church. I mean, ultimately, that's what it comes down to. And I will do absolutely everything I can to work with the current administration to learn more as we go into the fall. And to speak with all of the voting constituents that are out there right now who will be voting in November to ultimately decide who sits in that seat. But if anyone has any questions, my phone, my email are always open.
1: All right. Thank you so much for taking the time. We know you've probably got a lot of people to talk to, so thank you for taking the time to make us one of them. Appreciate that.
22: Absolutely. Thank you all for all of your coverage. We really appreciate it.
1: Thank you so much. There you go, Jeff. That's going to be our Republican candidate for Mayor of Hopkinsville, Russ Guffey, as he was victorious, at least in the unofficial results, against incumbent J.R. Knight and opponent Natasha Sophia Francis. So I'm sure we'll be hearing more from Russ Guffey in the coming time.
0: Right. And again, I'll run through some of the results if you want to try
1: yes,
0: to make
1: please.
0: Contact maybe with Tyler DeArmond.
1: See who I can get.
0: Who you can get, whoever you can get, might want to reach out to some of those folks, and I'll do my best here to read what I can with what I've got here. So it looks like this is going to be City Council Ward 10, and winning that is going to be, and again, I apologize, having a little bit of trouble here reading all of that, but I believe that Steve Keel is going to come out on top. I don't have a big enough phone screen to be able to do this and do this properly, but we're going to try here. Again, these are unofficial results, and again, they're the phone locked up. So Hannah's gonna work the phones and try to see if she can get a hold of some folks here, and hopefully we'll be able to talk to more of the folks that put themselves out there and decided to run for political office, and we hope to be able to talk to some more individuals here in just a bit as we continue on. Hannah is on the phone at the moment. We'll tell you that our election coverage tonight is brought to you by Ashton Hudson with Kentucky Farm Bureau Insurance and also North Trust Insurance. We appreciate their support this evening as well. We just heard from Russ Guffey as he is going to win the Republican primary for mayor in the city of Hopkinsville, defeating the incumbent, J.R. Knight. And he will have opposition in coming up in the fall, in the general. And you have someone else on the line?
1: I sure do. I have Tyler DeArmond on line one, Jeff, if you want to go ahead.
0: Yeah,
1: and get
0: no,
1: him.
0: We're good. I'm good.
1: All
0: Let's
1: right.
0: go.
1: Tyler, can you hear me?
5: Yes, ma'am.
1: There we go. Hello. So, big night.
5: Oh, yes, ma'am, it is.
1: How are we feeling? Of course, this is with no Democratic opponents. You've been reelected to be Christian County Sheriff. How are you feeling?
5: Yes, ma'am, it's great. It's a great feeling, and it's a great honor.
1: So, tell me, it was a pretty wide margin, 88%. How do you think that reflects how people feel about your leadership so far, all your years being in this office?
5: Well, first, I think it actually reflects more on my staff and the staff of the sheriff's office on all levels. I have a great group of people that I work with every day. Our team is great. The customer service they provide and the level of professionalism, I think it speaks volumes. And so I think those margins speak loudly to that, hands down.
1: What would you say to the folks that did not vote for you? What would you say to them to kind of reassure them heading into your next term?
5: You know, my job is to treat all people equally and as fairly as possible. It doesn't matter. You have a right to vote for and support who you want to. And you can rest assured that our staff is going to do what's right every time you interact with them, no matter where you come from. If you voted, you didn't vote, that doesn't matter to us.
1: Absolutely. And with no Democratic opponent, you don't have to worry about a November general election. So I guess what's the next step for you?
5: I'll just continue building on the foundation we have. We ran a positive campaign and kept it positive. You know, we didn't go down the rabbit holes on the misinformation that was trying to be put out and the lies put out We kept it positive, and that's what we're going to do as we continue to work for the citizens of Cook County. We're going to maintain our positive attitude, and we're going to do what's best for the community and try hard every day to do what's right.
1: Awesome. Anything else you wanted to mention? I'm sure you probably want to get some rest tonight. But
5: no, I just want to thank my family for always supporting me in these endeavors and being behind me. Like I said earlier, my staff and also my Lord Jesus Christ, my Savior. Without them, nothing would be possible. And I want to also thank the voters of Christian County for entrusting me for another 4 years. So it's a great day, and we're excited.
1: Awesome. Well, thank you so much for taking the time and a very busy night to talk to us. I'm sure we'll be talking to you again soon somewhere. So we appreciate it so much. Thank you so much to re-elected Sheriff Tyler DeArmond.
5: Thank you. Hope you guys have a good night.
1: Have a good night. There you go,
0: all right,
1: Jeff.
0: All right.
1: He sounds
0: very
1: happy.
0: He does. He sounds a little tired.
1: He sounds tired.
0: But relieved that he will get another term as sheriff of Christian County.
1: Okay. And I can speak with confidence that Deontay has managed to contact quite a few people. Mm-hmm. So we'll see if we can't get something out here soon. I think he's spoken to Amber Ezel, who's going to be the next PVA.
0: Right.
1: That's one of those races that was decided tonight.
0: Mm-hmm. Right. Yeah, if he can get that information loaded into the system.
1: I will see if then, he can break into his interviews.
0: Yeah, and then we'll be able to. I don't believe he's doing any interviews at the moment.
1: Okay,
0: so
1: great.
0: If you want to run.
1: I'll run.
0: You run and see what he's got and get that into the system. And we'll have CBS News coming up here at the top of the hour in about 3 minutes. We'll have CBS News, and then we will be able to share some of those interviews with you as he gets that information into our system that he has been feverishly working to run some people down and talk to them and things like that. So this is primary election coverage on 98.7 Light FM. Again, it's brought to you by Ashton Hudson with the Kentucky Farm Bureau and also North Trust Insurance tonight here on 98.7 Light FM. It is coming up on 8 o'clock, a couple of minutes away from 8 o'clock. So we'll be wrapping up our coverage here in just a bit. But in the meantime, we're going to take another break here, and we will come back, and we'll have more after the news.
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2: 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We will have CBS News coming up at the top of the hour. 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
3: This is CBS News on the Hour, your home for original reporting. I'm Christopher Cruz in Washington. CBS News projects a Republican congressman who's been critical of President Trump will lose his primary race. CBS's Ed O'Keefe has details on the apparent defeat of Kentucky Representative Thomas Massie.
4: The most expensive U.S. House primary ever in American history. More than $32 million spent, most of it against the sitting congressman by groups supportive of the president or concerned about the congressman's position on Israel. He told us yesterday that typically, if this were any other year where the president wasn't involved, he'd probably win this primary with 80% of the vote. But once the spending began, the margins started to close, and he conceded it was going to be a narrow race.
3: After hearing the news, the president told reporters Massey's a bad guy who deserves to lose. The acting attorney general, Todd Blanche, defended the Justice Department's new anti-weaponization fund today. The nearly 1.8

0: February 6th could be paid. Blanche didn't rule it out.
1: Citing an outbreak of Ebola, the State Department is strongly urging Americans to avoid traveling to the Democratic Republic of Congo, Uganda, and South Sudan. More than 130 people have died and hundreds of others are believed to be infected. More from CBS's Mark Strassman.
2: American surgeon Dr. Peter Stafford has Ebola and will be treated at a German hospital. His doctor wife Rebecca and their four children are also headed there. Dr. Patrick LaRochelle, another American, was also exposed. They're missionaries in eastern Congo, and they're among hundreds of people infected by an Ebola outbreak that prompted the World Health Organization to meet today in emergency session.
1: The FBI says the two teens who opened fire at a mosque in San Diego yesterday met online and shared a broad hatred for different races and religions. The mosque's spiritual leader, Imam Taha Hassani.
3: We're used to receiving hate mails, hate messages, people driving by and cursing and all that stuff. But such horrible crime, we have never expected this.
1: This is CBS News.
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1: A former McDonald's employee is facing criminal charges for allegedly doing something really gross.
6: Police in Southbridge, Massachusetts say 22-year-old Kaylee Santos shoved two handfuls of fries in her mouth before placing them in a fry container that was served to her ex-girlfriend at the drive-thru window. Police say a viral video showed her doing it as a coworker looked on and laughed. Santos has been charged with giving a person food containing a foreign substance which was intended or might reasonably be expected to cause injury. Police say Santos had begged her ex not to press charges. Michael Wallace, CBS News.
1: Jell-O's coming out with a line of products made without synthetic colors or artificial sweeteners to meet increasing consumer demand for natural ingredients. Kraft Heinz has unveiled Jell-O Simply, a line of pre-made gelatin it says is made with fruit and vegetable juice and has 25% less sugar than its regular Jell-O. Christopher Cruz, CBS News.
7: Here's your WHOP Weather Center forecast. Overcast skies tonight with thunderstorms likely. Lows level off around 65. Southwesterly winds at around 5 miles an hour. Thunderstorms likely. Tomorrow, high temperatures reach up to 76. Overcast. Cloudy skies tomorrow night. Slight chance of thunderstorms. Lows around 60. That's the forecast. I'm meteorologist Megan Mulford for 98.7 Light FM. Currently, it's 77 degrees.
8: 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And we now return with Hannah Hagman, and she has a special guest on the line.
9: I'm joined by Hopkinsville Mayor J.R. Knight, if he can hear me. J.R., can you?
10: Yes, ma'am. I sure can, Miss Hannah.
9: There you are. And like I said, I say Hopkinsville mayor because you are Hopkinsville mayor for at least the 7 months, next 7 months. And you told me you've got a lot planned in that time.
10: We got a lot to do in 7 months. We got a lot that's got to be finished and moved forward with. And we will keep moving Hopkinsville forward. You know, no, I did not win. I lost roughly by 200 votes. But the people have spoken. But Hopkinsville is home to me, and I'm very proud of home. Hopkinsville will always be home, and we will keep pushing it forward. We will make it grow. I've talked to Russ, went down and congratulated him at the Memorial Building a while ago, and we will keep moving Hopkinsville forward to make it a better place. And
9: yeah,
10: we will do what

0: we have to do. You know, as I told Russ a while ago, we got a lot. I'd like to show him what I had in plans and see where his vision is going to go. So we make sure we move Hawkinsville forward. And I will tell you this, you know, we both run a pretty good clean mm-hmm. campaign. I cannot complain about that. Russ did, I did. And I'm very proud of that. And so did Miss Francis. So we will be moving Hawkinsville forward, and that is our way I'm going to look at it.
1: Absolutely.
0: You know, I have a lot that I want to do because I still want to continue the downtown area. I want to continue on the inner city because my feeling is if we don't fix our heart, we are not going to fix our problem. And, yes, we're going to focus on the housing. We've had the housing study. I have the housing task force right now working. And with that, we're going to keep moving it forward. The Small Business Commission, which Russ is on with, that we put on Russ on right after we set the Small Business mm-hmm. Commission up. And he said he's willing to work with that, too. So, you know, we're going to look to see how we can keep moving Hawkinsville forward even after I'm gone in 7 months. But
1: and as you said, it was a close race.
0: Citizens, yeah. Thank you.
1: Mm-hmm.
0: I've had a great time being your mayor. Yeah, I had the greatest honor of my life being the mayor of Hawkinsville. And I appreciate that.
1: Awesome. Well, thank you so much for taking the time. And you kind of already mentioned it. It was a really close race. Is there anything you'd like to say specifically to the folks who voted for you? They really turned out.
0: Yes, they really did turn out. And I appreciate that. It shows me how much support and everything I do have in this town. And they really do support me. And they got behind me with the growing home. And thank you. Thank you to everyone that got out and voted for me. From the deepest part of my heart, thank you. I appreciate it. I really do.
1: Absolutely.
0: Thank you.
1: And you told me you're walking out of tonight with your chin head raised high.
0: Yes, my head's still raised high. You know, we had that. I lost by 200 votes. Yes, I lost. But I will tell you this: we had a lot going on, and. Mm-hmm. I'm very proud of the race. We both run clean races. I'm going out with my head held high, and I'm going to finish strong for the next 7 months of Hawkinsville.
1: Absolutely. Thank you so much for taking the time to talk with us tonight. JR, is there anything else you wanted to say while we had you?
0: Just say thank you to all the citizens of Hawkinsville, and I appreciate all your support. We still got a lot of work to do, so my phone's always on, so call me if you need me. Thank
1: awesome.
0: You.
1: Thank you so much, JR. Have a good night, and I know that at least here at WHB, we'll talk to you soon.
0: Yes, you will.
1: Thank you sure so will. Much. All right,
0: thank
1: and that's
0: you.
1: Hopkinsville Mayor JR Knight, and of course, he. I don't have the numbers pulled up in front of me, but it was a pretty close race between him and Russ Guffey. Russ Guffey will be the Republican candidate heading into November, where he'll face Marquita Oldham Wilkerson, who is our Democrat opponent, and DeCepa Van Squaw, who's filed as an independent. Mm-hmm. So we'll hear from all those folks in the coming months, I'm sure.
2: Yeah, I guess we have one more that we'd like to talk to. Are we going to talk to Amber, or are we going to have hear from Amber?
1: Yes, I need to put that in. I have it ready to go, and I just didn't have time because JR called me so quick.
2: Okay,
1: so
2: I got you. Okay, why don't you go ahead and go ahead and work it in.
1: Yes.
2: And get that into the system, and we'll go from there. Here at 8:10, we'll take another quick break, and then Hannah will have an interview that Deontay got recorded with Amber Ezell, and we'll have that for you coming up in just a bit.
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1: I sure do. Deontay has been working in the background, Lord love him, but he managed to get a hold and get an interview with Amber Ezell, who did win her bid for election to be the Property Valuation Administrator, also known as the PVA for short. So I'm going to play that interview that she and Deontay did right now.
10: All righty, so you have won the primary for Christian County PVA. How do you feel?
11: I am super excited.
10: Nice. And can you expand on that? And just, I know you've been with the PVA office for a while. I forget the exact amount of years you've said, but how does it feel being a part of the office and now leading as a PVA now?
11: Yes, this has always been my end goal. I've started there 21 years ago, and from day one, I've always said that I wanted to be PVA, and it's so super exciting that after all the hard work and support from family and friends, that this is a dream that's actually coming true. So I'm super excited to serve Christian County. I have a great young group of staff there, and I'm excited to get to work coming December.
10: All right, great. And I imagine you probably talked about this at one of the debates, but can you talk about some of your priorities as PVA?
11: Yes, yes. I want to, there's a few things I would love to change about the PVA office and the things that we do. I would love to update and possibly make our website more user-friendly and actually make the public more aware of the services that the PVA office does. A lot of people don't really truly know what we do, like exemptions, homestead exemptions. If you're 65 or older, 100% disabled, we have that for you to come and apply for. If you've got high mileage on a vehicle, you need to come to our office and check your mileage before you go to pay your taxes because it could save you some money. So I want to do more with public relations with the PVA office and letting the citizens of Christian County know what all we have to offer in the PVA office.
10: All right, great. And I would say this was a competitive race. I imagine I'm seeing your signs and a Tabitha Schrader signs all across town. So is there anything else you'd like to add about winning?
11: Yes. From day one, I've wanted to, get out there, meet as many citizens. I've been door knocking. We've been putting out signs. First of all, I want to thank God. He's guided me through this whole process, and my family and friends have been right there with me. People have been willing to let me put yard signs here and there, and helped me get the word out and wear shirts. And so everyone's been so encouraging in the community, and I'm super excited.
10: All right. Well, thank you so much for your time, Ms. Ezell.
11: All right. Thank you so much.
10: Thank you. Have a good rest of your night.
11: You too. Bye.
10: Bye.
2: All right, Hannah. Yeah, there we go.
1: And there's our next PVA. Mm-hmm. Amber Ezell.
2: Right.
1: So there you go.
2: And thank you. I have another interview loaded in the machine.
1: I do have another. We got Deontay again, got a chance to talk to Lucas Stagner, who won in his bid against John Bruce, incumbent mm-hmm. John Bruce, in District 8.
2: Mm-hmm. Right.
1: In District 8. I think that's correct. But yeah, I do have something with him. Let me just, for some reason, I'm not appearing for, there it is. Here we go. Here's Deontay and Lucas Stagner.
10: How do you feel winning the election for magistrate and district 8 for Christian County Fiscal Court?
12: Well, I'm absolutely grateful. I'm grateful to the voters that got out in the 8th district. Of course, I'm grateful for my family and friends that supported me for the last 6 months during this. And I just appreciate everyone getting out and actually going to vote and going to the polls. And hopefully we'll keep moving forward.
10: All right, great. And you don't have any opponents in the general election. So you are the guy. And how do you feel? What do you look forward to doing as the next magistrate?
12: Well, that is correct. We don't have any, I don't have any opponents as of right now, and I hope it stays that way. Keep moving Christian County forward in a positive direction. I look forward to working with the fiscal court and Judge Gillum, and, just keep moving forward in a positive way. And, just growing Christian County, but growing responsibly.
10: All right, I think those are all my questions. Is there anything else you'd like to add?
12: No, I don't think so. Not right now. I'm kind of nervous, so.
10: All right, well, thank you so much for your time, and again, congratulations.
1: All right, and that was Lucas Stagner, who is going to be the next magistrate for District 8, as long as he doesn't have a surprise independent
2: right,
1: come in.
2: Sure.
1: So, but
2: no,
1: we'll,
2: that's right.
1: We'll see how that goes. But yeah, and I like the way Deontay phrased that. He's the guy.
2: Right, yeah.
1: We've got a couple of those that came in tonight.
2: Right,
1: Do you want to go over some numbers?
2: Yeah, why don't you, if you don't mind, go over the Christian County numbers once again. And then if you have the Todd County handy, if you'll do both of those. And there are reports online in social media that Michael Sandbrink
1: is going to win for Trigg County.
2: Is going to be
1: Sheriff.
2: Trigg County, yeah.
1: Okay.
2: Has defeated the incumbent, but we don't have nothing official
1: nothing
2: on that.
1: Official just
2: nothing
1: yet.
2: Official on that. Again, that's just some posts from outside of outside of Trigg County on that. So
1: okay, Jeff.
2: Yeah.
1: Okay, if you wanted to, Deontay has popped his head in to tell me that we do have an interview with Todd Morris as well.
2: Uh-huh.
1: If you wanted to do that one, or
2: right,
1: do we
2: sure.
1: just want to
2: no,
1: do
2: no,
1: that
2: we can do that while we have that. Yeah,
1: okay.
2: While we have that. And,
1: let me see
2: and I believe he is going to be the winner of a District 7
1: yes,
2: for
1: I
2: fiscal
1: believe
2: court.
1: So.
2: Yeah.
1: And that's about 3 minutes long, and Deontay's been busy. He's been a busy bee.
2: Right,
1: so yeah,
2: sure.
1: Let's go ahead and hear his interview with Todd Morris.
2: Okay.
1: Oh, dear.
2: You want me to try it? I'll play it.
1: Yeah, see, it's a News Cut 22.
2: Okay, I've got you. Yep, here we go.
13: I feel great. I do. I really do. I feel great. I'm glad it's finally behind us. I feel like this race here was something that I've always wanted to do. I've always wanted to be a magistrate in this county, and unfortunately enough that Russ was stepping aside to run for mayor. And of course, I wanted to jump in and try to accomplish this. It's been a lifelong dream to be a magistrate, to help do my part for this county. I know that this race was a tough race for me and Mr. Helsley. I think me and John both ran a very clean race. Fortunate enough, I got to see the outcome of it. So. But I did enjoy going and knocking on all the doors that I did and standing at all the intersections and waving at people and hearing all the horns blow and thumbs up. So, am I glad it's over? Yes, absolutely. Am I going to miss seeing the people in the district? Absolutely not, because I won't miss them because I want to continue to see them. And hopefully it can help this district out and this county, including the city of Hopkinsville, because, Hopkinsville is in Christian County. To grow.
10: All right, nice. And as the magistrate elect, what are things you're looking forward to doing?
13: Well, as I said, I've been saying all along, our county, including Hopkinsville and of course Crofton and Pembroke and Oak Grove, we need to find a way to grow. We're not growing. We haven't grown in over 20 years. Our population, and as you well know, when your population goes up after census. You do get more federal dollars to kind of help do certain things you need and stuff. It also helps your county tax base out and housing. We need more housing. Everybody knows that the numbers targets about 3,000 houses but homes that people can afford to buy that needs to be built, not just in South Christian. I feel like we need to do stuff on the northern side of Hopkinsville, not the southern side, like we've been doing. We need to grow evenly all the way around. I mean, if you grow on the northern side, you're going to have a lot of your people come to Hopkinsville and shop with the groceries and things like that. So the southern side, some of our population goes down into Tennessee and shops. Second thing, when you drive through all the factories, you see a lot of Tennessee license plates, Tree County license plates, Todd County license plates, Hopkins County. We need for those people to move into Hopkinsville, and we've got to be prepared for them to come and move in with us. So I want to help our developers in a way to where we can grow and develop our community.
2: All right, Hannah.
1: All right, and that was Todd Morris, who is going to be the next magistrate in District 7. And now, Jeff, I'm going to try my best to read this very tiny print and read you some of the numbers from the Christian County local election results. Let's see, in City Council, Hopkinsville, Ward 10, looks like Steve Keel is going to have 60% of the vote to Mike Velez's 39%. And Hopkinsville City Council, Ward 9, on the Democratic side of the ticket, looks like Monique Love will carry that with 49% of the vote to Ardell Owens' 35% and Dwayne Shepard's 15%. Let me flip the page here. Looks like on the Democratic, for the mayor for the city of Hopkinsville in the Republican primary, it looks like Russ Guffey is going to have 53% of the vote. James R. Knight Jr. is going to have 44%, and Natasha Sophia Francis will have 2% of that vote. And for constable in the 7th district, Sherry Fireline had 36% of the vote, while Richard Level III had 64%. For magistrate in District 8, it looks like Lucas Stagner has 61% of the vote to incumbent John Bruce's 38%. Constable in the 8th district is going to be Jeff Newton with 68% and Brian Diamond with 31%. Flipping the page, constable in District 3 is going to go to Glenn Rickard with 64% to Joshua Paul Gittison's 35%. And magistrate in the 5th district, Austin Crawford is going to have 64% to Jonathan Zordell's 30% and Virginia Hurt Erxlaben's 4% of those votes. As you just heard from Todd Morris, he will carry the 7th district and for fiscal court magistrate with 56% of the vote to John Heltzley's 43%. For City of Hopkinsville in Ward 1 for City Council, it looks like Chance Andrew Tatum will win with 60% of the vote to Vance Smith's 39%. Don Marsh is going to carry Hopkinsville Ward 3 for City Council with 61% to Brandy Stallins' 38%. On the Democratic side of the ticket for Hopkinsville City Council in Ward 9, Brittany Bogard will have 45% of the vote, but Jamie Leinberger will have 54% of that vote, so she will win that primary race. For PVA, also known as Property Valuation Administrator, as you heard here on WHOP, Amber Ezel will have 65% of that vote over Tabitha Strader's 34%. Christian County Sheriff Tyler DeArmond will win his bid for re-election with 88% of the vote to opponent Eric Pacheco's 11% of the vote. In Magistrate District 3, George Barnett will have 63% of the vote to Tana Loden's 36% of the vote. Let's see, flipping the page, looks like Andy Barr is going to be the winner in the U.S. Senator race, at least in Christian County, with 61% of that vote. Daniel Cameron coming in second with 23%. There's a lot of people running for that seat. And then I think that might be where I am. Yep, Jeff, we're caught up on the Christian County numbers. So let me flip over to Todd County real quick. If you're listening to the... we have a text. Somebody wants the actual numbers. That is a lot of numbers to go through, but I can touch on a few of those here in just a minute. But first, let me tell you, over in Todd County, Todd Mansfield is going to win his bid for re-election for county judge executive with 82% of the vote to Kent Knight's 17%. For Todd County Sheriff, it looks like Patrick Turner will win with 70% of the vote to Mitch Frazier's 29%. And Jeff Pinnock will win his bid for re-election for Todd County Jailer with 64% of the vote to Michael Trimmer's 35% of the vote. So sure, let me see if I can zoom in on those numbers. There's some of them I just can't see. It's kind of blurry. But let me see if I can zoom in on some of those numbers. Let me flip over. Okay. For the City of Hopkinsville mayor race, it looks like Russ Guffey got 1,138 votes to J.R. Knight's 958 votes. I hope I'm reading that in the right way. Yes, I think I am. And Sophia Natasha Francis got 43 votes. I'm having to really zoom in here. Let me flip the page. Let me see if I can find here. Where did Sheriff go? Here we go. Tyler DeArmond got 3,902 votes to Eric Pacheco's 503 votes. And property for PVA, Amber Ezel received 2,870 votes, and Tabitha Strader got 1,495 votes. So you can kind of break down the percentages on the math there if you want to. Let me pop back up here. And Hopkinsville City Council Ward 10, zooming in, Mike Velez got 61 votes to Steve Keel's 93 votes. In the Democratic race for City Council in Ward 9, it looks like Monique Love got 95 votes, Ardell Owens 67, and Dwayne Shepherd got 29. Zooming in again, I already did the one for mayor. Let's skip ahead. In Magistrate District 8, looks like Lucas Stagner got 441 votes to John Bruce's 281. Zipping ahead again, turning the page here. In the 5th Magistrate District for Christian Fiscal Court, looks like Austin Crawford got 312 votes to Jonathan Zordell's 149 votes, and Virginia Hurt Erksleben's 20 votes. In District 7, Todd Morris got 381 votes to John Heltzley's 295. In Ward 1, for Hopkinsville City Council, Chance Andrew Tatum got 23 votes to Vance Smith's 15 votes. In Ward 3, Don Marsh got 61 votes to Brandy Stallins's 38. And in the Republican side, I should say, for Hopkinsville City Council in Ward 9, Jamie Leinberger got 32 votes to Brittany Bogard's 27 votes. So very close race over there in Ward 9. Good gracious. And I think that's everybody. Let me click through. Yep, I think that's all the numbers I've got there for Christian County. I got the percentages and the number of votes tallied, so hopefully that's what people were looking for.
2: Sure. And if you want to, before we wrap up, since you have the Todd County, if you want to run through those,
1: I would be glad to.
2: Go right ahead, and then we'll wrap up our coverage for the night.
1: Let me make sure I'm not missing anything. I actually was able to print out for Todd County, thank goodness.
2: Sure.
1: So let me see. Yeah, let's run through Todd County real quick. Let's see, County Judge Executive Todd Mansfield got 872 of the votes to Kent Knight's 179, so that's 82% to 17%. For Sheriff, Todd County Sheriff Patrick Turner got 749 votes to Mitch Frazier's 316. And for Todd County Jailer, Jeff Pinnock got 675 votes to Michael Trimmer's 366. Also over in Todd County, in the 4th District for Magistrate, it looks like Cynthia McKinney won with 69% of the vote, or 131 votes, to William Pete Cole Drain's 30%, or 57 votes. In the 2nd Magistrate District, and a lot of people were running in that one, and it was a very close race over in the 2nd District for Todd County. It looks like, let me zoom in here. By zoom, I mean let me get closer to it. It looks like Brad Fortner won with 29% of the vote. Let me just tell you the numbers. He got 89 votes to Kurt Boley's 83 votes, Kathy Jo Morgan 78 votes, and Travis Combs 51 votes. So very close race over there. And then I think that's everything for Todd County outside of the U.S. Senate races, which Andy Barr is going to carry Todd County. And who was the Democrat? And so will James Comer, I should say, will carry Todd County as well. And for the Democratic candidate for U.S. Senate, it's going to be Amy McGrath, took Todd County with 42% of the vote.
2: All right, Hannah, good job tonight, as always, and to Deontay in the newsroom.
1: Thank you so much.
2: For his work of tracking some people down and getting them recorded so that we can play those back on the air. Yeah. Hey, that's all right. That's all right. I had the easy part. Y'all did all the work.
1: We're running around like ants.
2: That's right. Yeah, I had the easy part. Well, that's going to wrap up our coverage. Again, a special thank you to Kentucky Farm Bureau, Ashton Hudson, the local agent there. Appreciate his support, along with the folks at North Trust Insurance as well.
1: Thank you so much
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1: Yep.
2: We don't do it the way we used to do it, and it's a little different, and we'll kind of step back and reassess things on how we do it in the fall.
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1: Maybe so.
2: And that way we take better use of your time, the listener, and to our airtime.
1: We've got time to think about it.
2: And we get the information. That is correct. Yeah. So, again, we appreciate everyone that's been listening, whether you're listening over the air or through our free Fork Media app. We appreciate you listening tonight to our election coverage. Of course, news bright and early tomorrow morning. We'll have a recap of everything that you heard tonight, and we'll have that for you bright and early tomorrow morning.
1: Jeff?
2: Mm-hmm.
1: I know we're trying to sign off, but I just found the numbers for Trigg County.
2: Yeah, why don't you, if you've got those?
1: By the numbers for Trigg County, I mean this is on the Secretary of State's website.
2: Okay, sure.
1: And it's looking like, as I'm scrolling down here, I'm trying to see the local. Looks like Stan Humphreys is going to win for County Judge Executive with 605 votes, so that's 79% of the vote. Mike Sandbrink is going to be the Republican candidate for Trigg County Sheriff, it's looking like, according to the Secretary of State's website. Of course, all these numbers we're talking are unofficial. The Secretary of State will confirm those. But Mike Sandbrink has 1,733 votes, and Aaron Acree, the incumbent, has 840 votes. That's 67% to 33%. Looks like James Hughes is going to have 61% for Trigg County Jailer. He'll beat Troy Belt, who was his opponent. Let me scroll down here. Yeah, in the third magistrate district for Trigg Fiscal Court, looks like Josh Adams won that race with 59% to John Goodwin's 41%. In the fourth district, this is Trigg County, don't forget, it looks like Trey Lancaster had 44%, Greg Goodwin 37%, and John Ram Hobson with 20%. And in the 5th Magistrate District, it looks like Jonathan Shimwell will win with 177 votes to Ricky Clark's 112 votes. So there you go. That's your update for Trigg County coming in at the last second there.
2: Yep. There you go. So we do have a lot of results. So,
1: sure do.
2: Again, be listening. We'll have plenty of information for you tomorrow morning on the Early Bird Show. And so we're going to wrap up our coverage for now, as we've given you results from most of the counties around us
1: that
2: we've been able to do. Yeah,
1: yes.
2: That we've had information on and that we've been able to do. So here at 8:35, that's going to do it for our primary election coverage. Hope everyone has a great night. And again, we'll be back with you tomorrow morning for the Early Bird Show here on 98.7 Light FM. Have a good night, everybody.
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22: Here's your WHOP Weather Center forecast. Overcast skies tonight with thunderstorms likely. Lows level off around 65. Southwesterly winds at around 5 miles an hour. Thunderstorms likely. Tomorrow, high temperatures reach up to 76. Overcast. Cloudy skies tomorrow night. Slight chance of thunderstorms. Lows around 60. That's the forecast. I'm meteorologist Megan Mulford for 98.7 Light FM. Currently, it's 77 degrees.
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12: Here's your WHOP Weather Center forecast. Overcast skies tonight with thunderstorms likely. Lows level off around 65. Southwesterly winds at around 5 miles an hour. Thunderstorms likely. Tomorrow, high temperatures reach up to 76. Overcast. Cloudy skies. Tomorrow night, slight chance of thunderstorms. Lows around 60. That's the forecast. I'm meteorologist Megan Mulford for 98.7 Light FM. Currently, it's 77 degrees.
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0: Brittany, welcome. What can I do for you?
1: I just wanted to share that, first of all, I grew up listening to you with my mom. My mom absolutely loved your show, and any time that we could catch you would be like a great time. And I recently lost my mom this last July.
0: Brittany, you're so young. How old are you?
1: I'm 28.
0: Oh, honey, I'm sorry. Way too young to lose a mama. You got your whole life ahead of you, and you thought you'd be sharing it with your best friend.
1: Yeah, and I just wanted to share a story with you that shortly after she passed away, so I had moved to a new town, so I didn't know, like, what station you were on, and shortly after she passed away, you came on the radio, and I literally, like, audibly gasped because I was, like, so excited that I found you.
0: Well, I'm glad we're back together, and I know I'm not your mom, but I hope I bring back sweet memories of the time you had with her. What's your mama's name?
1: Her name is Julie.
0: Okay, I will play a song to bring Julie's love and memories flooding over you, which will make you cry, but we need to cry sometimes, and I will play a song just for your heart.
1: Thank you so much.
0: You have a good night.
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1: Ling, are you falling in love for the first time? Maybe you're falling in love for the last time. Or maybe you had a spring fling and it's already flung. Thank you for being here with us tonight as we celebrate spring and all that is wonderful about love.

0: Hi, good evening. You've called the Delilah Show. Who is this?
1: This is Rhonda.
0: Hi, Rhonda. What can I do for you?
1: I just wanted to see if you can play a song for my husband. We've been married for 35 years. It was like the 14th of May. And then his birthday's coming up Friday, the 22nd.
0: So you want a happy anniversary, happy anniversary, happy anniversary, happy anniversary song, plus you want a birthday song?
1: Yes, please.
0: I will do that. What's his name?
1: Rodney.
0: All right, I will do that for you. You have a great night.
1: All right, thank you. You have a good night.

0: Are you looking forward to summer as much as my kids and I are looking forward to summer? To sleep it in a little bit, to go into the beach, maybe camping. How much fun it is to wake up with, you know, spiders in your tent and discover that overnight the skunks and the raccoons raided your icebox and got into your food bags and ate all the marshmallows. Ah, but there's nothing like roasting marshmallows under the stars and singing silly camp songs all night long. I am so looking forward to the summer, and I hope you are too. Thank you for spending this spring night with us. We'll be back. You're listening to Delilah. 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
16: Here's your WHOP Weather Center forecast. Overcast skies tonight with thunderstorms likely. Lows level off around 65. Southwesterly winds at around 5 miles an hour. Thunderstorms likely. Tomorrow, high temperatures reach up to 76. Overcast. Cloudy skies tomorrow night. Slight chance of thunderstorms. Lows around 60. That's the forecast. I'm meteorologist Megan Mulford for 98.7 Light FM. 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

0: Hi, good evening. Who is this?
1: Hi, this is Carrie.
0: Hi, Carrie. What can I do for you?
1: I was just thinking about my boyfriend, and he's gone right now, so I'm just kind of missing him. And I was just wondering if you could play something for me.
0: What's his name?
1: Chris.
0: And what song do you want to hear?
1: Oh, I don't know. I have so many favorites. I don't know. Could you pick out something that's soft and romantic?
0: Soft and romantic and says, I miss you, hurry home, safe and sound.
1: Yeah.
0: I could do that for you.
1: Thanks, Delilah.
0: Good luck. Hang in there. I'll be here to keep you company tonight.
1: Oh, thank you. I listen to you all the time. You're the best.
0: Oh, thank you. I'm glad you do. I'm here every night for you.
1: Thanks.
0: I'll keep you close in your heart. How's that?
1: Thanks, Delilah.

0: Let me see a show of hands. How many of you have students that are graduating in the next few weeks? How many of you have kids that are graduating from kindergarten, from junior high or high school, from college? Whoo, those of you who've been in college the last 4, 5, 6 years, and now you're ready to spread your wings and fly. Good luck. It's going to be rough. Yeah, it is. But if you persevere, if you don't lose faith, if you keep your eye on the prize, if you don't waver, if you stick to your guns and believe in yourself, miracles can happen. I promise you. I will be here each and every night to encourage you, to laugh with you. Sometimes if you've just graduated and you're knocking on doors and those doors aren't opening, sometimes I'll be here to cry with you because life can be frustrating and you'll get your hopes up and then they'll be dashed. Hopefully you won't get fired as many times in your life as I have been in mine. But if you are moving on to a new place in life, if God is opening new doors, if you've got a new opportunity or a new attitude, I will be here to celebrate that with you. 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
16: Here's your WHOP Weather Center forecast. Mainly cloudy skies expected tonight with thunderstorms likely. Lows level off around 68, southwesterly winds at around 5 miles an hour. Cloudy skies expected tomorrow, thunderstorms likely. Daytime highs approaching 76. Overcast skies tomorrow night, slight chance for storms. Lows dip down to about 60. That's the forecast. I'm meteorologist Megan Mulford for 98.7 Light FM. 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

0: Josh, what can I do for you?
1: Well, for 13 years now, I've had a best friend of mine. Her name is Charlene. And things have never progressed from friends, and I want more than that.
0: After 13 years, she hasn't figured this out.
1: We have always been the closest of friends, and it has never worked its way to where we are both single at the same time.
0: And are you now?
1: I am right now, and I believe she is.
0: So what song do you want to hear in the hopes that we can take this from friendship to the next level of kissy face boyfriend girlfriend?
1: Well, see, that's the reason I called you. I've listened to you probably for the past 10 years, and you seem to have an outstanding knack to pick the song that fits the situation.
0: Okay, I will find a situation that says, enough with the friendship, all right? I want to kiss you.
1: I would definitely appreciate it, Donna.
0: All right, you have a good night.

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1: Your heart and your dreams, about your hopes for the future and your wonderful memories of the past. This show is about songs to speak to your heart and speak to the hearts of those that you love. So if you found us for the first time after hours, I'm glad you're here.

0: Wayne, hi. What can I do for you?
1: Hi. Well, I'm a fairly new listener. I make deliveries, and I started listening to you guys a couple weeks ago. And I wanted to just share that my fiance and I, we went to high school together, and I loved her since the ninth grade. And she didn't have the same feelings for me because I reminded her of the current man that she was with back in high school. And after high school, you know, over 20-something years later, she looked for me on Facebook for about a year and a half, she said. And after 20-something years, we're getting married next year.
0: So you are thanking God for second chances.
1: I am. She's the love of my life. Every time I think about how much she means to me and how much I love her, it just melts me down. She has two children of her own, and I have two children of my own, and now it's just we want to spend every day with each other for the rest of our lives.
0: And do you have a song that's your song, or do you want me to find one for you?
1: If you can find something that just lets her know that I love her with all my heart and I'm never going anywhere.
0: I'll do that for you. I'll find you a great song that lets her know that, and congratulations again. And thank you for finding the show.
1: Thank you. Thank you very much. It's a great show. I appreciate it.

0: 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Tonight's Delilah's Dilemma is from someone who wishes to remain anonymous. She writes, I feel so lost and I need some advice. I divorced my husband 2.5 years ago. We were married 20 years and we have 2 children. They are older teens now. Since my divorce, I have fallen in love passionately with a man who is amazing to my kids. I left my husband for many reasons. One being, I never had any passion for him. I never felt like we were one. We did our own things, and I grew further and further away. And I wanted more. I wanted to be loved. I thought it would be easy, this divorce, but boy, was I ever wrong. I still struggle with my decision of breaking up our family. I miss our family unit and the security of what I had. My dilemma is that I guess I love 2 men, but on such different levels. One, because he is the father of my children and we never fought. One, because of an incredible love and passion. I feel like soulmates, but all we do is argue a lot. I keep wanting to run back home and to be in my old life. Please, Delilah, help me find my path. I have lost my way. Thank you from Anonymous. Anonymous, I feel your heartache. I feel your struggle. I feel your pain. And I will share my words with you coming up next. 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

Tonight's Delilah's Dilemma is from a listener who wishes to remain anonymous, who feels lost. Divorced her husband 2.5 years ago after 20 years of marriage and now in love with a man, but arguing all the time. Dear Anonymous, here's my advice for you. Step back. It sounds like you jumped out of one 20-year, 2 decades of commitment relationship into another relationship without giving your heart or your children time to heal, time to process, time to untangle, if you will, the cords of your heart. You say you and your husband were not one. You both did your own things. But you were very much one if you lived together harmoniously with 2 children for 20 years. Passion may have been lacking, but respect was not lacking. So you need to step back and unplug from your ex-husband. I would not suggest that you go back to him and try to reconcile because, honey, that would be so unfair to him. You've broken his heart. You've ripped it out of his chest. And there is no way to put that back together. You would only be going back for selfish reasons because you're feeling lost. But you do need to go back and give yourself and your boys and your ex time to disconnect from each other and to start a new life, standing on your own 2 feet. So step back. If this new man is the love of your life and is going to be there for you, he will understand when you say, I need time to process. I'm not saying stop seeing him. I'm just saying don't try to rush into a new family unit when you have not yet fully withdrawn from your old family unit. Does that make sense? Even though it's painful for all of you right now, heartbreakingly painful, you will get through this.

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0: 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Stop! Stressing isn't going to help anything. 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Fussing at people isn't going to help or solve anything. Breathe deep. 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Put your troubles, your worries, your cares in His hands. 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If you're going to be up, I'm going to be here all night to keep you company, to play your favorite love songs, and to help smooth away the stress in your day. 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
16: Here's your WHOP Weather Center forecast. Mainly cloudy skies expected tonight with thunderstorms likely. Lows level off around 68, southwesterly winds at around 5 miles an hour. Cloudy skies expected tomorrow, thunderstorms likely. Daytime highs approaching 76. Overcast skies tomorrow night, slight chance for storms. Lows dip down to about 60. That's the forecast. I'm meteorologist Megan Mulford for 98.7 Light FM. 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

0: Hi, good evening. Who is this?
1: This is Sherry.
0: Sherry, what can I do for you?
1: I want to do a dedication to my husband. We've been married 26 years.
0: And what do you want to tell your hubby? What's his name?
1: Les. I want to tell him I love him, and we've had a lot of mountains to climb, and we're still climbing them, and he'll always be my soulmate, and I'll love him forever.
0: And is he there with you?
1: He's in the living room.
0: So can we take off the mountain climbing boots for the night and put on some dancing shoes and have a nice slow dance in the living room?
1: That sounds good.
0: Okay, I'll play a sweet, sexy, slow song, and you go grab your man and have a sweet dance.

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0: Chris, hi. Thanks for calling. I'm Delilah. What can I do to make your night a little better?
1: Well, actually, it's to get up the courage to call you. I found out a month ago that my husband has had an affair.
0: Has had an affair or is having an affair?
1: He says it's over.
0: Do you believe him?
1: I think so.
0: Is he doing everything in his power to make amends and to show you by his actions and his words that he's terribly sorry and this will never, ever happen again as long as he breathes?
1: Yeah, but I still don't know if it's ever going to be enough.
0: So you're having a hard time forgiving?
1: Yeah. You know, I listened to you last night and I remember you saying about people forgiving those because it doesn't do any good to hang on to the hatred or the bitterness, but I don't know how to let go.
0: Well, forgiving doesn't mean you forget and say, oh gosh, nothing ever happened. And forgiving doesn't mean that you're saying, it's okay, honey, what you did to me, violating the most sacred vow we've ever taken, that's fine. Forgiving means that you are not going to try to force him to pay the debt that he rightfully owes you. Forgiving means that you're going to say, God, you deal with him. I'm not going to make him repay this debt because it's taking too much of my energy.
1: It is. I'm really, really tired.
0: You're tired. You're heartbroken. Your dreams are shattered. You feel like the carpet's been pulled out from under you.
1: Yeah, I've got 4 kids, and I do a good job during the day pretending everything's okay. And as soon as they go to bed, I turn on your show.
0: And then you cry.
1: Yeah.
0: Well, there are a lot of people I know who have rebuilt marriages after affairs. It's not impossible.
1: There's no support group. I've asked.
0: Oh, there's a lot of support groups, Chris. I want to talk to you off the air and give you some pointers and places to go.
1: Okay.
0: But I just want you to know that what your husband did is no reflection of your value and your worth.
1: Yeah.
0: When somebody chooses to violate a vow, and I know because not only was I cheated on, but I was a cheater at one time.
1: Really?
0: It isn't a reflection of the other person's worth or value. It's a reflection of the cheater's brokenness and their lack of morals and their lack of commitment.

0: I know it's getting late. I know you might be up late thinking about someone special. Thinking about somebody who makes your heart go pitter-pat. Or thinking about somebody who's far away and you're missing them. Each night I do my best to choose the songs that will bridge the distance between two hearts. 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
16: Here's your WHOP Weather Center forecast. Mainly cloudy skies expected overnight with thunderstorms likely. Lows level off around 68, southwest winds at around 5 miles an hour. Thunderstorms likely. Wednesday, highs level off around 76, cloudy skies. Cloudy skies Wednesday night. Slight chance for storms, 60. That's the forecast. I'm meteorologist Megan Mulford for 98.7 Light FM. 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

0: willing to fight for you with every fiber of their being, walk away. They're either going to come to their senses and realize how awesome you are, or they're going to be blind. There's nothing you can do after all these years of loving him if he doesn't know how he feels. Girlfriend, walk away.
1: Absolutely. I'm actually trying to let go myself. You know, I'm detaching myself slowly.
0: You gotta let go and let God. And if this is the one for you, God will bring him back.
1: Oh, I believe that.

0: It is time for me to slip out of here and take off into the darkness. Have a wonderful, wonderful Wednesday. I'll be back tomorrow night. And do me a favor, take some time out of your busy schedule to slow down and love someone. Good night. 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
17: Here's your WHOP Weather Center forecast. Mainly cloudy skies expected overnight with thunderstorms likely. Lows level off around 68, southwest winds at around 5 miles an hour. Thunderstorms likely. Wednesday, highs level off around 76, cloudy skies. Cloudy skies Wednesday night, slight chance for storms, 60. That's the forecast. I'm meteorologist Megan Mulford for 98.7 Light FM. Right now, 74.
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0: Charlie, what can I do for you?
1: Well, I'm sitting here at my new job doing overnights. I'm actually looking right across at a hotel that my ex and I spent a couple of nights at, and we've been broken up for over 2 years now. I haven't spoken to her, we haven't seen each other, and just haven't been the same since. And I don't know what it is, I don't know what I need to do to move on. I've lost something inside. I lost who I used to be.
2: Charlie, you want to know something?
1: What's that?
2: When I was 21, I met my first husband, the love of my life. We courted for a year. He courted me. He swept me off my feet. And we married. And 6 months into our marriage, I found out he cheated on me. And we reconciled. And I got pregnant with our son. And while I was pregnant with our son, I found out he was having another affair. And I had to divorce him, not because I didn't love him, but because I couldn't. I was losing my mind. And every day people would say, Dee, you got to get over it. You got to put it behind you. You got to move on. And I did. In a way, I moved on. I got in other relationships. Eventually, I married. But I never got over it. And like you, I felt like a part of me was missing.
1: Yeah.
2: And today I'm happier than I have ever been. But it didn't happen overnight. It didn't happen in 2 years. What I'm saying is give yourself permission to feel whatever you feel. And don't think that you have to follow somebody else's time schedule. You know, you can't control your heart.
1: Right.
2: What you can do is get fully engaged in your life, in your passions, in your dreams, in your hobbies.
1: Right.
2: And it's not going to make you stop loving her, but at least you will have purpose and passion in your life and not just that numb feeling like you've got Novocaine in your soul.
1: Okay. Thank you.

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1: CBS News Brief, former Atlanta Mayor Keisha Lance Bottoms has won the Democratic Party's nomination for governor of Georgia. In her victory speech, she criticized the two Republican candidates who will meet in a runoff next month.
2: Let's be clear. The only people Burt Jones and Rick Jackson have fought for are themselves.
1: We've learned more about the two teenagers who shot and killed three people at a mosque in San Diego Monday. Here's CBS's Jesse Mitchell.
3: Police say the two teens met online and shared what they called a broad hatred toward different religions and races.
1: The two were later found dead nearby of apparent self-inflicted gunshot wounds. Vice President J.D. Vance says the president doesn't want to have to order an attack on Iran.
4: We are not going to have a deal that allows the Iranians to have a nuclear weapon. So as the president told me, we're locked and loaded. We don't want to go down that path. But the president is willing and able to go down that pathway if we have to.
1: CBS News Brief. I'm Christopher Cruz.
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6: And this update is brought to you by Riken Elastomers. While who will be the next mayor of Hopkinsville remains in the air, one thing that's certain is it'll be a new face, as Russ Guffey has won the Republican primary Tuesday night against incumbent James R. Knight Jr. and Natasha Sophia Francis. However, on the flip side, incumbent Sheriff Tyler DeArmond has won his bid for re-election, defeating opponent Eric Pacheco with the majority of the votes cast. A motorcycle and utility bucket truck collision near the intersection of Means Avenue and North Virginia Street resulted in a fatality on Tuesday. 55-year-old Joe Taylor of Hopkinsville was driving a motorcycle when he reportedly collided with the side of the truck and was ejected from his motorcycle. He was transported to Jenny Stewart Medical Center with CPR in progress, but according to Christian County Coroner Scott Daniel, Taylor passed away in the emergency room. Deontay Berry reporting.
7: Here's your WHOP Weather Center forecast. Mainly cloudy skies expected overnight with thunderstorms likely. Lows level off around 68, southwest winds at around 5 miles an hour. Thunderstorms likely. Wednesday, highs level off around 76, cloudy skies. Cloudy skies Wednesday night, slight chance for storms, 60. That's the forecast. I'm meteorologist Megan Mulford for 98.7 Light FM. 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

Well, now big song after big song. That's what we like to play around here. If they're not big enough, we just don't play them at all. My name is Billy Abbott. I am filling in. This one's for Delilah. It's the Plain White Tees.

0: sorry, I'm here for someone else. It's Benson Boone. You know his other song from this year, what's it called, Beautiful Things? You know how we watch videos now on YouTube? I guess the Beautiful Things video from Benson Boone just reached 1 billion views. That's 1 billion with a B for Benson Boone. That's a lot of Bs. Paula Abdul coming up still. Sarah McLachlan and Sync all on the way.
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9: Here's your WHOP Weather Center forecast. Mainly cloudy skies expected overnight with thunderstorms likely. Lows level off around 68, southwest winds at around 5 miles an hour. Thunderstorms likely. Wednesday, highs level off around 76, cloudy skies. Cloudy skies Wednesday night. Slight chance for storms, 60. That's the forecast. I'm meteorologist Megan Mulford for 98.7 Light FM. Currently, 73.
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0: Well, not goodbye yet. Justin Timberlake is in talks with, well, not in talks, that's like business, but he's trying to work things out with Jessica Biel still. I know it's been an up-and-down kind of thing, but they're still trying to work things out. Hope they can. Justin Timberlake, when he was with NSYNC. Right there for you. Good. Hootie and the Blowfish on the way still. Lumineers coming up, too.
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0: Lisa and the Cult Jam, Lost in Emotion. And think about this. There's a study out there, if you're a fan of motivational speeches, speakers, what have you. The phrase, I can do better. Just that simple phrase, they say, is actually one of the best ways to make yourself do better with something. Say it with me. I can do better. I really do feel better. I feel empowered now to hit the button that plays a Kelly Clarkson song. It's coming up.
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10: Here's your WHOP Weather Center forecast. Mainly cloudy skies expected overnight with thunderstorms likely. Lows level off around 68. Southwest winds at around 5 miles an hour. Thunderstorms likely. Wednesday, highs level off around 76. Cloudy skies. Cloudy skies Wednesday night. Slight chance for storms, 60. That's the forecast. I'm meteorologist Megan Mulford for 98.7 Light FM. 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
1: CBS News Brief. CBS News projects Kentucky Republican Congressman Thomas Massey will lose his primary race. CBS's Ed O'Keefe.
2: The most expensive U.S. House primary ever in American history. More than $32 million spent, most of it against the sitting congressman.
1: President Trump at work to oust Massey. Vice President J.D. Vance is defending the nearly $1.8 billion fund created to pay people who allege they were unfairly prosecuted by the Biden administration.
3: We're going to handle those situations case by case, and if we determine they were in fact mistreated by their government, we think it's reasonable to give them just compensation.
1: A wildfire burning about 40 miles northwest of Los Angeles has torched more than 1,400 acres. CBS's Matt Gutman is on the scene of the Sandy Fire.
4: The wind is kicking up. There is a line of fire, some of those flames at least 20 feet high, and there has been an aerial battle all day long here to try to protect the communities here.
1: CBS News Brief. I'm Christopher Cruz.
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6: And this update is brought to you by Riken Elastomers. While who will be the next mayor of Hopkinsville remains in the air, one thing that's certain is it'll be a new face, as Russ Guffey has won the Republican primary Tuesday night against incumbent James R. Knight Jr. and Natasha Sophia Francis. However, on the flip side, incumbent Sheriff Tyler DeArmond has won his bid for re-election, defeating opponent Eric Pacheco with the majority of the votes cast. A motorcycle and utility bucket truck collision near the intersection of Means Avenue and North Virginia Street resulted in a fatality on Tuesday. 55-year-old Joe Taylor of Hopkinsville was driving a motorcycle when he reportedly collided with the side of the truck and was ejected from his motorcycle. He was transported to Jenny Stewart Medical Center with CPR in progress, but according to Christian County Coroner Scott Daniel, Taylor passed away in the emergency room. Deontay Berry reporting.
7: Here's your WHOP Weather Center forecast. Daytime highs approaching 76 today under overcast skies with thunderstorms likely. Winds out of the north at around 5 miles an hour. Cloudy skies expected tonight. Slight chance of rain showers. Lows level off around 60. Cloudy skies expected tomorrow. Chance for showers. Daytime highs approaching 76. That's the forecast. I'm meteorologist Megan Mulford for 98.7 Light FM. Right now, 71.
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My name's Billy Abbott. I am filling in. Think about this now. Of all the Sarahs out there, only one-third of all women named Sarah spell it without the H. This would be part of that one-third.

0: Smashing Pumpkins, and help me understand this one. I was driving the other day. I was in one of the straight lanes going straight, as opposed to turning left. I was going straight, and then there was another straight lane to the right of me, and a guy pulled up, and we're stopped at the stoplight. And I'm looking over at the guy's door. The driver's door didn't have a door handle. And no, it wasn't one of those things where the door handle, you know, disappears into the door and then it's all fancy and it pops out. Hey, there's my door handle. It wasn't one of those cars. This door handle was just missing. How did he get in? Did he crawl on the, you know, go on the passenger side and just crawl over?
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4: Here's your WHOP Weather Center forecast. Daytime highs approaching 76 today under overcast skies with thunderstorms likely. Winds out of the north at around 5 miles an hour. Cloudy skies expected tonight. Slight chance of rain showers. Lows level off around 60. Cloudy skies expected tomorrow. Chance for showers. Daytime highs approaching 76. That's the forecast. I'm meteorologist Megan Mulford for 98.7 Light FM. Right now, 71.
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0: The same lady who wrote the song How Do I Live from Leanne Rimes, I Don't Want to Miss a Thing from Aerosmith, Diane Warren, you're familiar with her work, right? She wrote that song for Toni Braxton, and I believe that was based on charts. I think that was her most successful song. And Toni Braxton, big song for her too. It's Unbreak My Heart as we get mellow tonight. Thank you. Stevie Nicks on the way. That's not a mellow song, but it's still coming up. Mark Cohn, Taylor Swift on the way too.
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0: write your name. Taylor Swift, Travis Kelce, of course, getting married July 3rd. The guest list is starting to get leaked out as to who's who and who will be attending the wedding. Andy Reid, the coach of the Kansas City Chiefs, not really surprised by that. He is the coach of the Chiefs. Travis played for the Chiefs for years, so not a surprise that he's going. I did like what he said, though. Andy Reid, coach of the Chiefs, says, if I don't outgrow my tuxedo before July 3rd, I'm going, but I'm not buying a new one. So if he can't fit into the tuxedo, I guess he's not going. That's what he's saying. Taylor Swift, right there, blank space. Nickelback, song from them, coming up.
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14: Here's your WHOP Weather Center forecast. Cloudy skies expected today with thunderstorms likely. High temperatures reach up to 75. Northerly winds at around 5 miles an hour. Cloudy skies expected tonight. Slight chance for showers. Lows level off around 60. Overcast tomorrow. Chance of rain showers. Highs around 76. That's the forecast. I'm meteorologist Megan Mulford for 98.7 Light FM. Currently 71.
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1: CBS News Brief. CBS News projects Ed Galrain will win the Republican House primary in Kentucky's 4th Congressional District, defeating Congressman Thomas Massey, whom President Trump worked to defeat.
2: I want to thank President Trump for his support, his endorsement, and his counsel.
1: CBS News projects former U.S. Senator Doug Jones will win the Democratic Party's nomination for governor of Alabama.
3: I want people to compare records and see how we can make changes when everybody works together and not try to divide people.
1: CBS News projects U.S. Senator Tommy Tuberville will win the Republican Party's nomination. An agreement reached with President Trump has the IRS making a promise not to dig into his tax returns. CBS's Nicole Killian.
4: The DOJ said the IRS is forever barred from prosecuting past or existing audits into the president, his family, and the Trump Organization.
1: CBS News Brief. I'm Christopher Crew.
5: From Hopkinsville's News Authority, this is WHOP News.
6: And this update is brought to you by Riken Elastomers. While who will be the next mayor of Hopkinsville remains in the air, one thing that's certain is it'll be a new face, as Russ Guffey has won the Republican primary Tuesday night against incumbent James R. Knight Jr. and Natasha Sophia Francis. However, on the flip side, incumbent Sheriff Tyler DeArmond has won his bid for re-election, defeating opponent Eric Pacheco with the majority of the votes cast. A motorcycle and utility bucket truck collision near the intersection of Means Avenue and North Virginia Street resulted in a fatality on Tuesday. 55-year-old Joe Taylor of Hopkinsville was driving a motorcycle when he reportedly collided with the side of the truck and was ejected from his motorcycle. He was transported to Jenny Stewart Medical Center with CPR in progress, but according to Christian County Coroner Scott Daniel, Taylor passed away in the emergency room. Deontay Berry reporting.
7: Here's your WHOP Weather Center forecast. Cloudy skies expected today with thunderstorms likely. High temperatures reach up to 75. Northerly winds at around 5 miles an hour. Cloudy skies expected tonight. Slight chance for showers. Lows level off around 60. Overcast tomorrow. Chance of rain showers. Highs around 76. That's the forecast. I'm meteorologist Megan Mulford for 98.7 Light FM. Currently, it's 73 degrees.
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My name's Billy Abbott. Think of us as a blender. You know, we take a song from here, we take a song from there, we blend them all together. Although I guess if that was really true and blended them all together, we'd play them all at the same time.

0: every breath you take. I'll be watching you. I will. It's the police. And watch the food that falls on the floor. Don't eat it. There is no five-second rule. We all say, oh, it's a five-second rule, three-second rule. You have a second rule that, you know, you say, hadn't been on the floor long enough, I'm still going to eat it. There's a microbiologist out there saying that there's evidence of microbial growth proving that no amount of floor time is safe when it comes to contamination. Not 5 seconds, not even 3 seconds. I'm thoroughly depressed now.
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5: Here's your WHOP Weather Center forecast. Cloudy skies expected today with thunderstorms likely. High temperatures reach up to 75. Northerly winds at around 5 miles an hour. Cloudy skies expected tonight. Slight chance for showers. Lows level off around 60. Overcast tomorrow. Chance of rain showers. Highs around 76. That's the forecast. I'm meteorologist Megan Mulford for 98.7 Light FM. Currently, it's 73 degrees.
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0: When you think of Duran Duran, you think of the 80s, right? Like if I just say out of the blue, Duran Duran. You think of great 80s songs from them. You think of other great 80s songs, times that you spent in the 80s, right? Well, that was one of their 90s hits right there. Duran Duran, Ordinary World. Speaking of the 80s, let's go back to the mid-80s. Whitney Houston, still on the way.
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0: keeping it in the family, apparently. He's got the big tour going on right now. But then, of course, we're kind of waiting for news as to an official date for Harry Styles and Zoe Kravitz to be married. They're engaged. We just don't have a date yet. And look at that. We just played Lenny Kravitz right before Harry Styles, his father-in-law, future father-in-law, and future son-in-law, back-to-back. Keeping it in the family. Harry Styles right there, American Girls. Gaudier, someone I used to know. It's coming up.
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10: Here's your WHOP Weather Center forecast. Cloudy skies expected today, with thunderstorms likely. High temperatures reach up to 75. Northerly winds at around 5 miles an hour. Cloudy skies expected tonight. Slight chance for showers. Lows level off around 60. Overcast tomorrow, chance of rain showers, highs around 76. That's the forecast. I'm meteorologist Megan Mulford for 98.7 Light FM. Currently, it's 73 degrees.
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1: CBS News Brief. CBS News projects Kentucky Republican Congressman and frequent Trump critic Thomas Massie will lose his House primary race.
2: We didn't lose this race because we didn't have enough money.
1: Georgia's Lieutenant Governor Burt Jones will meet healthcare billionaire Rick Jackson in a runoff for the Republican Party's nomination for governor. Jackson says it'll be a sprint.
3: The job is not done. We have 28 days to finish it. And the choice could not be more clear or more important.
1: CBS News projects former Atlanta Mayor Keisha Lance Bottoms will win the Democratic Party's nomination for governor. A wildfire burning about 40 miles northwest of Los Angeles has consumed more than 30,000 acres and forced tens of thousands of people to flee. This is an official with the Simi Valley Fire Department.
4: We have a lot of helicopters dropping, tankers in the area. So with the crews on scene, it'll be an all-night operation, obviously, but they'll be reinforcing this area.
1: CBS News Brief. I'm Christopher Cruz.
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6: And this update is brought to you by Riken Elastomers. While who will be the next mayor of Hopkinsville remains in the air, one thing that's certain is it'll be a new face, as Russ Guffey has won the Republican primary Tuesday night against incumbent James R. Knight Jr. and Natasha Sophia Francis. However, on the flip side, incumbent Sheriff Tyler DeArmond has won his bid for re-election, defeating opponent Eric Pacheco with the majority of the votes cast. A motorcycle and utility bucket truck collision near the intersection of Means Avenue and North Virginia Street resulted in a fatality on Tuesday. 55-year-old Joe Taylor of Hopkinsville was driving a motorcycle when he reportedly collided with the side of the truck and was ejected from his motorcycle. He was transported to Jenny Stewart Medical Center with CPR in progress, but according to Christian County Coroner Scott Daniel, Taylor passed away in the emergency room. Deontay Berry reporting.
7: Here's your WHOP Weather Center forecast. Cloudy skies expected today with thunderstorms likely. High temperatures reach up to 75. Northerly winds at around 5 miles an hour. Cloudy skies expected tonight. Slight chance for showers. Lows level off around 60. Overcast tomorrow. Chance of rain showers. Highs around 76. That's the forecast. I'm meteorologist Megan Mulford for 98.7 Light FM. Currently, it's 73 degrees.
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1: Heading into a Wednesday, my name's Billy Abbott. Thanks for letting me fill in, by the way. Got Justin Bieber, the Bangles coming up. These are the Chainsmokers, along with Halsey. It's Closer.

0: ask Justin Bieber, you know how you have your favorite coffee shop, place to go, right? Justin and Haley apparently have been frequenting a coffee shop recently, more than one occasion, and so much, in fact, where they know the baristas by name and they've been posing for pictures with the baristas. Do you know which coffee shop I'm talking about? No, it's not the one I go to either. Justin Bieber, that's Daisy's right there. UB40, NSYNC, Kelly Clarkson, they're all on the way.
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3: And here's Clark with the weather. 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
4: 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Now here's Dave with sports.
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6: Here's your WHOP Weather Center forecast. Cloudy skies expected today with thunderstorms likely. High temperatures reach up to 75. Northerly winds at around 5 miles an hour. Cloudy skies expected tonight. Slight chance for showers. Lows level off around 60. Overcast tomorrow. Chance of rain showers. Highs around 76. That's the forecast. I'm meteorologist Megan Mulford for 98.7 Light FM. Currently, it's 70 degrees.
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0: Kelly Clarkson, and am I reading this right? They say 2% of all New Year's resolutions. I know we are so far removed from the Christmas, New Year's holiday season and New Year's Eve when you make these resolutions, but I just found this interesting. They say 2% of all resolutions made January 1st, 2026, as of today, are still going. 2%. Okay, that's not a lot, but still.
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0: She just turned 60 and still touring. She's doing some dates in Japan coming up next month. Janet Jackson right there. That's nasty. Got one from Train. It's on the way.
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11: Here's your WHOP Weather Center forecast. Cloudy skies expected today with thunderstorms likely. High temperatures reach up to 75. Northerly winds at around 5 miles an hour. Cloudy skies expected tonight. Slight chance for showers. Lows level off around 60. Overcast tomorrow. Chance of rain showers. Highs around 76. That's the forecast. I'm meteorologist Megan Mulford for 98.7 Light FM. Currently, it's 70 degrees.
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1: CBS News Brief. Big win for former Navy SEAL Ed Gelrein in Kentucky's House primary. He defeated Congressman Thomas Massie, whom President Trump worked to oust. After losing his re-election bid, Massie will return to finish his term in Congress. Former U.S. Senator Doug Jones will win the Democratic Party's nomination for governor of Alabama.
2: I want people to compare records and see how we can make changes when everybody works together and not try to divide people.
1: The Sandy Fire, about 40 miles northwest of L.A., has burned almost 1,400 acres since it started on Monday morning.
3: I definitely have confidence and hope in our fire team and all the other neighboring counties that have come out to help us as well.
4: I'm confident. I don't think anything's going to happen. These fire guys are amazing.
1: They live in Simi Valley, where more than 43,000 residents are under evacuation orders. CBS News Brief. I'm Stacey Lynn.
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6: And this update is brought to you by Riken Elastomers. While who will be the next mayor of Hopkinsville remains in the air, one thing that's certain is it'll be a new face, as Russ Guffey has won the Republican primary Tuesday night against incumbent James R. Knight Jr. and Natasha Sophia Francis. However, on the flip side, incumbent Sheriff Tyler DeArmond has won his bid for re-election, defeating opponent Eric Pacheco with the majority of the votes cast. A motorcycle and utility bucket truck collision near the intersection of Means Avenue and North Virginia Street resulted in a fatality on Tuesday. 55-year-old Joe Taylor of Hopkinsville was driving a motorcycle when he reportedly collided with the side of the truck and was ejected from his motorcycle. He was transported to Jenny Stewart Medical Center with CPR in progress, but according to Christian County Coroner Scott Daniel, Taylor passed away in the emergency room. Deontay Berry reporting.
7: Here's your WHOP Weather Center forecast. Cloudy today with thunderstorms likely. Daytime highs approaching 75, north winds at around 5 miles an hour. Cloudy skies expected again. Tonight, slight chance for showers. Lows dip down to about 60. Chance of rain showers. Tomorrow, highs level off around 76. Cloudy skies. That's the forecast. I'm meteorologist Megan Mulford for 98.7 Light FM. Right now, it's 70 degrees.
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1: Playing some good songs. Hi there, my name's Billy Abbott. I am filling in. Got one from Alana Miles, one from the Imagine Dragons, and yes, both are good songs. See, I told you. This is Chicago. It's Look Away.

0: Atlanta Miles Black Velvet, and apparently this is a true story in Germany. A guy who worked in an art gallery was fired after it was discovered that he hung his own work in an exhibition. He's 51 years old. He drilled holes in a wall to mount his painting in the gallery. Spokesperson for the gallery said the employee worked in the technical services team, described himself as a freelance artist, and was not allowed to do that. He hung his own work in the gallery. He doesn't work there anymore.
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11: Here's your WHOP Weather Center forecast. Cloudy today with thunderstorms likely. Daytime highs approaching 75, north winds at around 5 miles an hour. Cloudy skies expected again. Tonight, slight chance for showers. Lows dip down to about 60. Chance of rain showers. Tomorrow, highs level off around 76. Cloudy skies. That's the forecast. I'm meteorologist Megan Mulford for 98.7 Light FM. Right now, it's 70 degrees.
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0: love you. I just want you to know our love I'll always treasure. 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
1: That's his claim to fame. He wrote the song, sang the song, took the song to number one, and that would be his only one. That's one more try. Timmy T right there. Three great songs on the way. Katy Perry, Club Nouveau, Oasis. That's three. They're all on the way.
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0: performed for a while, broke up for a while, and now back, and now they are in the Rock and Roll Hall of Fame. That's they're one of the inductees this year. That's Oasis right there. That's Wonderwall. Have yourself a great day. My time's done. Thanks for letting me fill in. The Counting Crows' Vanessa Carlton song, Big Yellow Taxi. It's still coming up, though.
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14: Here's your WHOP Weather Center forecast. Cloudy today with thunderstorms likely. Daytime highs approaching 75, north winds at around 5 miles an hour. Cloudy skies expected again. Tonight, slight chance for showers. Lows dip down to about 60. Chance of rain showers. Tomorrow, highs level off around 76. Cloudy skies. That's the forecast. I'm meteorologist Megan Mulford for 98.7 Light FM. Right now, it's 70 degrees.
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2: I'm Stacey Lynn. Some big wins for Trump-backed Republican candidates in primaries around the country yesterday. In Kentucky, former Navy SEAL Ed Galrine defeated incumbent Congressman Thomas Massey.
3: I want to thank President Trump for his support, his endorsement, and his counsel.
2: CBS's Ed O'Keefe on the win.
4: It is a district that is mostly rural, and it is those rural parts of this district in this very Republican state that have gone for Ed Galrine, in essence taking cues from the president, despite the fact that Thomas Massey has represented this region since 2012 and has done so and been reelected in some other tough years for Republicans.
2: In the Georgia governor's race, Trump endorsed Burt Jones, who's now heading for a runoff against Rick Jackson. The winner will face the former Atlanta mayor, Democrat Keisha Lance Bottoms. Will January 6 rioters get money from President Trump's new fund for victims of politically motivated investigations? Congressional correspondent Nicole Killian reports the fund may be open to people convicted of attacking the Capitol.
5: Some of the police officers who defended the Capitol on January 6th tell me if this new anti-weaponization fund is used to pay those who committed the attack, it's, quote, insane and could jeopardize their safety.
2: To the wildfires out west, CBS's Matt Gutman is in Simi Valley.
6: Fires are erupting across Southern California and the western U.S. In Riverside County, east of Los Angeles, there are multiple fires with structures burning. On the ground, more than 750 firefighters are battling the blaze. In the air, swarms of helicopters and fixed-wing aircraft dropping water and fire retardant.
2: The head of the World Health Organization warns the Ebola outbreak in Congo and Uganda poses a high risk of spreading nationally and regionally, though the global risk remains low.
7: The situation is a public health emergency of international concern, but is not a pandemic emergency.
2: 51 cases are confirmed in Congo, with nearly 600 suspected cases overall. Officials expect the numbers to continue to rise. In San Diego, leaders are praising the actions of a security guard who they say helped prevent an even bigger tragedy during a deadly shooting at a mosque on Monday. Tara Hassan is the director of the Islamic Center.
8: If it was not for him, the carnage would be much worse. He's the one who stopped them, who slowed them up.
2: That security guard known as Brian Climax was one of the three killed in the attack. This is CBS News.
9: What is going on?
10: What's going on here?
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12: Great storytelling starts here.
13: Oh, come on.
10: Why?
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14: From Hopkinsville's News Authority, this is WHOP News.
15: Good morning, and this is Deontay Berry reporting. While who will be the next mayor of Hopkinsville remains in the air, one thing that's certain is it'll be a new face, as Russ Guffey has won the Republican primary Tuesday night. It was a pretty close matchup between Guffey and incumbent James R. Knight Jr., with Guffey getting 1,138 of the votes, Knight claiming 958 votes, and Natasha Sophia Francis getting 43 votes, with 2,139 total cast. The campaign isn't over for Guffey yet, who will go on to face Democrat Marquita Oldham Wilkerson and independent Giuseppe Vansois in the November general election. Guffey says he's focused on the next immediate steps, saying he's ready to represent everyone, including those who didn't cast a vote for him.
16: 1,138 people who cast their ballot for me, and I am so gracious to them for that. But there's also 1,001 people that didn't. And I want them to know that I will represent them the exact same way that I will represent the others as well. I mean, this is Hopkinsville. That's been my message all along. Addresses should matter. Addressing issues should.
15: Incumbent Sheriff Tyler DeArmond has won his bid for re-election, defeating opponent Eric Pacheco with the majority of the votes cast. Of the 4,405 votes cast in the sheriff's race, DeArmond claimed 3,902 of them, while Pacheco received 503. The Army tells WHOP it shows that the people have trust in him and his staff, and now he'll continue his mission to give fair law enforcement and protection to everyone in the county. After working at the local property valuation administrative office for 21 years, Amber Eza was elected to serve as the next Christian County property valuation administrator at Tuesday's primary election. Eza went head-to-head against Tabitha Strader, and 4,365 votes were cast in that race. Eza received 2,870 votes, while Strader received 1,495 votes. Following her win, Eza shared that ever since she stepped into the PVA office, it was her goal to one day become the office's administrator. As the next PVA, Eza says she wants to make the office's website more user-friendly and make the public more aware of the services they offer. Deontay Berry reporting.
10: Here's your WHOP Weather Center forecast. Cloudy today with thunderstorms likely. Daytime highs approaching 75, north winds at around 5 miles an hour. Cloudy skies expected again. Tonight, slight chance for showers. Lows dip down to about 60. Chance of rain showers. Tomorrow, highs level off around 76. Cloudy skies. That's the forecast. I'm meteorologist Megan Mulford for 98.7 Light FM. Right now, it's 70 degrees.
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11: This is America in the Morning from Westwood One. Good morning, I'm John Trout. It's Wednesday, May 20th, 2026. Here's what's coming up on America in the Morning.
13: President Trump scores another round of victories in GOP midterm primary elections. I'm John Stolness in Washington.
17: Todd Blanche is defending the Justice Department's nearly $1.8 billion fund.
18: Pure theft.
17: Sagar Meghani at the White House.
19: Federal authorities say two teenagers who killed three people at a San Diego mosque met online and shared a broad hatred. I'm Lisa Dwyer.
20: A 56-year-old woman steps out of her SUV and falls down an open manhole to her death. Julie Walker, New York.
21: On Wall Street, stocks are coming off a losing day and mortgage rates are soaring again. I'm Jessica Ettinger.
22: A veto in Virginia on a bill surrounding marijuana. I'm Clayton Neville.
11: All ahead on America in the Morning. It's 7 after. President Trump's grip on the Republican Party appears ironclad after a high-profile GOP incumbent he targeted for defeat lost in Tuesday's primary elections in six states, and a number of other Trump-backed candidates claimed victory. From Washington, our John Stolness has more.
13: Kentucky Congressman Thomas Massie could not fend off President Trump's ire, losing in convincing fashion to Trump-backed Ed Gallrein in that state's primaries. Speaking on Fox News, Gallrein said this kind of a defeat for Massie was a long time coming.
23: He went to Washington. He burned every bridge. He burned a bridge factory. He ran off everybody that would build a bridge to the conservative Republicans. But again, the left-wing Democrats, the radical Democrats, loved him, and his votes against our party and our nation go farther back.
13: After admitting defeat, Massie told his supporters he was still hopeful for the future.
24: If you looked at the crosstab in the polling, and I'm sure if we had exit polling, it would show the same thing. We have the younger demographic. You are patriots, and you will inherit this country, and you will make it better.
13: At an event last night, President Trump announced his pleasure with the outcome of the race.
25: On the Massie thing, he was a bad guy. He deserves it.
13: Almost $33 million in ads and other media were spent in that race, making it the most expensive House primary race since tracking firm Ad Impact began keeping track in 2018. Also in Kentucky, Congressman Andy Barr, endorsed by Trump, won his primary and will likely succeed Mitch McConnell in the Senate after November's general election. In Georgia's governor's race, Secretary of State Brad Raffensperger and Attorney General Chris Carr both failed to advance to a runoff against two Trump-backed Republicans, Burke Jones and Rick Jackson. Raffensperger had challenged Trump's claim that votes in Georgia were stolen during the 2020 election. And while Texas's primaries aren't until next week, President Trump disappointed some Republicans in the Senate when he officially endorsed scandal-plagued State Attorney General Ken Paxton over long-serving incumbent John Cornyn. Cornyn told reporters he's not worried.
26: We've always had these family fights within the Republican Party, and then we unify in order to win the election in November. And we'll do that again. I believe that in terms of our success in November, that Ken Paxton would be an albatross around the neck of our candidates and would likely lose to James Tallarico.
13: GOP Senator Lisa Murkowski said she was extremely disappointed by Trump's decision. Susan Collins of Maine called Paxton an ethically challenged individual and that Cornyn deserved the president's support. John Stolness, Washington.
11: Acting Attorney General Todd Blanche faced a Senate committee for the first time in his new capacity and defended the Justice Department's new nearly $1.8 billion fund to pay people who claim to be political victims. Washington correspondent Sagar Magani reports that while Democrats hammered Blanche on the fund, some Republicans, including Senators Bill Hagerty and Susan Collins, had their own opinions of the settlement.
1: Having been a victim myself of Arctic Frost, I can say this. Okay, yeah. The Biden administration was held to account, and everyone that colluded with
3: I do not, if they have been convicted, I do not. Okay. Engaged in violence against police officers, I do not.
4: Do you believe this is a legitimate fund, and do you believe those terms are fair?
5: I think that there are, and will be, continue to be, a lot of questions.
17: Acting Attorney General Todd Blanche is defending the Justice Department's nearly $1.8 billion fund to pay people who believe they were political targets.
6: What we're talking about is nothing short of the sitting president of the United States looting from the Treasury for his own gain. Do you seriously think this arrangement is appropriate?
7: The president did not set up this fund. It's not a slush fund. It's been done many times.
17: In his first congressional hearing since taking over the DOJ last month, Blanche conceded the fund is unusual but not unprecedented, and it will not be limited to only Republicans or people the Biden administration investigated and prosecuted.
5: Simple question. Will individuals who assaulted Capitol Hill police officers be eligible for this fund?
7: As was made plain yesterday, anybody in this country is eligible to apply.
17: He's also not ruling out money going to Capitol rioters.
5: Are there going to be rules that say that if you've assaulted a Capitol Hill police officer or committed a violent crime, you will not be eligible? Why not make that a rule?
7: I expect that, because I'm not one of the commissioners setting up the rules.
5: You're appointing four of the five members.
7: I am appointing
5: all five
7: members.
5: You can certainly set up the rules. I would hope you would make a rule that anyone convicted of assaulting a police officer of violent crime is simply not eligible. They should not apply.
17: Democrats say the fund's an illegal abuse of power.
5: Pure theft of public funds.
17: Maryland's Chris Van Hollen.
5: And rewarding individuals who committed crimes is obscene.
17: Sagar Magani at the White House.
11: 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It's 12 after. Deadly hate. New details emerging about the two teens behind the deadly shooting at a San Diego mosque. When America in the Morning continues after these messages.
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11: America in the Morning continues. 90-degree high temperatures up and down the eastern seaboard today. Here's AccuWeather.com meteorologist Matt Rendy.
0: A cold front will be continuing eastward today, and the system has had a history of producing severe thunderstorms. Storms will continue to develop along this front from southern New England through parts of the Ohio Valley and Mid-Atlantic, and then continuing into the Mid-Mississippi Valley down into Louisiana and southeast Texas. The focus for severe thunderstorms will be this afternoon into early tonight across southern New England, southward to eastern Tennessee and western North Carolina, and these storms will be capable of producing flash flooding, damaging winds, and hail. The storms farther south will have some drenching rainfall that could produce flash flooding. It is going to remain quite hot across portions of the east with 90-degree readings from southeast New York all the way down to Florida. This is about 10 to 20 degrees above the historical average, and a few places are likely to break records. Behind the front, it is going to be much cooler over a large part of the central U.S., including the Great Lakes and central and northern plains, even into the Rockies. It is going to be mostly in the 50s and 60s, which is about 10 to 20 degrees below average. And these areas will be largely dry, though a few showers will move through parts of Montana into North Dakota. There could even be a rumble of thunder in parts of eastern Colorado. Another area of stronger storms will be across eastern New Mexico into West Texas this afternoon, and these storms may cause flash flooding as well as large hail and damaging winds. And the rest of the West will be largely dry, with many areas having plenty of sunshine. That's the weather across America. Buffalo, New York will be quite cool today with plenty of clouds and some rain and drizzle with a high around 60. In Houston, Texas, it's going to be much warmer with a few showers and a heavier thunderstorm and a high of 83. That's the nation's weather. I'm AccuWeather.com meteorologist Matt Rendy.
11: 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More is being learned about the two teenagers who opened fire at a San Diego mosque, killing three people before taking their own lives. Lisa Dwyer reports that both teens had a fascination with hatred.
19: Federal authorities say two teenagers who killed three people at a San Diego mosque met online and shared a broad hatred towards different religions and races. Hours before the attack, police were racing to find two teenagers who would ultimately be deemed responsible after the mother of one called police saying her son was suicidal and had run away. Police Chief Scott Wall credits the heroic efforts of a security guard who called in an alert even as he was engaged in a gun battle with preventing the attackers from getting any further.
2: Areas of the mosque where as many as 140 kids were within 15 feet of these suspects.
19: I'm Lisa Dwyer.
11: A shocking situation in New York City where a woman fell to her death through an open manhole. Correspondent Julie Walker reports on how it may have happened.
20: Tragedy on the streets of New York after a 56-year-old woman steps out of her SUV and falls down an open manhole to her death. Police say it happened late Monday night near Fifth Avenue and East 52nd Street in Midtown Manhattan. Con Edison says it's investigating why that manhole cover was off. Brady Metzger adds it to one of those concerns living in New York.
8: No, it is a big fear. I mean, I'm more scared of getting pushed into the tracks than I am of the manhole covers. But I did hear about that incident in Midtown. And yeah, it's scary because she, like, apparently she got out of the car. And then just like right when she got out of the car, the manhole was there and she plunged in.
20: The utility company sends its condolences to the grieving family and says safety remains our top priority. Julie Walker, New York.
11: It's 19 after. When we return on America in the Morning, business headlines, mortgage rates nearing 7% again after these messages.
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11: Midweek business is in. Welcome back. You're with America in the Morning. It's 20 after. Here's CNBC's Jessica Ettinger.
16: Wall Street opens this morning after a pullback for stocks yesterday while bond yields popped. The Dow was down 300 points, the NASDAQ down 200. Turns out investors dumped bonds on fears that inflation is heating up. That sent the yield on the 30-year Treasury soaring to its highest in nearly 20 years. Got to go back to 2007 for a 5.19% yield. Meantime, the yield on the 10-year Treasury rose too, and mortgage rates loosely follow that one. We could have 7% mortgages again. The average rate on a 30-year home loan popped to 6.75% yesterday.
21: The average rate on the 30-year fix just rose to 6.75%, according to Mortgage News Daily. That is the highest level since July 31st, came after the sharp spike in rates at the start of the war. We're now higher than that. Now, that move from the low of 5.99 to now 6.75 is a meaningful change in the housing affordability math. Buyer putting down 20% on a $420,000 home, roughly the national median. Their monthly principal and interest payment has gone from $2,012 to $2,179, a difference of $167. And add up the rising oil prices and that, it's real money.
16: CNBC's Diana Olick. One of the biggest names on Wall Street reports quarterly results today after the closing bell, AI chipmaker NVIDIA and its CEO Jensen Huang. We'll talk to investors on the earnings call.
22: Look, NVIDIA, that's what investors are focused on, because there's no better sense in terms of the foundation, the perch, what's going on in the AI revolution than NVIDIA. And I think what we're going to continue to see is the demand trends accelerating. We've seen that from our Asia checks. And physical AI hasn't even come. And that's why it's a get the popcorn out moment when the Godfather speaks on Wednesday.
16: Wedbush's Dan Ives on CNBC. Target also reports results today. Walmart tomorrow. Here's the former vice chairman of Target, Jerry Storch, on CNBC. He's now the CEO of Storch Advisors.
23: People know this, but they started the same year, and even Kmart started that year in 1961. But their paths have been very, very different since then. Walmart's a behemoth now. They're way outperforming Target. The question for Target is, are we going to start to see a turnaround under their new CEO? There's a lot of whispers out there. This may be one of the best quarters they've had in a while.
16: On today's watch list, we also get earnings from Hasbro, Analog Devices, and TJ Maxx and Marshall's parent TJX Companies. The Fed releases the minutes from its last meeting. Investors will look at those to get any hints on the direction of interest rates. And the NHL's conference finals begin tonight.
11: Thank you. CNBC's Jessica Ettinger. It's 24 after. Lawmakers move to limit President Trump's war powers. When America in the Morning continues after these messages.
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26 past now. This is America in the Morning. The Senate advanced a resolution to limit President Trump's war powers in Iran on Tuesday, which comes after a fourth Republican joined nearly all Democrats after seven failed attempts. The 50-47 vote came after Louisiana Senator Bill Cassidy joined Senator Susan Collins of Maine, Lisa Murkowski of Alaska,

0: Neville reports.
1: The proposal that was approved by lawmakers in Virginia would have had the retail market open January 1st with oversight from the Virginia Cannabis Control Authority. Anyone who is 21 years or older would have been able to buy weed. There would have been hundreds of stores statewide. Governor Abigail Spanberger, though, vetoed the legislation and called for retail sales to start July 1st instead. She proposed a series of changes to criminal penalties tied to marijuana possession, but lawmakers rejected those counters. Former Governor of Virginia Glenn Youngkin previously vetoed similar legislation, but Spanberger was expected by some to sign off on the bill. I'm Clayton Neville.
0: America in the Morning for Wednesday, May 20th, 2026 is produced by Jeff McKay. I'm John Trout. This is Westwood One.
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5: Hey, good morning. It's 5:30, 68 degrees in Hopkinsville. 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
7: Kentucky's 2026 primary is in the books. Two candidates chosen by President Donald Trump had a great Tuesday in Republican Andy Barr, who surged to a predicted victory for the U.S. Senate race, and Ed Gowrain knocking out incumbent Thomas Massey for the 4th Congressional District. Barr will take on Charles Booker, as the Democratic Party hasn't won a U.S. Senate race in Kentucky since Wendell Ford did back in 1992, and the former U.S. Navy SEAL will battle Melissa Strange in November. Meantime, for Barr's former spot in the 6th District,
8: with current Congressman Andy Barr moving on as the Republican nominee in the U.S. Senate race, his seat in the 6th Congressional District is up for grabs. Former state senator and former commissioner of the Tennessee Department of Health, Ralph Alvarado, winning the GOP nomination in Tuesday's primary, and will go up against former federal prosecutor Zach Dembo, who won the Democratic nomination. I'm Sean Gallagher.
7: Meantime, we've learned the two candidates squaring up to become the next mayor of Lexington, London, and Louisville. In London, current mayor Randall Weddle will take on Matt Orr. The incumbent picked up just 11 more votes over the challenger. Tracy Hanley, who ran the city for 24 days while Weddle was impeached, only picked up 9% of the vote. Lexington Mayor Linda Gordon will battle local businesswoman Raquel Carter from the field of 7. Gordon commanded 46% of the votes to Carter's 28%. And the first nonpartisan race for mayor in Louisville ends with Mayor Craig Greenberg advancing to November's choice against Metro Councilwoman Shamika Parrish Wright. Greenberg securing over 52% of the vote, the Parrish Wright's 26%. Incumbent State Representative Daniel Grossberg has lost his primary against Mitra Subedi for the 30th District seat in Louisville. That's after allegations of inappropriate behavior towards women popped up. No Republicans have filed for said seat. I'm Lee Mowen.
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3: From Hopkinsville's News Authority, this is WHOP News.
4: Good morning. This is WHOP News. My name is Hannah Hagman reporting, and I've got a bit of a cough this morning. So hang with me, and we'll get through this news together. While who will be the next mayor of Hopkinsville remains in the air, one thing that's certain is that it will be a new face, as Russ Guffey has won the Republican primary. It was a pretty close matchup between Guffey and incumbent James R. Knight Jr., with Guffey getting 1,138 of the votes, Knight claiming 958 votes, and Natasha Sophia Francis getting 43 votes, with 2,139 total cast. The campaign isn't over for Guffey, who will go on to face Democrat Marquita Oldham Wilkerson and independent Giuseppe Van Swa in the November general election. Guffey says he's focused on the next immediate steps, saying he's ready to represent everyone, including those who didn't cast a vote for him.
5: 1,138 people who cast their ballot for me, and I am so gracious to them for that. But there's also 1,001 people that didn't. And I want them to know that I will represent them the exact same way that I will represent the others as well. I mean, this is Hopkinsville. That's been my message all along. Addresses should matter. Addressing issues should.
4: Incumbent Sheriff Tyler DeArmond has won his bid for re-election, defeating opponent Eric Pacheco with the majority of the votes cast. Of the 4,405 votes cast in the sheriff race, DeArmond claimed 3,902 of them, while Pacheco received 503. DeArmond tells WHOP it shows that the people have trust in him and his staff, and now he will continue his mission to give fair law enforcement and protection to everyone in the county.
6: Well, first, I think it actually reflects more on my staff and the staff of the sheriff's office on all levels. I have a great group of people that I work with every day. Our team is great. The customer service they provide and the level of professionalism, I think it speaks volumes. And so I think those margins speak loudly to that. My job is to treat all people equally and as fairly as possible. It doesn't matter. You have a right to vote for and support who you want to. And you can rest assured that our staff is going to do what's right. Every time you interact with them, no matter where you come from, if you voted, you didn't vote, that doesn't matter to us.
4: After working at the local property valuation administrative office for 21 years, Amber Ezell was elected to serve as the next Christian County property valuation administrator in Tuesday's primary election. Ezell went head-to-head against Tabitha Strader, and 4,365 votes were cast in that race. Ezell received 2,870 of them, while Strader received 1,495 votes. Following her win, Ezell shared that ever since she stepped into the PVA office, it was her goal to one day become the office's administrator. As the next PVA, she says she wants to make the office's website more user-friendly and make the public more aware of the services they offer.
7: This has always been my end goal. I started there 21 years ago, and from day one, I've always said that I wanted to be PVA, and it's so super exciting that after all the hard work and support from family and friends that this is a dream that's actually coming true. So I'm super excited to serve Christian County. I have a great young group of staff there, and I'm excited to get to work coming December.
4: Following Tuesday's primary election, residents can expect to see some new and returning faces to the Hopkinsville City Council and Christian County Fiscal Court. While most contested races will be determined in fall's general election, some of them were determined Tuesday night. City Council Ward 3 Republican incumbent Don Marsh defeated current Ward 2 council member Brandi Stallins. Marsh received 61 votes, while Stallins received 38. This will be Marsh's third term representing Ward 3. As he has no opponents in the general election, Marsh says he looks forward to continuing his work and thanked those who trust him to represent their ward.
8: Well, I'm happy, of course, and relieved. It's a stressful situation, but I'm grateful and thankful to the voters for putting their trust in me. I'm just thankful. You know, it was a good, pretty clean campaign, and so we let the voters decide and they made their decision, so I'm just thankful for the turnout.
4: Then hopping over to fiscal court in District 7, two Republican newcomers faced off, and Todd Morris was the winner. He received 381 votes, while his opponent, John Helsley, received 295 votes. In District 8, Republican incumbent John Bruce lost to Republican newcomer Lucas Stagner. Bruce received 281 votes, while Stagner received 441. Stagner has no opponents in the general election. The rest of the City Council and Fiscal Court results are available at WHOPAM.com. A motorcycle and utility bucket truck collision near the intersection of Means Avenue and North Virginia Street resulted in the death of 55-year-old Joe Taylor of Hopkinsville after he reportedly collided with the side of the truck and was ejected from the motorcycle. Newstime 538.
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1: Here's your WHOP Weather Center forecast. Cloudy today with thunderstorms likely. Daytime highs approaching 75, north winds at around 5 miles an hour. Cloudy skies expected again. Tonight, slight chance for showers. Lows dip down to about 60. Chance of rain showers. Tomorrow, highs level off around 76. Cloudy skies. That's the forecast. I'm meteorologist Megan Mulford for 98.7 Light FM. Right now, it's 70 degrees.
4: And it is pouring rain outside, and it's 68 degrees in both Elkton and Katy's. I'm Hannah Hagman reporting.
2: It's the midweek. How are you, Kentucky? Hey, I'm Scott Fitzgerald. Let us jump into some sports, shall we? Starting with the round ball, the buzz continues around the Kentucky Wildcats and a potential major addition to Coach Mark Pope's staff with former NBA Sixth Man of the Year Jamal Crawford once again fueling speculation about a possible move to Lexington. Crawford recently reacted on social media to renewed reports that he's still considering an offer from Kentucky after previously being linked to a staff role under Pope earlier this offseason. His son, the top 2029 recruit, J.J. Crawford, also confirmed Kentucky remains heavily involved in his recruitment. No official decision has been made, but there does appear to be some momentum. We'll continue to follow for you, that's for sure. How about staying with Ron Ball? The NBA's Eastern Conference Finals kicked off last night in the Big Apple.
9: Behind the back, right wing, off the dribble three. He got it! Jalen Brunson is not human right now. It's a five-point game with 3:30 to go, and Kenny Atkinson calls timeout.
2: And Jalen Brunson poured in 38 points. He fueled a furious late rally as New York closed out a 44-11 run. They beat the Cleveland Cavaliers 115-104. Former Louisville Cardinal Donovan Mitchell led Cleveland with 29 points. And talks about their mindset moving forward.
10: That's one game. We could have lost by 40. Still would have been 1-0. So just watch the film. We played, you know, pretty solid for three quarters or so. We'll make adjustments and go from there.
2: And a difficult month for the Reds has looked very different every time Chase Burns takes to the mound last night in Philly.
11: Helmet tap. It was called ball four. ABS. End of inning. A season high time. Strikeouts for Chase Burns.
2: Chase Burns struck out nine. Cincinnati beats the Phillies 4-1. They'll wrap up that series this afternoon. And the postseason crystallizing for teams here in the Commonwealth in college baseball. Kentucky and Louisville going in different directions. Kentucky falls to Vanderbilt. They're on the NCAA bubble. Louisville ends their season with a 16-8 loss to Pitt. I'm Scott Fitzgerald.
12: This is the Kentucky News Network. You've been

0: Hey, good morning. Welcome into the Early Bird Show. It's coming up on 5:43. Rain in Hopkinsville. We finally got some. 0.8 inches since midnight. It's 68 degrees right now. Joe Wilson with you this morning. Hannah Hagman here. Of course, Hannah's had news. She'll have more news for you here in just a little bit. If you guys are like us, a little baseball hangover and election hangover this morning, but we're going to power through, and hopefully you can do the same on this Wednesday morning, May the 20th. Cloudy skies with thunderstorms likely today, a high of 75. That's your Weather Center forecast.
1: Train just left.
0: Tonight, overcast with a chance of rain showers, a low of 60. And then Thursday, overcast, chance of scattered showers, a high of 76. Friday, cloudy skies, scattered thunderstorms likely, and a high of 78. More rain. Extended forecast, Saturday, Sunday, and Monday now. Scattered thunderstorms likely, or at least a chance, each day, highs in the low 80s, Saturday, Sunday, and Monday. So big night last night. Congratulations to the winners of the election. Also, congratulations to the Christian County Colonels baseball team and also to the Christian County Lady Colonels softball team for winning their District 8 championships last night. Good show plan for you this morning. We've got some folks from Relay for Life here at 8:15 today, and they're going to be talking about Bark for Life. Also, some visitors with us from the Boys and Girls Club around 8:30 this morning. They've always got a lot of stuff going on over there, so we're going to hear all about that. No Jeff Sisk today. He's out today and tomorrow. But he'll be back on Friday. But still at the 8:30, we'll have our quiz, give you a chance to win some candy from Jay Schrecker Jewelry, and also get your name in the hat for a drawing to win a $15 gift certificate from the Krusty Pig. So we'll have all that coming up around 8:30 this morning. So a good show planned for you again today. It's getting ready to be, well, I guess it is 5:45 now, so we need to get moving on here. We've got some birthdays to tell you about this morning. Happy birthday today to Adam Ross. He may be in Texas, but we still remember him here in Hopkinsville. Happy birthday, Adam. Paige Williams is celebrating today, and Richard Quarles. Happy birthday to you, Mr. Richard. Hoping you're going to have a good day today. And we just got one in for a happy birthday to John Lewis this morning. So happy birthday, everybody celebrating out there today. If you know someone having a birthday, anniversary, or other special event, you'd like for us to mention it on the show, just send me a text, 270-886-9467, and we can get that on the show for you this morning. Right now, though, it's time for our morning hymn. 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
0: And it's 5:46, time now for our morning hymn. It's brought to you every Monday, Wednesday, and Friday by Raymond Nelson Insurance. And again, they're at 3205 Lafayette Road here in Hopkinsville. This morning, we've got a little Kenny Rogers for you.

0: Beautiful song right there. That's from Kenny Rogers. That's our morning hymn this morning. That's brought to you by Raymond Nelson Insurance, 3205 Lafayette Road, right here in Hopkinsville. You can't hardly get off to a better start than that. 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Birthdays to tell you about this morning that we've had come in. Happy birthday today to Adam Ross. Happy birthday to Paige Williams today. Richard Quarles. Mr. Richard is celebrating today. If you're going to see him out at the YMCA today, make sure you tell Mr. Richard a happy birthday. And a happy birthday today to John Lewis. Happy birthday, John. And happy birthday, everybody celebrating today. If you know someone having a birthday, anniversary, or other special event, and you'd like for us to mention it on the show this morning, please send me a text, 270-886-9467. Again, 270-886-9467. And we will make sure to mention it for you on the show this morning. Our Weather Center forecast today, cloudy skies with thunderstorms likely, a high of 75, raining right now in Hopkinsville. Overcast with a chance of rain showers tonight, a low of 60. Thursday, overcast with a chance of scattered showers and a high of 76. And then on Friday, cloudy skies with scattered thunderstorms likely and a high around 78. The extended forecast, much of the same, but boy, do we need it. On Saturday, overcast with a chance of scattered thunderstorms, a high of 82. On Sunday, cloudy with scattered thunderstorms likely and a high of 81. And on Monday, overcast with scattered thunderstorms likely and a high of 82. Already had 8-tenths of an inch of rain since midnight. And right now, it's 68 degrees in Hopkinsville as we come up on 552.
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4: There never seems to be enough time in the day to get all your farm work done. 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As the school year soon ends, the kids will be spending a lot more time at home on the farm. 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
6: Growing up on a farm can be a great experience, and I think it really teaches kids a lot of responsibility, a good work ethic. It also offers independence where the kids can learn and go out and do some things on the farm by themselves, gaining those work skills. A lot of farm kids are really prepared to go into the work field because they've been out there. They know what it's like. They know the responsibilities that it takes to take care of livestock and take care of crops.
4: Since Larson's focus is on the safety and health of the Kansas farming community, she also touches on ways to keep the kids safe on the farm this summer.
6: We do need to be careful and cognizant of protecting our little ones. And so wearing some type of high quality hearing protection will help protect their auditory systems as they are still developing. The other would be like eye protection. If there's flying dust around, if the adults are wearing eye protection or any other type of PPE, then the children certainly should be wearing it as well.
4: Above all, enjoy your extra time with the kids this summer. That's Farm to Fork. I'm Daryl Anderson.
7: This is Kentucky Farm Bureaus across Kentucky. Cuts to the government's nutrition programs promises to be an issue in the Senate Ag Committee in approving a new farm bill. Ranking member Amy Klobuchar says the plan to shift expenses to states isn't fair.
8: That part of the cuts, which is billions and billions of dollars, really needs a delay for us to look at this policy. The 10 states, and we'll see which states they are by June, with the highest error rates got off scot-free. They don't have to have the shifts. The lowest error rates don't either. There's a couple of them. But the ones in the middle, which is the entire Midwest, red state, blue state, Nebraska, Minnesota, Iowa, Wisconsin, and also big states like Texas and California, get totally screwed because we get the cost shift and the high error rate states that have higher error rates than us get off from the cost shift. And
7: overall, the SNAP program consumes about 80% of the total farm bill budget. This is Across.
9: 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Good manure management will reduce flies and odor as you're living the country life.
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9: A single hen can produce nearly 70 pounds of manure per year. Multiply that by a few more chickens in the backyard, and you really have to be on top of knowing how to handle it. David Frame is an extension poultry specialist at the University of Utah. He says properly composting the coop litter, which includes the bedding and the manure, is a very efficient way to manage it.
12: You don't ever want to just take litter out of a coop and then just pile it in the corner of your lot somewhere because then it becomes a fly hazard and things like that. The proper composting to be able to put on the garden is the real key here. It does give a great compost to the garden. There's no doubt about it. And there's various ways you can do that.
9: For example, put the poultry litter in an open-ended box so you can turn it with a pitchfork as it's composting. There are four main components that must be in the mixture. If they aren't there, you'll just have a rotting pile. They are carbon, which is the bedding, nitrogen, which comes from the feces, and you also need adequate moisture and aeration.
12: You contain it in a place like that. You add water. If it looks like a mud ball in your hand, it's too much water. Then the other point is you've got to aerate it. So you take your pitchfork and you turn that thing every few days.
13: The way you know when you've done it right is that it'll heat up.
12: And you want that heat to occur because it kills any kind of bacteria that might be in the litter. And also, if you get it up high enough, it'll kill the weed seeds.
9: Another option is to house chickens in a movable coop or a chicken run. Just move them to another area when the manure starts to build up. Chickens get a fresh place to graze, and you'll get free fertilizer for the yard.
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0: And we're coming up on 6 a.m. It's 68 degrees in Hopkinsville. 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
16: I'm Stacey Lynn. It was a big night for Republican primary challengers backed by President Trump.
17: Kentucky Republican Congressman Thomas Massey, a frequent Trump critic, lost to Ed Gallrine, a former Navy SEAL endorsed by the president.
18: Now my focus is on advancing the president's and the party's agenda to put America first. In Kentucky, always.
17: In Georgia, former Secretary of State Brad Raffensperger, who refused to help Trump find more votes after the 2020 election, failed to qualify for a runoff in the governor's race. Trump-backed billionaire Burt Jones did.
19: And when we win, President Trump will be a winner.
17: Michael Wallace, CBS News.
16: The Senate advanced a resolution to limit the president's war powers in Iran. Democratic Senator Chris Coons is happy after 7 failed attempts they finally did it.
20: I think that's a good step forward. It's a recognition that renewing the war against Iran is not a great idea that we should be trying to resolve this diplomatically.
16: It's not a done deal, though. Even if both chambers approve it, the president is expected to veto it. Learning more about the suspects who attacked a San Diego mosque Monday, killing 3 people. CBS's Jared Hill with the latest.
21: The FBI says the 2 teens met online and shared what they called a broad hatred toward different religions and races. San Diego's mayor says the city has stepped up patrols at houses of worship across the area.
16: Hundreds of firefighters are working around the clock trying to contain the Sandy fire in Southern California. Helicopters and planes are dropping water from the air. This man lives in Simi Valley.
22: Started down in the canyon and was up here within probably 5 minutes. And we lost one house here on the corner. They saved all the rest of the houses, but it was just a horrifying experience.
16: The fires already burned almost 1,400 acres. Virginia Governor Abigail Spanberger's vetoed a bill that would have made it legal to sell recreational marijuana there next year. State Senator LaCharisse Aird says it's disappointing.
23: For my community, for small business owners, and particularly for those individuals who thought that under a Democratic governor, the question of cannabis would not be a matter of if, but instead a matter of when.
16: And an ultra-rare Lionel Messi trading card has sold at auction for more than $550,000.
24: Messi, wonderful first touch, loses the defenders, and gets...
16: The card features Messi's autograph and even includes a piece of his cleat from his legendary 2015 season with FC Barcelona. Only 10 copies of the card exist. This is CBS News.
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27: And good morning. This is WHOP News, and I'm Hannah Hagman reporting at 6:03. While who will be the next mayor of Hopkinsville remains in the air, one thing that is certain is it will be a new face, as Russ Guffey has won the Republican primary Tuesday night. It was a pretty close matchup between Guffey and incumbent James R. Knight Jr., with Guffey getting 1,138 of the votes, Knight claiming 958 votes, and Natasha Sophia Francis getting 43 votes, with 2,139 total cast. The campaign isn't over for Guffey, who will go on to face Democrat Marquita Oldham Wilkerson and Independent DeSepa Vansois in the November general election. Guffey says he's focused on the next immediate steps, saying he's ready to represent everyone, including those who didn't cast a vote for him.
28: 1,138 people who cast their ballot for me, and I am so gracious
1: to them for that. But there's also 1,001 people that didn't. And I want them to know that I will represent them the exact same way that I will represent the others as well. I mean, this is Hopkinsville. That's been my message all along. Addresses should matter. Addressing issues should.
27: Incumbent Sheriff Tyler DeArmon has won his bid for re-election, defeating opponent Eric Pacheco with the majority of the votes cast. Of the 4,405 votes cast in the sheriff race, DeArmon claimed 3,902 of them, while Pacheco received 503. DeArmon tells WHOP it shows that the people have trust in him and his staff, and now he will continue his mission to give fair law enforcement and protection to everyone in the county.
2: Well, first, I think it actually reflects more on my staff and the staff of the sheriff's office on all levels. I have a great group of people that I work with every day. Our team is great. The customer service they provide and the level of professionalism, I think it speaks volumes. And so I think those more than speak loudly to that. My job is to treat all people equally and as fairly as possible. It doesn't matter. You have a right to vote for and support who you want to. And you can rest assured that our staff is going to do what's right. Every time you interact with them, no matter where you come from, if you voted, you didn't vote, that doesn't matter to us.
27: After working at the local property valuation administrative office for 21 years, Amber Ezel was elected to serve as the next Christian County property valuation administrator in Tuesday's primary election. Ezel went head-to-head against Tabitha Strader, and 4,365 votes were cast in that race. Ezel received 2,870 of them, while Strader received 1,049. Ezel shared that ever since she stepped into the PVA office, it was her goal to one day become the office's administrator, and she intends to make the office's website more user-friendly and make the public more aware of the services they offer.
3: This has always been my end goal. I started there 21 years ago, and from day one, I've always said that I wanted to be PVA, and it's so super exciting that after all the hard work and support from family and friends, that this is a dream that's actually coming true. So I'm super excited to serve Christian County. I have a great young group of staff there, and I'm excited to get to work coming December.
27: News Time 6:06.
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27: Following Tuesday's primary election, residents can expect to see some new and returning faces to the Hopkinsville City Council and Christian County Fiscal Court. While most contested races will be determined in fall's general election, some of them were determined Tuesday. City Council Ward 3 Republican incumbent Don Marsh defeated current Ward 2 Councilmember Brandi Stallins, receiving 61 votes, while Stallins received 38 votes. Hopping over to Fiscal Court in District 7, two Republican newcomers faced off, and Todd Morris was the winner. He received 381 votes, while his opponent, John Helsley, received 295 votes. In District 8, Republican incumbent John Bruce lost to Republican newcomer Lucas Stagner. Bruce received 281 votes, while Stagner received 441 votes. Stagner has no opponent in the November general election at this time. The rest of City Council and Fiscal Court results are available on our website at whopam.com. A motorcycle and utility bucket truck collision near the intersection of Means Avenue and North Virginia Street resulted in a fatality Tuesday. It happened around 11:55 a.m. and 55-year-old Joe Taylor of Hopkinsville was driving a motorcycle when he reportedly collided with the side of the truck and was ejected. He was transported to Jenny Stewart with CPR in progress, but passed away at the emergency room. 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
6: Here's your WHOP Weather Center forecast. Cloudy today with thunderstorms likely. Daytime highs approaching 75, north winds at around 5 miles an hour. Cloudy skies expected again. Tonight, slight chance for showers. Lows dip down to about 60. Chance of rain showers. Tomorrow, highs level off around 76. Cloudy skies. That's the forecast. I'm meteorologist Megan Mulford for 98.7 Light FM. Currently, 69.
27: And it is currently 69 degrees also in Elkton, 68 degrees over in Katy, still raining over here on Dink Embry's Buttermilk Road. I'm Hannah Hagman reporting. It's 6:10 and time for business news.
7: LinkedIn's 2026 list of the best employers is out in the U.S. J.P. Morgan Chase is at number one. Alphabet, Microsoft, Amazon, and Wells Fargo round out the top five. Short-term career and technical education programs are now eligible for federal Pell Grants. Education Secretary Linda McMahon says it's thanks to a new rule in the Workforce Pell Grant program.
8: So this is a new program from 8 to 15 weeks. You can go in and get certifications and go ahead and get into the workforce and get a job.
7: Students can start applying July 1st.
8: It's going to be a cheaper way to get certifications. You can stack these credentials in electrical work, HVAC, carpentry, a lot of the skills and workforce that we need.
7: Starbucks is trimming its corporate workforce once again. The company filed a state notice saying 252 corporate employees tied to its Seattle support center are being laid off, with the first goodbyes happening July 17th and all separations wrapping up by February 1st of 2027. These are not baristas. We're talking vice presidents, directors, analysts, project managers, and other mid to senior level corporate roles. Starbucks says the cuts are part of a restructuring that will relocate or contract out some operations. And yes, that may include shifting more work to its growing Nashville office. And airports will be packed over Memorial Day weekend. AAA reporting the number of travelers will be slightly higher than last year. AAA's Marie Dodds reminds you to get to the airport early.
9: Be sure to get to the airport at least 2 hours early and plan ahead for parking, as airport parking lots will be at or near capacity. Better yet, get a ride from a friend or a family member, take transit, or use a ride-sharing service to get to the airport.
7: The top U.S. destinations, by the way, for air travelers are Anaheim, Las Vegas, and Maui. Seattle and Vancouver, BC are also top destinations for any flyers who plan to board cruise ships headed for Alaska. I'm Monica Nelson with your consumer and business news.
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0: One of the simplest and yet most difficult things to do is to trust in God with all that we have. 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And when we do, we have the promise of His peace. 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

0: welcome back into the Early Bird Show, 6:16 on your Wednesday morning. Joe Wilson and Hannah Hagman here with you this morning. Thank you so much for getting up and starting your day off with us. Some of you may have a little baseball hangover this morning. Some of you may just have an election hangover. Mm-hmm. I know two people who have that.
1: Say, we are on the fumes.
0: We are.
1: You and I, Mr. Wilson.
2: Train just left. Train just
0: we are. And it's like, and as I was saying to you off the air, you know, today I'll be okay. Tomorrow it'll catch up to me. I don't know. It's kind of like when you work out. The next day you're sore, but the second day, oh my gosh,
1: you're
0: I can't move.
1: Locked up.
0: Yeah. But
1: no, I'm starting to feel the burn already.
0: Yeah.
1: I've gotten about 4 hours of sleep. 4 hours of sleep, maybe. So
0: I'll probably have close to that.
1: If I start getting loopy, sorry. Sorry about that.
0: Sorry, not sorry. Is that what you're saying?
1: It can't be helped. I'm here.
0: That's right. Congratulations to the Christian County baseball team last night. They won the District 8 baseball championship. Boy, what a ball game. 2-1 over UHA.
1: Heard it was really good.
0: It was really a good ball game. And then Christian County's Lady Colonels win their 21st straight district tournament championship.
1: Wow.
0: In the very last game played at Lady Colonel Field.
1: There you go.
0: So congratulations to both of them. All four of the teams are going on to the next round. So
1: very cool.
0: For softball, that's Christian County and Fort Campbell. And for baseball, that's Christian County and UHA.
1: I'll tell you what, the rain sounds lovely.
0: It does.
1: Doesn't sound great for baseball nor softball.
0: Well, luckily we were able to get ours in.
1: Very good, very good.
0: There's some other districts, though, that are going to be struggling for the rest of the week. And that may affect the draw and when they have it and when the region tournament. In fact, region normally gets started on Memorial Day, and on Memorial Day, thunderstorms likely.
1: I think there's going to be pretty much a chance of rain and thunderstorms for the rest of the, foreseeable, 7 days or
0: something
1: like that? Yeah.
0: You know, since you said that, let's talk about our Weather Center forecast. See how you did?
1: What's coming
0: it's
1: up?
0: Perfect right
1: Tell
0: there.
1: Tell me of the weather, Joe.
0: Cloudy skies today, thunderstorms likely, a high of 75. Tonight, overcast with a chance of rain showers and a low of 60. Tomorrow, overcast with a chance of scattered showers, a high of 76. And Friday, cloudy with scattered thunderstorms likely and a high of 78, and scattered thunderstorms in the forecast Saturday, Sunday, and Monday. In fact, even into Tuesday next week, and the highs in the low 80s.
1: We need it.
0: We do. And since midnight, we've had 0.9 inch of rain. So, and it was pouring.
1: It was coming.
0: I got to work here about 4 o'clock, and about 4:10 or so, mm-hmm. I mean, the bottom just dropped out. If people were up that early, they may have heard, if you're listening to the radio, we got some lightning us, so we were off the air for about 15 minutes or so.
1: Almost got
0: back.
1: Washed away trying to walk from my house to the car.
0: Yeah. Certainly needed it, though.
1: Oh, for
0: I'll
1: sure.
0: Tell you that.
1: Just, I'm damp.
0: It was a bad way to wake you up this morning, wasn't it?
1: I'll tell you what, it was torturous only in the sense of if I could have kept sleeping,
0: yeah.
1: That would have been maybe the best sleep I've had in months.
0: That's kind of what I was getting at. I mean, my alarm went off and I was like, what? I just laid down.
1: Yeah.
0: So.
1: You had your baseball game last night, which is why you weren't with me over on this station.
0: Correct.
1: Doing election coverage. Me and Jeffrey Sisk. We're handling that. Deontay running around like crazy in the background. He was all over the place yesterday while I was on the air. And some folks moving ahead to a November election.
0: Yeah.
1: Some folks already just decided and that's done. So, it was hopefully if you were listening, you enjoyed us. We did our best to entertain and enlighten. Can't speak for the quality of either of those things.
0: Well, I think you did pretty good.
1: Well, thanks.
0: We got a lot of comments in the text machine and
1: Facebook. If anybody is listening, I can only fit so much in the actual on-air.
0: Right.
1: We're actually going to go to news a little early today to try and fit as much as possible. But outside of the election, there was a ton of news yesterday.
0: Yes.
1: There were wrecks. There were all kinds of stuff. So if you're ever like, man, I really wish I had more, you can go to our website.
0: Yeah.
1: It's at light987whop.com, or if you want the real easy one, just whopam.com. That one's easy. You can go and check it out. We have more there, which is what I always recommend, because like I said, we just don't have time to fit everything on the air.
0: And if you just want to read the whole story, because a lot of times our stories are longer than what you hear on the air.
1: Yes.
0: Or you might hear extra cuts.
1: You're right. Yeah, you'll hear
0: voiceovers.
1: From
0: Same thing with the baseball. I've got two long stories on softball and baseball, and pictures. Oh, my gosh. Peyton Biakas.
1: The pictures are excellent.
0: Absolutely very on display good. Last night for baseball. He really got some good pictures.
1: Peyton's
0: so I want to say thank
1: gotten
0: you to him.
1: Really good.
0: Yep.
1: I mean,
0: unfortunately, when we're broadcasting baseball, I'm only one person. I can't mm-hmm. be at softball. So we weren't able to get much from there. We did have a game story, but not much pictures from there. But baseball-wise, Peyton turned out last night. That guy, he really made some good pictures.
1: You know what's
0: night.
1: Fun about Peyton and his pictures? When he started with the, how long has he been helping us
0: you
1: out?
0: You know, Peyton was a senior at County last year.
1: Yeah.
0: And it was right around the, I mean, it was early in the volleyball season. Mm-hmm. And Jana Montez, who's a coach at County, said, hey, there's a guy here that shoots pictures, and I think he could help you out. So I talked to him. And so he was a senior at Christian County High School, and he started shooting yep. pictures for us. And
1: you
0: man.
1: Can see the improvement
0: yep.
1: between those first pictures, as you so often can. Mm-hmm. I shudder to think what my first recorded news sounded
0: right,
1: like.
0: Right.
1: Oh, my word. But it's somewhere. It's yeah. on audio somewhere. But to see his improvement from when he first started to these pictures last night.
0: Yep. He's very talented.
1: He's got it.
0: Very, very talented.
1: He's got
0: he's,
1: it.
0: He's going to college at community college, and I think he wants to go into accounting. He's going to eventually
1: gotcha.
0: Go to Murray State.
1: Okay.
0: So we've got him for one more year, and then he's off to Murray.
1: He's got the magic with
0: yep.
1: photography. Whatever he does in the future, I hope he continues his photography
0: absolutely.
1: In some way.
0: Absolutely. Yep. He's talented. Mm-hmm. Hannah, I came across this, and this might have been lost on some folks yesterday as with all the election and stuff, but mm-hmm. Nashville going to be the host city for the Super Bowl 64.
1: Oh, did they actually give it to Nashville?
0: Yes, they did. The
1: hey.
0: League, the NFL announced yesterday Music
1: oh,
0: City
1: no.
0: as the home of February 2030 championship game. So
1: The traffic,
0: the hotels.
1: Oh, it's going to be great for Nashville.
0: Yeah, absolutely it will.
1: It'll probably be pretty good for Clarksville and Hopkinsville, honestly.
0: It'll be everybody.
1: Because
0: I mean,
1: people are
0: going to
1: be looking for hotels
0: yep,
1: and stuff.
0: Absolutely.
1: Yeah.
0: The next three Super Bowls have been already scheduled. Inglewood, California, Atlanta, and Las Vegas. So with 2030, it'll be in Nashville. But, you know, of course, they're building the new stadium, and that's where it's going to be.
1: Yes.
0: I think they're trying to get the NCAA championship
1: yeah.
0: there, too, at some point.
1: We drove past that the other day. It looks pretty far along.
0: Yeah,
1: like,
0: yeah, they're getting pretty close.
1: Yeah.
0: Yeah.
1: Isn't it supposed to have, like, a retractable roof?
0: Yes.
1: That's kind of crazy to me.
0: Yeah. It's going to be able to be, you know, indoors. That's the big thing. You know, it's...
1: got a convertible stadium.
0: that's the big thing now. You know, you want to have it to where
1: yeah.
0: you can be enclosed like that because they can have... NCAA basketball or the Super Bowl because you know the super they really don't want the Super Bowl where weather can affect
1: yeah
0: especially
1: oh,
0: you don't
1: sure.
0: know what you're going to get in February in Nashville so
1: no, yeah could be tornadoes
0: yeah
1: man.
0: It could be tornadoes or it might be 12 degrees under below
1: with
0: zero
1: snow.
0: Yeah.
1: Yeah there's no telling.
0: So indoors is the way to go
1: yeah
0: for that.
1: I just love the thought of that though if somebody's like wow it's nice today put the top down
0: I know well you know they have it in several there's a lot of stadiums that are like that
1: I feel like it's so. Probably more complicated than just hitting a button.
0: You know, you may think that it probably is, but there probably is somebody.
1: Somebody have
0: that
1: like a
0: says,
1: garage
0: yes,
1: door clicker.
0: Like,
1: goes beep beep.
0: Who's got the clicker?
1: Beep beep beep. Oh no, I left it at home.
0: I put it in the other car.
1: Yeah. Somebody's like, oh, it's in the pocket.
0: Right.
1: In my jacket.
0: That's right.
1: Oh.
0: Hey, it's 6:24. Let's go ahead and do our birthdays because I do want to get you into the news a little early today because you've got so much to talk about.
1: So much stuff. Just so much stuff happened
0: yeah.
1: yesterday. But yeah, let's see who's celebrating today for birthday.
0: Sure.
1: Birthdays brought to you by Valor Hall Conference and Event Center. Great for weddings, business meetings, private parties, military balls, and many functions outside Fort Campbell Gate 7 in Oak Grove. Happy birthday today to Adam Ross. Happy birthday, Paige Williams. Happy birthday to Richard Quarles. Happy birthday to John Lewis, and happy birthday today to Jeff Meacham from All Your Friends. Happy birthday to everybody celebrating today.
0: All right, got some celebrity birthdays today. Award-winning singer and actress Cher is 80 today. Emmy Award-winning actor and comedian Dave Thomas is 77. The Go-Go's guitarist, Jane Wiedlin, 68 today. Boy, the Go-Go's, that first album, really good. Actor Bronson Pinchot is 67 today. You might remember him from Perfect Strangers. He was in Beverly Hills Cop, too. He was the one that was Sage.
1: Gotcha. Okay.
0: Let's see. Actress Mindy Cohn is 60 today. She was in Facts of Life. And NASCAR Hall of Famer Tony Stewart, 55 today. Rapper Buster Busta Rhymes.
1: Busta Rhymes.
0: 54 today. So those are some celebrity birthdays for you on this May the 20th. Yeah. It is 6:26. We're going to try to get out a little bit early here and get to some news because there's a lot of things to talk about.
1: And a lot of sports, too.
0: Yep. 6:26. Stay with us. We'll have news, weather, and sports on the way.
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0: 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My name is Hannah Hagman, coming to you a little early at 6:28. While who will be the next mayor of Hopkinsville remains in the air, one thing that is certain is it will be a new face, as Russ Guffey has won the Republican primary Tuesday night. It was a pretty close matchup between Guffey and incumbent James R. Knight Jr., with Guffey getting 1,138 of the votes, Knight claiming 958 votes, and Natasha Sophia Francis getting 43 votes with 2,139 total cast. The campaign isn't over for Guffey, who will go on to face Democrat Marquita Oldham Wilkerson and independent DeSepa Vansois in the November general election. Incumbent Sheriff Tyler DeArmond has won his bid for re-election, defeating opponent Eric Pacheco with the majority of the votes cast. Of the 4,405 votes cast in the sheriff race, DeArmond claimed 3,902 of them, while Pacheco received 503. After working at the local property valuation administrative office for 21 years, Amber Ezell was elected to serve as the next Christian County property valuation administrator in Tuesday's primary election. Ezell went head-to-head against Tabitha Strader, and 4,365 votes were cast in that race. Ezell received 2,870 of them, while Strader received 1,495 votes. Following Tuesday's primary election, residents can expect to see some new and returning faces to the Hopkinsville City Council and Christian County Fiscal Court. While most contested races will be determined in fall's general election, some of them were determined Tuesday night. City Council Ward 3 Republican incumbent Don Marsh defeated current Ward 2 Councilmember Brandi Stallins. Marsh received 61 votes, while Stallins received 38. Then, hopping over to fiscal court in District 7, two Republican newcomers faced off, and Todd Morris was the winner. He received 381 votes, while his opponent, John Helsley, received 295. In District 8, Republican incumbent John Bruce lost to Republican newcomer Lucas Stagner. Bruce received 281 votes, while Stagner received 441 votes. Neither Morris nor Stagner have opponents in the general election at this time. The rest of the City Council and Fiscal Court results are available on our website at whopam.com. The Associated Press called it. Andy Barr will be the Republican candidate to replace outgoing longtime U.S. Senator Mitch McConnell. Barr will face Democrat Charles Booker, who emerged the victor on the Democratic side of the ballot, defeating frontrunner Amy McGrath. A motorcycle and utility bucket truck collision near the intersection of Means Avenue and North Virginia Street resulted in the death of 55-year-old Joe Taylor of Hopkinsville Tuesday. It happened around 11:55 a.m. when Taylor was driving a motorcycle and reportedly collided with the side of the truck and was ejected. He was transported to Jenny Stewart Medical Center with CPR in progress, but according to Christian County Coroner Scott Daniel, Taylor would pass away at the emergency room. A truck crashed through the front of the Rusty Pot, a restaurant along Fort Campbell Boulevard, on Tuesday. The wreck happened around 11:30 a.m. in Hopkinsville. Fire and EMS Captain Peyton Rogers says three workers were inside the restaurant but were uninjured. The occupants of the truck were checked out by EMS but did not need to be transported to a hospital. The Rusty Pot announced on Facebook that the restaurant will be closed until further notice. Starting June 1, the Christian County Public School System will be providing meal bundles to students and families who need them throughout the summer. The summer feeding program is available to children ages 2 to 18 years old, and 5-day meal bundles will be handed out each week. A parent or guardian can sign up for and pick up those meals on behalf of the child. On Tuesdays, bundles will be handed out at Christian County Middle School from 11 a.m. until 12:30 p.m. On Wednesdays, they'll be at Gordon Park in Crofton from 11 a.m. until noon, and then at First Baptist Church in Oak Grove on Thursdays from 11 a.m. until 12 p.m. And that's been your news. My name is Hannah Hagman, reporting at 6:33.
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4: Here's your WHOP Weather Center forecast. Cloudy today with thunderstorms likely. Daytime highs approaching 75, north winds at around 5 miles an hour. Cloudy skies expected again. Tonight, slight chance for showers. Lows dip down to about 60. Chance of rain showers. Tomorrow, highs level off around 76. Cloudy skies. That's the forecast. I'm meteorologist Megan Mulford for 98.7 Light FM. Currently, 69.
1: Good morning. It's 6:35. 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District 8 champions were crowned Tuesday night in baseball and softball. In baseball, Gage Montez drew a bases-loaded walk to force in Sebastian Daisy, and Christian County earned a walk-off 2-1 win over number 7-ranked University Heights Academy at Chris Simmons Field. Here's Montez on his at-bat, which included working a full count and fouling off 6 pitches.
5: There was I was just thinking, I got to put something on the ground, put something in play, try to get the run across. I mean, we had one out, but infield was in, so I just had to put something through. But I ended up drawing a walk, and that was what did it.
1: The Cardinals are now 21-15. They got all 4 of their hits in the game in their final 3 at-bats, including a single by Daisy to start off the bottom of the 7th. UHA fell to 26-8 on the year. They were held to only 2 hits in the game, a single by Hayden Hunt and a double by A.J. Hogart. Both of those came in the first inning, as Eddie Davis and Daisy held the Blazers hitless the remainder of the contest. Here's UHA coach Michael Crow on the loss.
6: Not 2 hits, not going to beat many teams. That's on us. Hey, we got to look in the mirror on games like that and try to figure out the offensive portion of it. I couldn't ask for a better performance from our starting pitcher. They got a no-hitter going through like 5 innings or something. It was just a tough one.
1: Cole Isom, Christian County coach, said his team can't rest on the district championship.
5: There was a very mature calmness about our team. You know, they came out and they punched us in the mouth, and that's something that we've done this year to other teams, and we haven't been able to finish. And then tonight, I thought we got the bat on the ball way better than we ever have against him. You know, he's got really good stuff. I think they were just on a mission. You know, I think they're wanting to prove something to people, but that's not the region championship, and that's what I told them, that we have got to keep building, keep stacking.
1: Both teams advance to next week's Region 2 tournament, which is scheduled to be played at UHA. In softball, the Christian County Lady Colonels only needed 3 innings to roll past Fort Campbell 15-0 to win their 21st straight District 8 softball tournament championship. It was also the final game played at Lady Colonel Field, as Christian County will consolidate with Hopkinsville next season and play at a field at the new school. Katie Smith had a home run. Talon Ezell slammed a pair of doubles and drove in 5 runs for Christian County, which improved to 19-12-2 on the year. Fort Campbell, which also was the Lady Colonels' first opponent at Lady Colonel's Field back in 1991, slipped to 5-13. Both teams advanced to next week's Region 2 tournament at Lyon County. In baseball last night around the area, in 6th District, Henderson County beat Webster County 6-3, and in District 13, Franklin Simpson over Logan County 5-2. In softball last night, the District 5 between Crittenden County and Lyon County rained out, and in District 13, Todd County Central plays Franklin Simpson tonight in the championship game at 6. Back with more sports right after this.
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1: The Hoptown Hoppers 2026 season getting closer, and yesterday they announced that University Heights Academy pitcher Jaden Miles would start with the team this season. Miles is a senior right-handed pitcher who was signed with Tennessee Wesleyan. He joins Blazers teammate Hayden Hunt on this year's Hoppers roster. Meanwhile, Heath Henley, a right-handed pitcher from Auburn University at Montgomery, will return to the Hoppers this summer. He pitched 40 and a third innings for the Hoppers last summer and went 1-3 with a 3.47 ERA. Kentucky football landed a recruit on Tuesday. Three-star cornerback Miles Brown announced his commitment to the Wildcats. The Martin, Tennessee native chose UK over offers from Ole Miss, Tennessee, and Louisville. NCAA Baseball Conference Championship Week is underway. Vanderbilt beat Kentucky 8-5 to open the SEC tournament yesterday. Meanwhile, in the Missouri Valley Conference tournament at Murray, the Racers will open tournament play at Johnny Reagan Field at Taylor Family Park against Illinois State at 3 p.m. today. In the Conference USA tournament, Western Kentucky scheduled to play Middle Tennessee State at 12:30, first round at Kennesaw, Georgia. Austin Peay was eliminated from the A-Sun tournament in DeLand, Florida, as the Governors lost to Jacksonville 7-1, and Louisville lost 16-8 to Pitt in the ACC tournament. Ivan Herrera hit a three-run homer in the 10th inning to give the St. Louis Cardinals a 9-6 win over the Pirates. They're back in action tonight. Airtime's at 5:50 p.m. on News Radio 99.3 FM and 1230 AM WHOP. It's 6:40. That's a look at WHOP sports. I'm Joe Wilson.
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9: Kentucky's 2026 primary is in the books. Two candidates chosen by President Donald Trump had a great Tuesday in Republican Andy Barr, who surged to a predicted victory for the U.S. Senate race, and Ed Gowrain knocking out incumbent Thomas Massey for the 4th Congressional District. Barr will take on Charles Booker, as the Democratic Party hasn't won a U.S. Senate race in Kentucky since Wendell Ford did back in 1992, and the former U.S. Navy SEAL will battle Melissa Strange in November. Meantime, for Barr's former spot in the 6th District,
10: with current Congressman Andy Barr moving on as the Republican nominee in the U.S. Senate race, his seat in the 6th Congressional District is up for grabs. Former state senator and former commissioner of the Tennessee Department of Health, Ralph Alvarado, winning the GOP nomination in Tuesday's primary, and will go up against former federal prosecutor Zach Dembo, who won the Democratic nomination. I'm Sean Gallagher.
9: Meantime, we've learned the two candidates squaring up to become the next mayor of Lexington, London, and Louisville. In London, current mayor Randall Weddle will take on Matt Orr. The incumbent picked up just 11 more votes over the challenger. Tracy Hanley, who ran the city for 24 days while Weddle was impeached, only picked up 9% of the vote. Lexington Mayor Linda Gordon will battle local businesswoman Raquel Carter from the field of 7. Gordon commanded 46% of the votes to Carter's 28%. And the first nonpartisan race for mayor in Louisville ends with Mayor Craig Greenberg advancing to November's choice against Metro Councilwoman Shamika Parrish Wright. Greenberg securing over 52% of the vote, the Parrish Wright's 26%. Incumbent State Representative Daniel Grossberg has lost his primary against Mitra Subedi for the 30th District seat in Louisville. That's after allegations of inappropriate behavior towards women popped up. No Republicans have filed for said seat. I'm Lee Mowen.
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0: Good morning. Welcome back into the Early Bird Show, 646. Some of you may be a little sleepy this morning. A little baseball hangover, maybe election celebrations last night. Congratulations to all the winners and for all those who tried.
1: I'm glad you said that, Joe.
2: It
1: takes a lot of bravery.
0: It does.
1: A lot of love and commitment for a community to even want to try.
0: Absolutely. Yep.
1: So, shout out to everybody. We had a lot of good candidates.
0: Sure did.
1: That we could have chose from. So.
0: Yep, that's right.
1: Now we'll head towards November.
0: That's correct. Moving on, right?
1: Moving on.
0: Speaking of moving on, how about some today in history? 140th. Listen to this. 140th day.
1: Where did it go?
0: Of the year.
1: What do you mean?
0: We are like just a few days away from Memorial Day.
1: We sure are.
0: Wasn't it just January the 2nd?
1: Yeah. Just yesterday we were dealing with that weird lasagna ice.
0: Correct.
1: Never forget.
0: Yes. Oh, I don't forget because all of the little places where I chipped the ice back then knocked little pebbles loose. And so they're all just laying everywhere.
1: So you go dig, dig, dig.
0: Yeah. On this date in 1506, Christopher Columbus passed away. He was in poverty in Spain.
1: Yeah, about to say, I don't think he was well received.
0: Didn't end well
1: back
0: for him.
1: Spain.
0: Did not end well for him. In 1899, Jacob German of New York City, he became the first driver ever arrested for speeding.
1: Wow. What
0: he
1: a
0: was
1: legacy.
0: Taken into custody after being observed driving his taxi over the posted 12 mile per hour speed limit.
1: He needs to calm down. Slow it down, buddy.
0: That's right.
1: That was really fast.
0: 1927, Charles Lindbergh took off from New York's Roosevelt Field in his Spirit of St. Louis airplane to begin his historic flight to Paris.
1: Cool.
0: 1932, this was big back in those days. In 1932, Amelia Earhart took off from Newfoundland for Ireland in her attempt to become the first woman to fly solo across the Atlantic Ocean.
1: Yeah.
0: Those were big things back then. 1969, U.S. and South Vietnamese forces captured, and I think it's At Bia, mountain. It's followed one of the bloodiest battles of Vietnam War, later became known as Hamburger Hill. Mm-hmm. They made a movie about it. And if you ever watch Vietnam in color,
1: yeah.
0: You ever watch that?
1: It's brutal.
0: It is.
1: It's brutal.
0: It absolutely is. In 1993, the final episode of the popular sitcom Cheers aired on NBC.
1: I loved Cheers.
0: It's great.
1: It is a good show, man.
0: More than 80 million people tuned in to see the show's finale.
1: I believe it. No.
0: Yep. I remember Sam, have a great life.
1: Yep.
0: There was the legs on the stairs, and you thought it might be Diane coming back, and then they turned around and left.
1: Yep.
0: Remember that?
1: Ooh, yes, I sure do.
0: Let's see here.
1: Is there even a place to watch Cheers still?
0: Oh, yeah, there. It's on TV.
1: I may have to look that up.
0: Some reruns. In 2005, England's widely read newspaper, The Sun, published pictures of former Iraqi leader Saddam Hussein in captivity.
1: Ah.
0: Remember that?
1: Yep, I sure do.
0: Let's see here. 2011, veteran entertainment news anchor Mary Hart made her final appearance on Entertainment Tonight, ending a 29-year career with a long-running series.
1: A lot of
0: people remember that one. This was a bad one. 2013, a powerful tornado ripped through Moore, Oklahoma. Remember that?
1: Oh, I sure do.
0: Leveled buildings, causing a number of deaths. It just tore through that town.
1: I remember that.
0: One of the most powerful I think they ever recorded, if I remember correct.
1: It was rated an EF5, and I think it was the last one for a long time,
0: yes.
1: If I remember right.
0: Yes, yes. And then one more. In 2015, late night host David Letterman hosts his final late show with David Letterman, ending the 33-year run in late night television.
1: Yep.
0: So those are some things that happened on this date on May 20th. Do you have some days for us?
1: I do have some days. Joe, I have a curious question.
0: Uh-huh.
1: With the election over, what's our ad block look like for this? Do we have more time to talk?
0: We do. We have 6 minutes, whereas for the last few
1: weeks, we've had
0: two and a half.
1: Yeah.
0: Yes.
1: That's what I thought. I was like, we can kind of take our time this morning.
0: That's right.
1: Oh, my goodness. Well, let me tell you some days then.
0: You're going to get more of us. Sorry about your luck.
1: Either like it or you hate it. It's National Rescue Dog Day.
0: All right.
1: Shout out to all my rescue dogs.
0: Yeah.
1: Good dogs.
0: Yeah.
1: National Be a Millionaire Day. I would love to celebrate, actually.
0: I would like to be that.
1: That sounds great. If anybody wants to
0: more
1: help
0: money,
1: make that
0: more
1: a reality,
0: problems, though, Hannah.
1: Yeah, everyone says that. Everyone's like, money can't bring you happiness. I know some great stressors that could be
0: That's right.
1: Yeah. With some money.
0: That's right.
1: It's National Pick Strawberries Day.
0: You know what? Strawberries are about done, aren't they?
1: I think we're getting down.
0: Yeah.
1: They might be like really full right now, but not for much longer, I don't think.
0: Yeah. Yeah. So, yeah.
1: Yes, pick them all you can.
0: That's right.
1: It's National Juice Slush Day.
0: Ooh.
1: So I guess slushies.
0: I bet that's pretty good.
1: Right? When's the last time you had a slushie, do you think?
0: Do those like cola ones count? Like it?
1: Yeah.
0: Yeah. Sure. It's probably been about, it's been over a year. It was one hot day when I finished mowing. I was coming back from mom's, stopped in and got one. It was perfect. Perfect. Yeah.
1: Okay.
0: So.
1: Yeah. Love me cherry limeades from like Sonic.
0: Uh-huh.
1: I don't know if those counts as a slushie. I think they do. I don't know why I'm adding S's to everything. It's National Streaming Day. So stream whatever you want today.
0: There you go.
1: It's National Sugar Bee Apple Day. Don't know why.
0: Huh.
1: I've never, in fact, even heard of a sugar bee apple.
0: I don't know what that is, to be honest.
1: Just looks like a very red apple to me. So all right. If you
0: I'm
1: have
0: sure one.
1: I'm
0: sure one of our listeners, or more than one, probably many of our listeners know what one is.
1: I know several apples, but I've never heard of the sugar bee one before. Yeah. It's Emergency Medical Services for Children Day.
0: That's important.
1: Important, very needed. And I think that was my last one. Let me scroll down, make sure I'm not missing anything. Right. Sure enough, they do have a recipe for a juice slushie.
0: How about that?
1: It's lemon cranberry. That's I love
0: both of
1: those
0: things.
1: I bet that's pretty good.
0: I bet it is too.
1: But that's a Bob's your uncle on the national days.
0: I bet that would be really refreshing on a hot summer
1: especially
0: day.
1: Yesterday got up to like 90 something degrees.
0: And it felt warmer than that with the humidity.
1: Oh, it was kind of gross outside, if we're being honest. Yeah. But
0: at least there was some wind. If it hadn't been windy,
1: could've
0: really would have
1: been
0: bad.
1: I was wondering if you were melting out at the ball field.
0: No, because, you know, we're up in the booth at UHA, so it was very nice. Yeah. As Greg said, we were in the booth the rest of the way.
1: Gotcha.
0: So,
1: nice.
0: Because the region's going to be up there, too. So, let's see here. Do you want to do, you didn't do Bob your...
1: I did say Bob
0: did
1: your
0: Bob? Okay, I missed that. Sorry.
1: It's okay.
0: That.
1: You were thinking about the slushie.
0: I was. I still am.
1: Dreaming of the slushie.
0: I still am. Let's see here. You want to do the senior menu?
1: Yeah, let's do the senior menu if I can find it. Yeah, here it is. Oh, my goodness. The papers are rebelling.
0: I see that.
1: Can you? My word. Everyone get in line here. 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
0: I know.
1: And, of course, all menu items are served with milk, coffee, tea, and water. 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
0: All right. Let's see. 6:54. Let's do our birthdays. Yeah, for the last couple of weeks, right now, we'd be in the middle of our first commercial.
1: We sure would. Yeah. It's just the impact of elections.
0: That's right.
1: Worry not. If you're missing the political ads, we'll see you in October.
0: That's right.
1: Let's see. Birthdays brought to you by Valor Hall Conference and Event Center. Great for weddings, business meetings, private parties, military balls, and mini functions. Happy birthday today to Adam Ross. Happy birthday to Paige Williams. Happy birthday to Richard Quarles. Happy birthday to John Lewis. And happy birthday today to Jeff Meacham. That's from all your friends, all of them. Happy birthday to everybody celebrating today.
0: Hannah came across a story. This just tells you you're never too old to complete a goal. Okay,
1: I believe it.
0: Tennis legend Billie Jean King. You've heard of her, I'm sure.
1: Mm-hmm, mm-hmm.
0: New college graduate at the age of 82.
1: That's awesome.
0: How about that?
1: I love that.
0: She earned her undergraduate degree in history from Cal State Los Angeles on Monday. It's the same school where she started taking classes 65 years ago. After she dropped out of school, she became the tennis champion, and we all know. And she decided to finish her degree 2 years ago and hopes her example inspires someone else to complete their degree.
1: Sometimes life gets in the way.
0: Yeah.
1: You know, sometimes you got plans and life goes, no, we're going to do something else.
0: Yeah, well.
1: Doesn't mean you can't come back and do it later.
0: That's right.
1: Congrats to her.
0: Let's see. And then this other story, you probably saw this one. You heard about the human-like robot on the airline?
1: No, but I'm already disturbed.
0: Okay, this comes out of Dallas. Southwest Airlines no longer welcomes human-like robots on board its flights. So this was great. I saw it on the video.
1: Like Cyberpunk.
0: I saw it on the video this morning. So this little thing is his name is Stewie.
1: Okay.
0: And he just went right on the plane with his owner. I guess that's what you call it. But anyway, everybody's, wow, all right, cool. Well, the airline didn't like it. So earlier this month, an employee of Dallas-based company called the Robot Studio flew Southwest from Dallas Love Field to Las Vegas along with a robot companion named Stewie. The company had bought a plane ticket for Stewie and made sure its life battery was FAA compliant.
1: Oh, wait.
0: The very next day, Southwest banned the human-like animal.
1: He's cute.
0: He is. But they're worried about his batteries maybe not doing well at the plane.
1: He's
0: You can't bring your little, you can't bring the dog ones, the cat ones, all of those are banned now.
1: I don't really support, you know, robots super often, but he's just a little guy. And they got him a ticket.
0: I know. Hey, 6:56, we've got to go.
1: He's just a fella.
0: American Countryside.
2: 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She was a fiery woman who would not stand for the atrocities she saw around her. Her story is this edition of the American Countryside.
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2: Mary Harris Jones was born in Ireland in 1837. You may not immediately recognize that name, but Loretta Williams knows her story well and even shares it with the same accent as the original Ms. Jones.
6: She came from Cork, Ireland during the potato famine and got a teaching certificate. Didn't like bossing little children, so she moved to Chicago and took up dressmaking. Went to Memphis, where she married.
2: She married in 1861, but just 6 years later, tragedy struck the family while living in Memphis.
6: Then the yellow fever struck and wiped out her entire family. So she took her mementos and went back to Chicago.
2: She began a dressmaking shop, but 4 years after the move to Chicago, the Great Fire wiped out her home and business. While in Chicago, she was aware of the poor working conditions for many immigrants and began to report on what she saw. Loretta says it was in her lineage to notice and take action on such things.
6: Her grandfather was an Irish freedom fighter, and they hung him. So she grew up with the Union, laborers. It was horrible, horrible things that she had seen happen.
2: Mary began to write about what she saw and began to organize labor in Chicago. She soon acquired a name by which she would be known for the rest of her life.
6: She was called Mother by herself when she was publishing these things in the paper. She would write Mary Jones initially. Later on, there were different people that were calling themselves Mother This and Mother That. And so she called herself Mother Jones in order to gain respect.
2: And Mother Jones would make quite an impact nationwide. The rest of her story, next time as we travel the countryside in Mount Olive, Illinois. I'm Andrew McCray.
0: This is WHOP and WHOP HD1, Hopkinsville, Clarksville, and Fort Campbell, coming up on 7 a.m.
7: Trump endorsement pays off.
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7: Good morning. I'm Steve Kathan. With the CBS World News Roundup, a political win for President Trump. One of his chief Republican critics, Kentucky Congressman Thomas Massey, lost his GOP primary to former Navy SEAL Ed Gallrine, the candidate backed by Trump. Here's CBS's Ed O'Keefe.
11: This contest is just the latest reminder. If you're a Republican who crosses President Trump, you will pay the political consequences.
12: Welcome to the most expensive congressional primary ever.
11: Kentucky Congressman Thomas Massey, the latest in a long line of Republicans defeated after falling out of favor with President Trump.
5: There is a yearning in this country for somebody who will vote for principles over party.
11: Massey and Trump disagreed on the war with Iran, the Jeffrey Epstein affair, and foreign aid to Israel and Ukraine. He lost to farmer and former Navy SEAL Gallrain, who vows to be a reliable yes vote for Trump. The president showed no mercy.
8: He was a bad guy. He deserves to lose.
11: In Georgia, another one-time Trump foe went down as Brad Raffensperger lost his Republican bid for governor. The state's top election official famously defied Trump's demand in 2020 to find enough votes to help him win the key swing state. And even before last night's results, the president jumped into the next big contest, a Texas-sized Republican runoff between Senator John Cornyn and Ken Paxton, the state attorney general. Paxton's faced years of investigations, but Trump says he's endorsing Paxton because he's always been extremely loyal.
7: Hours after failing to get the president's support, Cornyn and two other Republicans did not cast votes as the Senate advanced a resolution designed to limit the president's war powers in Iran.
12: The yeas are 50, the nays are 47. The motion is agreed to.
7: Four Republicans joined with Democrats, including Louisiana's Bill Cassidy, who lost a GOP primary to a Trump-backed opponent last week. The government's agreed to permanently drop tax claims against President Trump as part of the deal to resolve his $10 billion lawsuit against the IRS over the leak of his tax returns. As part of the agreement, the U.S. is forever barred from examining or prosecuting Trump, his sons, and the Trump Organization's current tax issues. Now to San Diego. CBS's Lana Zack has the latest on what investigators have learned about the two teenage shooters who killed three people at a mosque.
13: The FBI said the teens were radicalized and met online and had written what authorities described as a manifesto. The 75-page document reviewed by CBS News included Islamophobic, anti-Semitic, and misogynist rhetoric.
14: They didn't discriminate on who they hated. It covered a wide aspect of races and religions.
13: Imam Taha Hassan is the director of the Islamic Center. He told us the shooting wouldn't stop his community from showing up.
15: We are not standing alone, so many people are standing with us.
16: The FBI says how those teens became radicalized is under investigation, as is exactly how they obtained those weapons.
7: At least a dozen new fires have started burning over the last 24 hours in Southern California. A major one northwest of L.A. threatens hundreds of homes. Here's CBS's Matt Gutman.
17: Wildfires popping up in Southern California are spreading dangerously close to homes in Riverside County, east of Los Angeles. And overnight, towering flames and wind sent those embers flying dozens of yards in the air. It's called a Bane Fire. Firefighters on the ground battling it while helicopters dump water over the fire, which has now burned more than 1,300 acres. About 40 miles south, another wildfire jumped containment lines, burning 600 acres. And the Sandy Fire made a late run Tuesday. It's burned about 1,700 acres.
7: One more day of high heat along the East Coast. It hit 99 yesterday in Newark, New Jersey, 98 in Boston, 96 in Richmond. WCBS-TV meteorologist Tony Sadiku.
18: We'll be back in the 90s today, feeling more like Vegas numbers, almost 20 above average. And then a cold front will disrupt that and have us back in long sleeves by tomorrow.
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7: The World Health Organization says the risk of global spread of the Ebola outbreak in Congo and Uganda is low, but high at national and regional levels. WHO Director General Tedros Ghebreyesus.
3: Beyond the confirmed cases, there are almost 600 suspected cases and 139 suspected deaths. We expect those numbers to keep increasing.
7: CBS's Michael Wallace tells us some of the Americans who were on that cruise ship with the hantavirus outbreak are upset they can't quarantine at home.
22: The CDC has ordered the 18 passengers at the National Quarantine Center in Nebraska to stay there until at least May 31st. Some of them had already made arrangements with their state and local health departments to leave the facility this week and quarantine at their homes. One of the passengers tells CNN he feels blindsided and misled by the new order.
7: There's an investigation in New York City after a deadly incident in Midtown Manhattan. CBS's Lily Luciano.
23: 56-year-old Donikai Gochai fell into an uncovered manhole managed by Con Edison, the energy company that serves New York City. According to the NYPD, Gochai opened the door of her Mercedes-Benz SUV and after stepping out of the driver's seat, plunged into the 10-foot hole.
7: Con Ed says video evidence indicates a truck dislodged the cover when it drove over it 12 minutes before the woman fell in. With a new law just signed, Minnesota becomes the first state to ban prediction markets, the online platforms where people can bet on event outcomes. A federal commission plans to sue to try to overturn the law. The beer that made Milwaukee famous, as the label said, is about to be no more.
24: There's just one Schlitz, yeah, yeah, nothing else comes near when you're out of Schlitz.
25: Just ask.
24: You're out of beer.
7: The Wisconsin Brewing Company is brewing a last batch of Schlitz beer on Saturday. It dates back to 1849. Time on the Roundup, 8 past the hour.
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6: Here's your WHOP Weather Center forecast. High temperatures reach up to 75 today under overcast skies with thunderstorms likely. North winds at around 5 miles an hour. Cloudy skies expected again tonight. Slight chance of rain showers. Lows level off around 60. Overcast skies tomorrow. Chance of rain showers. Highs around 76. That's the forecast. I'm meteorologist Megan Mulford for 98.7 Light FM. Right now, 68.
0: It's 68 in Elkton right now, 69 over in Katy, 69 in Clarksville at 712. Stay tuned. 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
13: And good morning. This is WHOP News. My name is Hannah Hagman, reporting at 7:15. While who will be the next mayor of Hopkinsville remains in the air, one thing that is certain is it'll be a new face, as Russ Guffey has won the Republican primary Tuesday night. It was a pretty close matchup between Guffey and incumbent James R. Knight Jr., with Guffey getting 1,138 of the votes, Knight claiming 958 votes, and Natasha Sophia Francis getting 43 votes, with 2,139 total cast. The campaign is not over for Guffey, who will go on to face Democrat Marquita Oldham Wilkerson and independent DeSepa Van Swaw in the November general election. But right now, Guffey says he's focused on the next immediate steps, saying he's ready to represent everyone, including those who didn't cast a vote for him.
1: 1,138 people who cast their ballot for me, and I am so gracious to them for that. But there's also 1,001 people that didn't. And I want them to know that I will represent them the exact same way that I will represent the others as well. I mean, this is Hopkinsville. That's been my message all along. Addresses should matter. Addressing issues should.
13: Speaking with WHOP, Mayor J.R. Knight says he's so very proud to have been the mayor of Hopkinsville, and he's focused on the next 7 months for moving Hopkinsville forward.
3: We got a lot that's got to be finished and moved forward with, and we will keep moving Hopkinsville forward. You know, no, I did not win. I lost roughly by 200 votes, but the people have spoken. But Hopkinsville is home to me, and I'm very proud of home. Hopkinsville will always be home, and we will keep pushing it forward. We will make it grow. I've talked to Russ, went down and congratulated him at the Memorial Building a while ago, and we will keep moving Hopkinsville forward to make it a better place.
13: Now all eyes turn towards November 3rd, when people will get to decide who will be the next mayor of Hopkinsville. After working at the local property valuation administrative office for 21 years, Amber Ezel was elected to serve as the next Christian County property valuation administrator in Tuesday's primary election. Ezel went head-to-head against Tabitha Strader, and 4,365 votes were cast in that race. Ezel received 2,870 of them, while Strader received 1,495 votes. Following her win, Ezel shared that ever since she stepped into the PVA office, it was her goal to one day become the office's administrator.
14: This has always been my end goal. I started there 21 years ago, and from day one, I've always said that I wanted to be PVA, and it's so super exciting that after all the hard work and support from family and friends, that this is a dream that's actually coming true. So I'm super excited to serve Christian County. And have a great young group of staff there, and I'm excited to get to work coming December.
13: As the next PVA, Ezel says she wants to make the office's website more user-friendly and make the public more aware of the services they offer. Ezel has no opponents at this time in fall's general election. After debates and months of campaigning, the people of Christian County, who took part in Tuesday's primary election, have voted for Sheriff Tyler DeArmond to serve another term. Of the 4,405 votes that were cast in the race Tuesday, 3,902 cast it in favor of DeArmond, while opponent Eric Pacheco received 503 votes. Speaking with WHOP News, Sheriff DeArmond says he's honored that the people have decided he's worthy of continuing to serve, saying it's been his honor to do so. He in particular thinks it shows trust in his staff and the work they're doing at the Sheriff's Department, and he says they will continue to protect and serve to the best of their ability.
15: Well, first, I think it actually reflects more on my staff and the staff of the Sheriff's Office on all levels. I have a great group of people that I work with every day. Our team is great. The customer service they provide and the level of professionalism, I think it speaks volumes. And so I think those more than speak loudly to that. My job is to treat all people equally and as fairly as possible. It doesn't matter. You have a right to vote for and support who you want to. And you can rest assured that our staff is going to do what's right every time you interact with them, no matter where you come from. If you voted, you didn't vote, that doesn't matter to us.
13: With no independent opponents currently filing for that office, It looks like DeArmond will continue to beat Christian County's sheriff. Christian County wasn't the only sheriff race decided Tuesday night, as Patrick Turner will be Todd County's next sheriff, defeating Mitch Frazier in that race. With 749 of the 1,065 votes cast, and over in Trigg County, incumbent Sheriff Aaron Acree lost his bid for re-election against opponent Mike Sandbrink, with Sandbrink getting 1,733 votes of the 2,573 votes cast. Neither Sandbrink nor Turner are currently facing opposition in November, so right now both counties know who their next sheriffs will be. News time, 7:21.
7: The Western Kentucky Regional Blood Center is in desperate need of blood donations and is urging healthy community members to donate blood. 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
13: Following Tuesday's primary election, residents can expect to see some new and returning faces to Hopkinsville City Council and the Christian County Fiscal Court. In City Council Ward 1, Republican incumbent Vance Smith lost to newcomer Chance Andrew Tatum. Smith received 15 votes, while Tatum received 23. Tatum will face Democratic newcomer Sharon Manning in the fall's general election. In Ward 2, Republican newcomer Adrienne Bruce is set to be the next City Council member, as she is uncontested at this time. Ward 3, Republican incumbent Don Marsh defeated current Ward 2 Councilmember Brandi Stallins. Marsh received 61 votes, while Stallins received 38 votes. This will be Marsh's third term representing Ward 3, as he has no opponents in the general election. In Ward 4, Republican Terry Parker looks to be the next City Council member, as he is currently uncontested. Parker's no stranger to the council, as he has represented Ward 7 in the past. Then in Ward 5, Democratic newcomer Carolyn Marie Hughes and Republican newcomer Anna Norris will go head-to-head in the general election. In Ward 6, Republican incumbent Travis Martin is set to serve another term, as he is currently uncontested. Similarly, Ward 7 Republican incumbent Clayton Sumner is also uncontested. In Ward 8, Republican newcomer Stephen Crisp and Democratic newcomer Tiffany Pittman will go head-to-head in that general election. Ward 9 Republican incumbent Brittany Bogard lost to Jamie Leinberger Tuesday night. Bogard received 27 votes, while Leinberger received 32 votes. It was a very close race. Leinberger represented Ward 9 prior to Bogard, and in the general election, she will face Monique Love, who won the Democratic primary. Love received 75 votes, while Dwayne Shepard received 29, and Ardell Owens received 67. In Ward 10, Republican incumbent Mike Velez lost to Steve Keel. Velez received 61 votes, while Keel received 93. Keel represented Ward 10 prior to Velez, and in the general election, he will face Democratic challenger Angelita Atkins. In Ward 11, Republican incumbent Jason Bell will face Democratic newcomer Andrew Santos Rickard in the general election. Then, Ward 12 Republican incumbent Elizabeth Drought is set to serve another term right now, as she is currently uncontested. Hopping over to Christian Fiscal Court, District 1 Magistrate Magdalene Ferguson and District 2 Magistrate Josh Turner are set to serve another term, as they're both uncontested. District 3 Republican incumbent George Barnett defeated newcomer Tana Loden, and he'll face Democrat Faith Watkins in the general election. In District 4, Republican J.E. Pryor is set to serve another term, as he's uncontested right now. In District 5, three Republican newcomers faced off, and Austin Crawford was the winner Tuesday night. District 6 Republican incumbent Philip Peterson will serve another term as he's uncontested. Then in District 7, two Republicans faced off, and Todd Morris was the winner, defeating opponent John Helsley. In District 8, Republican incumbent John Bruce lost to newcomer Lucas Stagner. Bruce received 281 votes, while Stagner received 441. He currently has no opponents in the general election. The full unofficial primary election results for Christian County are available on the Christian County Clerk's Office Facebook page. We'll be back with more news after this.
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13: News continues on WHOP. Funeral services for 88-year-old Richard Barnett of Crofton will be today at noon at Crofton Christian Church, with burial to follow in Lanier Cemetery. Visitation will be this morning from 11 a.m. until the funeral hour, with Dogwood Funerals and Cremations of Crofton in charge of arrangements. Funeral services for 97-year-old Keith Cornelius of Crofton will be at 1 p.m. on Friday at Lamb Funeral Home, with burial to follow in Hamby Cemetery. Visitation will be that morning from 11 a.m. until the service hour at the funeral home. Memorial Mass for 71-year-old Donna Ford Kranz of Cadiz will be on Saturday at 10 a.m. at Saints Peter and Paul Catholic Church. Burial will be at a later date in Green Hill Memorial Gardens, with Goodwin Funeral Home in Cadiz in charge of arrangements. And celebration of life services for 84-year-old Doris Sue Galladay of Hopkinsville will be held on Saturday at 2 p.m. at Restoration House Family Worship Center at 101 McLean Avenue in Hopkinsville. Goodwin Funeral Home is in charge of those arrangements. And that's been your news and your obituaries. My name is Hannah Hagman, reporting at 728.
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5: Here's your WHOP Weather Center forecast. High temperatures reach up to 75 today under overcast skies with thunderstorms likely. North winds at around 5 miles an hour. Cloudy skies expected again tonight. Slight chance of rain showers. Lows level off around 60. Overcast skies tomorrow. Chance of rain showers. Highs around 76. That's the forecast. I'm meteorologist Megan Mulford for 98.7 Light FM. Right now, 68.
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1: This is a Bloomberg Money Minute. Facebook parent Meta is telling thousands of employees today that their job has been eliminated. Staff are being encouraged to work from home while the company cuts roughly 8,000 roles globally. Sources tell us this round of cuts is expected to hit Meta's engineering and product teams in particular. Checking on the markets, a recent jump in energy prices is adding to inflation fears, pushing investors to bet the Federal Reserve will raise interest rates. That weighed on stocks yesterday, with the Dow falling 322 points. On the agenda for investors today is NVIDIA's earnings results this afternoon. The chipmaker's financial report card will give us an update on the state of the artificial intelligence economy. Ahead of that, futures are seeing solid gains. And LIV Golf is said to have begun to lay the groundwork for a potential bankruptcy filing if it fails to raise new funds. The Golf League is currently looking for money after its Saudi backers pulled their funding. Courtney Donahoe, Bloomberg Radio.
2: Good morning. It's 7:35. 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They're located on the Fort Campbell Boulevard here in Hopkinsville. Give them a call today, 270-889-9645, or go by and see them out there. Christian County and UHA had a big battle for the District 8 Baseball Championship last night. We're going to tell you all about it. Christian County's Lady Colonels win their 21st straight District 8 softball title, and another local player named to play for the Hoppers this summer. We've got all that and more. But first, we have the sports quiz, which is brought to you by Summers Optical at 209 West 15th Street. Give them a call, 270-886-8928. Today we're giving away a 3x5 American flag from Baldwin Appliance on the Boulevard and a gift card from Chick-fil-A. The number to call when you know the answer to our quiz, 270-885-5331. Again, that number, 270-885-5331. If you've already won the month of May, you can't win again until June rolls around. But here we go. If you're eligible, here's our quiz question today. Christian County High School won its first District 8 Baseball Tournament Championship since 2023 last night. What former Kentucky Mr. Baseball led the Colonels to the 2023 district title? So that's your question today. What former Kentucky Mr. Baseball led the Colonels to the 2023 district title? When you know the answer to that, give us a call, 270-885-5331. 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
2: Well, the Christian County Colonels got hot at the right time and rallied late to defeat University Heights Academy 2-1 Tuesday night in the District 8 Baseball Tournament Championship at Chris Simmons Field. UHA pitcher Hayden Hunt, who has signed with Indiana State, held the Colonels hitless for 4 innings and only allowed a single to Dylan Sweeney through 5 innings. Trailing 1-0, Gage Montez greeted Hunt with a single to lead off the bottom of the 6th. Chase Fort laid down a perfect sacrifice bunt to move Montez to second, and then senior Blake Bayman ripped a double into the left center field gap to score Montez to tie the game at 1-1. Hunt got out of the jam. He picked a Bayman off at second base and then struck out Gavin Mitchell. He'd pitch 6 innings, struck out 5, walked 2, and gave up 3 hits. In the top of the 7th, Christian County brought in relief pitcher Sebastian Daisy. He hit Jackson Flynn to lead off the inning, and then Sweeney made a tremendous play at second base to retire Flynn on a fielder's choice, and then after Thomas Hallmark struck out, Sweeney made another good play up the middle to force out Aiden Jones for the 3rd out. And then UHA brought in Jaden Miles to relieve Hunt in the bottom of the 7th. Daisy lined a single into left field, and the ball was misplayed, allowing Daisy to advance to 2nd base. The Blazers intentionally walked Andrew Mays, and then Sweeney was hit by a pitch to load the bases. With no outs and the infield drawn in, Miles struck out Johnny Lewis. However, Montez worked a full count and fouled off 6 straight pitches before drawing a walk to force Daisy home with the game-winning run. Montez said he was just trying to be patient and put the ball in play.
5: I was just thinking I got to put something on the ground, put something in play, try to get the run across. I mean, we had 1 out, but infield was in, so I just had to put something through. But I ended up drawing a walk, and that was what did it.
2: The Blazers took the lead in the top of the first inning as Hunt had a two-out single. He came around to score on a double in the right field gap by A.J. Hogarth. However, UHA didn't get another hit in the game as Eddie Davis worked six innings, striking out three, walking three, and then Daisy shut down the Colonels in the seventh. Blazers coach Michael Crow said the loss was a tough pill to swallow.
6: Not two hits, not going to beat many teams. That's on us. Hey, we got to look in the mirror on games like that and try to figure out the offensive portion of it. I couldn't ask for a better performance from our starting pitcher. I think he had a no-hitter going through like five innings or something. It was just a tough one.
2: Daisy picked up the pitching win as he went one inning with one strikeout. Miles suffered the pitching loss for UHA. For the Colonels, it was the first District 8 tournament title since 2023. But Christian County head coach Cole Isom said his team can't rest on the district title.
5: There was a very mature calmness about our team. You know, they came out and they punched us in the mouth. And that's something that we've done this year to other teams, and we haven't been able to finish. And then tonight, I thought we got the bat on the ball way better than we ever have against him. You know, he's got really good stuff. I think they were just on a mission, you know. I think they're wanting to prove something to people, but that's not the region championship. And that's what I told them, that we have got to keep building, keep stacking.
2: Both teams advanced to the Region 2 tournament, which will be played next week at UHA. The draw expected to be held later this week. Members of the All-District 8 team from Christian County included Bayman, Lewis, Leighton Kramer, Montez, Fort, and Gavin Mitchell. UHA was represented by Cadence Gibson, Cortland Gibson, Hunt, Hogarth, and Jackson Flynn. Fort Campbell's Mike Anderson, Cohen Brunner, and Jay Katz also on the team. 7:41, we'll be back with more sports right after this.
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2: The only thing that's going to stop the Christian County Lady Colonels from winning another District 8 softball tournament title is consolidation. The Lady Colonels only needed three innings Tuesday night to dispatch Fort Campbell and claim their 21st straight District 8 title with a 15-0 victory in the last game to be played at Lady Colonel Field. Jordan Turner tossed a perfect game for three innings, struck out seven to pick up the pitching win. Christian County now 19-12-2. They scored three runs in the bottom of the first using two hits, took advantage of a pair of walks and a couple of Fort Campbell errors, and then extended their lead to 6-0 in the second inning. The big hit in that one was a two-run single by Talon Ezell. Christian County ended the game with nine runs in the bottom of the third inning. Allison Grant doubled to lead off the inning. After four consecutive walks, Ezell had another two-run double. Alexis Epps added a sacrifice fly. Jada Turner doubled and came in to score, and a two-run homer by Katie Smith also provided runs. After two more walks, Alyssa Peterson's sacrifice fly scored Gracelyn Clark for the final run. The last game at Lady Colonel Field comes 35 years after Christian County christened the field in a win over Fort Campbell. Christian County head coach Sherry Hancock was a shortstop on that team, and it was coached by Jim Perrin. They went on to a 45-0 season and a state slow pitch state championship. The Lady Colonels and Lady Falcons, who are now 5-13, both advanced to next week's Region 2 tournament at Lyon County. Ezell had five RBIs for Christian County on Tuesday with a pair of doubles. Chloe Almy also had a pair of hits. After the game, the District 8 team was announced. From Christian County, Alondra Rodriguez, Almy, Jordan Turner, Peterson, Epps, Ezell, and Smith made the team. Hopkinsville was represented by Bailey Ladson, Amelia Lockhart, and Zoe Thomas. Fort Campbell was represented by Tristan Caldwell, Avalee Moore, Danny Hernandez, and Grace Haler. Scores from the area last night. In District 5, Mother Nature intervened. Lyon County and Crittenden County were rained out. They're supposed to play it tonight. In the 6th District, Henderson County defeated Webster County 6-3. This is all baseball. In District 13, Franklin Simpson defeated Logan County 5-2. In softball last night, the District 5 championship between Crittenden and Lyon County rained out, scheduled for tonight. And in District 13, Todd County Central scheduled to play Franklin Simpson tonight in the championship game at 6 o'clock. The Hoptown Hoppers announced Tuesday that University Heights Academy pitcher Jaden Miles would be starting the season with the team. Miles is a senior right-handed pitcher who was signed with Tennessee Wesleyan. He joins Blazers teammate Hayden Hunt on this year's Hoppers roster. Meanwhile, Heath Henley, a right-handed pitcher from Auburn University at Montgomery, will return to the Hoppers this summer. Henley pitched 40 and a third innings for Hoptown last summer and went 1-3 with a 3.47 ERA. The Kentucky football team landed a recruit on Tuesday. Three-star cornerback Miles Brown announced his commitment to the Wildcats. He chose UK over offers from Ole Miss, Tennessee, and Louisville. NCAA Baseball Conference Championship Week is underway. Vanderbilt beat Kentucky 8-5 to open the SEC tournament. Commodores will face off with Florida today. In the Missouri Valley Conference tournament at Murray, Murray State will open tournament play at Johnny Reagan Field at Taylor Family Park against Illinois State at 3. In the Conference USA tournament, Western Kentucky scheduled to play Middle Tennessee State at 12:30 in the first round in Kennesaw, Georgia. And Austin Peay eliminated from the ASUN tournament in DeLon, Florida yesterday. They lost to Jacksonville 7-1. Louisville fell 16-8 to Pitt in the ACC tournament. And Ivan Herrera hit a three-run homer in the 10th inning to give the St. Louis Cardinals a 9-6 win over the Pirates last night. They're back in action tonight at 5:50 on News Radio 99.3 FM and 1230 AM. WHOP. Michael Crow, our winner on our sports quiz today, he knew that the former Mr. Baseball that led Christian County to the 2023 District 8 title, Elijah Underhill. So congratulations to Michael. He wins a 3x5 American flag from Baldwin Appliance on the Boulevard and a gift card from Chick-fil-A. 7:45, that's a look at WHOP Sports. I'm Joe Wilson.
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9: Representative Andy Barr has won the Republican nomination to replace retiring Senator Mitch McConnell. The Associated Press projects Barr defeated former State Attorney General Daniel Cameron in Tuesday's primary. Barr carried the endorsement of President Trump and told supporters he wants to build a broad tent that includes all factions of the party. Barr will now advance to the general election to compete for the seat McConnell has held since 1984. Emergency crews in Bourbon County have contained a chemical leak that forced the evacuation of a Paris factory. Employees at the Ramset facility on Bypass Road were evacuated Tuesday afternoon as a precaution. Officials have not specified what type of chemical was involved in the spill. The nearby Bourbon County Detention Center was placed under a shelter-in-place order, while students at the Cane Ridge Elementary were relocated to the county fairgrounds for dismissal. No injuries were reported. Incumbent Lexington Mayor Linda Gorton and businesswoman Raquel Carter will square off in November after advancing from a crowded primary field. Unofficial results show Gorton leading the seven-candidate field with 46% of the vote Tuesday night. Carter secured 28%. Gorton is seeking her third term in office despite recent public scrutiny over the city's winter weather preparedness plans. In Laurel County, sheriff's deputies have arrested 17 people on drug possession and trafficking charges. Officials say the large-scale roundup follows a two-month investigation into the illegal distribution of methamphetamine and hydrocodone across the region. Several of those taken into custody are also facing additional charges for possession of drug paraphernalia. The suspects arrested range in age from 22 to 61 years old. London Mayor Randall Weddle and challenger Matt Orr will advance to the November general election. Unofficial primary results show Weddle narrowly ahead of Orr in a race shaped by political turmoil. The city council voted to impeach Weddle last September before a judge overturned that decision. Former interim mayor Tracy Handley finished third in Tuesday's primary voting. I'm Travis Laird.
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24: Here's your WHOP Weather Center forecast. High temperatures reach up to 75 today under overcast skies with thunderstorms likely. North winds at around 5 miles an hour. Cloudy skies expected again tonight. Slight chance of rain showers. Lows level off around 60. Overcast skies tomorrow. Chance of rain showers. Highs around 76. That's the forecast. I'm meteorologist Megan Mulford for 98.7 Light FM. Right now, 68
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11: Since there are only three outs per inning in a baseball game, you figure three strikeouts is the most a pitcher can get in an inning. But that's not the case, because as many of you may know, if the ball hits the ground at any point on a strike three, the batter can run to first. And if he gets to first before he's either tagged out or forced out, he gets the base safely. So no out is recorded, but the pitcher still gets credited with a strikeout. So an actual pitcher could get an indefinite number of strikeouts in one inning. If the ball keeps hitting the ground and they don't get the batter out at first base on the third strike. Back in 2013, when Alex Hamilton was a senior at Breathitt County High School, three times he got four strikeouts in an inning. That's because all three times the catcher couldn't handle the third strike on one of the outs. It was a passed ball. The batter got on base safely, and therefore Alex had four strikeouts in an inning three times his senior year in high school. So I talked to him about that.
14: I'm just curious what happened. Why couldn't the catcher handle your pitches?
15: The catcher I had in 2013 was his first full year catching me. That was the season that my velocity probably increased the most. I was a high, like 88 to 93 mile an hour, like left-handed pitcher. Everything I had moved very, very hard. Like my freshman year of college, getting on an actual stat machine, my horizontal and vertical break was anywhere between 12 and 16 inches on a fastball. You know, I never knocked my catcher because I know it was very challenging. I could see my ball moving.
11: A high school pitcher throwing in the low 90s with lots of movement on his fastball. A first-year catcher trying to catch him. I can see why there were a lot of pass balls and why he had three different games with four strikeouts in an inning. Gary Fogel, Kentucky Sports Medicine.
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25: 68 degrees in Hopkinsville as we come up on 8 a.m. This is WHOP and WHOP HD1, Hopkinsville, Clarksville, and Fort Campbell.
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27: I'm Stacey Lynn. The Justice Department's expected to unveil criminal charges against former Cuban leader Raul Castro today.
28: The 94-year-old Castro is being indicted on charges related to the 1996 downing of planes flown by the humanitarian group Brothers to the Rescue. The announcement may come during a ceremony in Miami today honoring the four victims. Florida International University professor Eduardo Gamarra.
29: Is this indictment a way to pressure Cuba to, in fact, allow a peaceful transition?
28: Raul Castro stepped down as the leader of Cuba's Communist Party in 2021, but he's still one of the country's most powerful figures. Michael Wallace, CBS News.
27: Some big wins for Trump-backed Republican candidates in primaries around the country. In Kentucky, former Navy SEAL Ed Galrine defeated incumbent Congressman Thomas Massey. In Georgia,
30: Brad Raffensperger lost his Republican bid for governor. The state's top election official famously defied Trump's demand in 2020 to find enough votes to help him win the key swing state.
27: CBS's Ed O'Keefe reports Lieutenant Governor Burt Jones won. Learning more about a potential motive for Monday's deadly attack at the Islamic Center of San Diego. Here's CBS's Lana Zak.
31: On Tuesday, the FBI said the teens were radicalized and met online and had written what authorities described as a manifesto. The 75-page document reviewed by CBS News included Islamophobic, anti-Semitic, and misogynist rhetoric.
32: They didn't discriminate on who they hated. It covered a wide aspect of races and religions.
27: Three adults were killed. Both suspects are dead. The head of the World Health Organization says while the Ebola outbreak in Congo and Uganda pose a high risk of spreading there, the global risk remains low.
33: The situation is a public health emergency of international concern, but is not a pandemic emergency.
27: Russian President Putin is in China. Chinese President Xi welcomed his Russian counterpart with a ceremony at the Great Hall of the People. The leaders are having bilateral talks in Beijing. The BBC's Laura Bicker says they're focusing on energy and security.
34: The key thing for both sides in this is when it comes to those energy talks. I think there's a couple of things that drew my attention. President Xi telling his counterpart that he wanted a ceasefire in the Middle East. He's calling for the two sides to end hostilities, and that means America and Israel and Iran.
27: Their meeting comes just days after President Trump's trip to China, where he met President Xi. On Wall Street, Dow and S&P futures are pointing to a higher open today. Dow and S&P futures both are up. This is CBS News.
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4: Good morning. This is WHOP News, and I'm Hannah Hagman reporting. While who will be the next mayor of Hopkinsville remains in the air, one thing that's certain is it will be a new face, as Russ Guffey has won the Republican primary Tuesday night. It was a pretty close matchup between Guffey and incumbent James R. Knight Jr., with Guffey getting 1,138 of the votes, Knight claiming 958 votes, and Natasha Sophia Francis getting 43 votes, with 2,139 total cast. The campaign isn't over for Guffey, who will go on to face Democrat Marquita Oldham Wilkerson and independent Giuseppe Van Swaw in the November general election. Guffey says he's focused on the next immediate steps, saying he's ready to represent everyone, including those who didn't cast a vote for him.
5: 1,138 people who cast their ballot for me, and I am so gracious to them for that. But there's also 1,001 people that didn't. And I want them to know that I will represent them the exact same way that I will represent the others as well. I mean, this is Hopkinsville. That's been my message all along. Addresses should matter. Addressing issues should.
4: Incumbent Sheriff Tyler DeArmond has won his bid for re-election, defeating opponent Eric Pacheco with the majority of the votes cast. Of the 4,405 votes cast in the sheriff race, DeArmond claimed 3,902 of them, while Pacheco received 503. After working at the local property valuation administrative office for 21 years, Amber Ezell was elected to serve as the next Christian County property valuation administrator in Tuesday's primary election. Ezell went head-to-head against Tabitha Strader, and 4,365 votes were cast in that race. Ezell received 2,870 of them, while Strader received 1,495. Following Tuesday's primary election, residents can expect to see some new and returning faces to Hopkinsville City Council and the Christian County Fiscal Court. While most contested races will be determined in fall's general election, some of them were determined Tuesday night. City Council Ward 3 Republican incumbent Don Marsh defeated current Ward 2 Councilmember Brandy Stallings. And that's been your news. I'm Hannah Hagman reporting. For more of it, visit us online at light987whop.com.
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9: Here's your WHOP Weather Center forecast. High temperatures reach up to 75 today under overcast skies with thunderstorms likely. North winds at around 5 miles an hour. Cloudy skies expected again tonight. Slight chance of rain showers. Lows level off around 60. Overcast skies tomorrow. Chance of rain showers. Highs around 76. That's the forecast. I'm meteorologist Megan Mulford for 98.7 Light FM. Right now, it's 70 degrees.
25: Good morning. It's 8:06. This is WHOP Sports. I'm Joe Wilson. District 8 champions were crowned Tuesday night in baseball and softball. In baseball, Gage Montez drew a bases-loaded walk to force in Sebastian Daisy, and Christian County earned a walk-off 2-1 win over number 7-ranked University Heights Academy at Chris Simmons Field. Here's Montez on his at-bat, which included working a full count and fouling off six pitches.
1: I was just thinking I got to put something on the ground, put something in play, try to get the run across. I mean, we had one out, but infield was in, so I just had to put something through. But I ended up drawing a walk, and that was what did it.
25: The Cardinals are 21-15. They got all four of their hits in the game in their final three at-bats, including a single by Daisy to start the bottom of the seventh. UHA fell to 26-8 on the year. They were held to only two hits in the game, a single by Hayden Hunt and a double by A.J. Hogart. Both those came in the first inning. Eddie Davis and Daisy held the Blazers hitless for the remainder of the contest. Both teams advanced to next week's Region 2 tournament, which is scheduled to be played at UHA. In softball, the Christian County Lady Colonels only needed three innings to roll past Fort Campbell 15-0 to win their 21st straight District 8 softball tournament title. It also was the final game played at Lady Colonel Field at Christian County, as they will consolidate with Hopkinsville next season and play at a field at the new school. Katie Smith had a home run, and Talon Ezell had a pair of doubles and drove in five runs for Christian County, which improved to 19-12-2 on the year. Fort Campbell, which also was the Lady Colonels' first opponent at Lady Colonels Field back in 1991, they slipped to 5-13. Both teams advanced to next week's Region 2 tournament at Lyon County. In baseball last night, District 5, they were rained out. They'll play tonight as Lyon County and Crittenden County playing for the title there. In the 6th District, Henderson County defeated Webster County 6-3. And in District 13, Franklin Simpson over Logan County 5-2. In softball last night in District 5, that game also rained out, Crittenden County and Lyon. And in District 13, Todd County Central scheduled to play Franklin Simpson tonight in the championship game at 6 p.m. Back with more sports right after this.
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25: The Hoptown Hoppers announced Tuesday that University Heights Academy pitcher Jaden Miles will start the season with the team. Miles, a senior right-hander pitcher who has signed with Tennessee Wesleyan, he joins Blazers teammate Hayden Hunt on this year's Hoppers roster. And Heath Henley, a right-handed pitcher from Auburn University at Montgomery, returns to the Hoppers this summer. He pitched 40 1/3 innings for Hoptown last summer and went 1-3 with a 3.47 ERA. It's 8:10. That's a look at WHOP Sports. 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
10: This is a Bloomberg Money Minute. Facebook parent Meta is telling thousands of employees today that their job has been eliminated. Staff are being encouraged to work from home while the company cuts roughly 8,000 roles globally. Sources tell us this round of cuts is expected to hit Meta's engineering and product teams in particular. Checking on the markets, a recent jump in energy prices is adding to inflation fears, pushing investors to bet the Federal Reserve will raise interest rates. That weighed on stocks yesterday, with the Dow falling 322 points. On the agenda for investors today is NVIDIA's earnings results this afternoon. The chipmaker's financial report card will give us an update on the state of the artificial intelligence economy. Ahead of that, futures are seeing solid gains. And LIV Golf is said to have begun to lay the groundwork for a potential bankruptcy filing if it fails to raise new funds. The Golf League is currently looking for money after its Saudi backers pulled their funding. Courtney Donahoe, Bloomberg Radio.
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13: Hi, I'm Pamitha Stewart-Clark, and this is Wedding Planning with Pam. Listen up, because the next 90 seconds will be full of valuable quick tips as you plan your wedding. Number one, the internet is a great way to announce your engagement, whether you email an announcement or design your own wedding website. 2. Thank the hosts of your engagement party with a note and a small gift, flowers, or a dinner invitation. 3. Traditional wisdom says to set aside 2 months' salary for the engagement ring. 4. If you're planning a destination wedding, be sure to keep in mind that some fabrics and styles travel much better than others. Number 5. To marry at sea, you will need to hold the ceremony while the ship is in port or within 3 miles of land. 6. The alteration cost for letting out a too small gown will be much higher than those of taking in a too large gown. Number 7. Remember that smaller weddings can usually be planned in much less time than it takes to orchestrate a large one. 8. When planning your wedding ceremony, allow 8 square feet per person. For 200 guests, that's 1,600 square feet. 9. Don't create mailing labels for your invitations on your computer. 10. Don't write thank you notes on your computer. 11. Don't email your thank you notes or wedding invitations. 12. You will need 1.5 pounds of ice per person, 2.5 if you're chilling bottles. My love note, elegant calligraphy can turn a simple card into a work of art.
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0: Welcome back into the Early Bird Show, 8:17 on your Wednesday morning, May the 20th. And Joe Wilson, Hannah Hagman here. We're in the bonus hour of our Early Bird Show. Thank you so much for staying with us this morning. We're going to roll on into this 8 o'clock hour and take you up to 9. We've got a couple of folks that were scheduled to be here, so we'll see how that works out for this hour. But
1: We're going with the flow.
0: We're going with the flow. Hey, it's Hannah and I in the building right now. Nobody else here.
1: The best part of this plan is,
0: what are you going to do? We're just
1: no
0: gonna
1: one
0: do whatever.
1: Can stop us.
0: That's right. Weather Center forecast for you today. I hope you took an umbrella or a jacket with you because cloudy skies, thunderstorms likely, a high of 75. Tonight overcast with a chance of rain showers on a low of 60. Scattered shower chance tomorrow under cloudy skies, a high of 76. It's going to be cloudy again Friday with scattered thunderstorms likely and a high of 78.
1: Cloudy.
0: Yep. And extended forecasts, overcast Saturday, Sunday, and Monday. Chance of scattered thunderstorms on Saturday and then likely on Sunday and Monday, highs in the low 80s. So we're in one of those rainy patterns, and you know what? We need it.
1: We need it. We'll take it.
0: Yeah.
1: My brief cloudy joke is a joke for like the 2% of the audience who listens to a weather radio all the time, and how they say cloudy is really funny to me. So somebody got that joke.
0: I knew what you were talking about. We have had over an inch of rain since midnight tonight.
1: That's great.
0: Yep. 1.1 is what it says at the Mezzanet. So,
1: do you hear that? That's the grass going.
0: That's right. And all the bushes and everything else out there.
1: Sighing.
0: That's right. That's right. Hissing. The water is just coming right on through.
1: I need it.
0: That's correct.
1: Oh, good morning, Joe.
0: Good morning.
1: Or how are you feeling?
0: Well, you know, probably about like
1: late
0: you.
1: Night?
0: Yeah. There is a baseball hangover on this side of the room and an election hangover on your side of the room.
1: I'm on a strong 4 hours of sleep. What
0: correct.
1: About you?
0: About
1: the same?
0: I don't know if I'd say strong. But
1: it felt strong when I didn't even hear my alarm this morning.
0: Yeah.
1: So
0: how about that?
1: We're kicking. Congrats to you.
0: We are kicking. That's for sure.
1: We're kicking. Nobody could see my little hooray motion that I did. But so you had a game last night.
0: Oh my goodness, what a baseball game last night. Christian County comes from behind, wins on a walk-off walk. I love saying that. A walk-off walk.
1: Walk-off walk.
0: Gage Montez, man, he fouled off like 6 pitches after the count went full and was able to draw a walk and score the winning run in the bottom of the 7th. So Christian County wins the district last night over UHA, but what a game. Pitching was just tremendous on both sides. Defense, some great plays there. Of course, Christian County's Lady Colonels won the district softball championship last night.
1: Yeah.
0: 21 straight years.
1: Isn't that something?
0: And here's another fact. They have not lost to a district opponent since 2015. My daughter Mallory was an 8th grader on that team. And she is now she just finished her 3rd year of teaching at Warren East.
1: Yeah.
0: And all that since Christian County lost. So,
1: you know, it's a legacy.
0: Yeah. Lost to UHA. Mallory played for UHA back in 2015. They beat Christian County in the regular season. That's the last time they've lost to a district opponent.
1: Man, sorry, Mallory.
0: last time lost the district tournament championship was 2004, and that was to Hoptown. And Doug Lloyd and Steve Loveless were the coaches for Hoptown that year.
1: Gotcha.
0: How about that?
1: How about that indeed?
0: Lots of facts there.
1: I was about to say, threw a lot of stuff at me.
0: Yeah, so you weren't expecting all that when you asked me about it.
1: No, my brain's too tired.
0: I know.
1: No, okay.
0: And then you have had, you've had a night with the election.
1: Yes, election. Shout out to all our candidates, both those that are moving on or won their elections, and those who ran at all. It takes a lot of bravery.
0: It does.
1: It takes a lot of bravery to run for
0: especially
1: office.
0: Especially now with the keyboard warriors that just attack people.
1: The political climate is intense.
0: It is.
1: You know, more intense than it's ever been.
0: Yep.
1: So congrats to everyone. Our race is well run.
0: Yep.
1: And now we head towards November.
0: Had a couple of surprises last night, I thought. A
1: couple of surprises, maybe.
0: Yep.
1: Depending, of course, it wasn't a surprise for those who won.
0: Right.
1: Surely they had naught but confidence
0: sure.
1: the whole time.
0: Sure.
1: But
0: I'll just say it this way. There's some new folks who are going to be coming in. Should be interesting as they, of course, some of them have to run again in the fall.
1: Yep.
0: Some of them are already in. But
1: yes, like the race for Christian Todd and Trigg County sheriffs were all decided last night. Now, I say that, I reckon a write-in candidate could still occur, or a nonpartisan candidate could still apply, but their deadline is coming up quick.
0: Yeah.
1: So if you're thinking about running, better do that before the first week of June is
0: up. That's right.
1: Because, that deadline's coming in quick. But if nobody files for that and they remain unopposed in November, then the sheriffs for Christian, Todd, and Trigg County are decided.
0: Yeah.
1: They're set. Of course, that's Tyler DeArmond here in Christian County, Mike Sandbrink in Trigg County, and Patrick Turner in Todd County. Mm-hmm. So, interesting that all three of those sheriff's races were happening at the same time.
0: I know. It is.
1: And they were all decided.
0: Yep.
1: It's kind of funny to think about.
0: It is.
1: I'll
0: tell you what, I came in last night from the ball game and it reminded me of back in the 90s when I was in news, and there was a lot of activity going on here. I don't know. People don't realize there's just two of you.
1: There's just me.
0: Jeff was on the air a little bit to help you, but it was just you and Deontay. There's not a whole team of folk. There's not like 8 people or 10 people.
1: We're the
0: it's
1: team.
0: You two.
1: We're the team. And shout
0: Tremendous
1: out to
0: job.
1: Deontay Berry. He was running amok last night. He was calling people. He was going to, you know, election parties, taking pictures, all kinds of stuff while we were here online. And it was good.
0: Yeah. I mean, really impressive on the coverage.
1: I've got a text from our supposed to be 8:15 guest. She says she's just not leaving work.
0: Huh.
1: Pam, you might rush. Don't speed. But we'll try and squeeze you on if you're able to get here. Of course, we do have a guest coming up at 8:30.
0: Yep.
1: So, hey, you know what? We'll just let it roll.
0: That's right.
1: We'll do what we can. Of course, that's Pam Futrell is going to be with Relay for Life. She's going to be telling us all about Bark for Life.
0: Yep.
1: And our guest at 8:30 is walking in the door right now. We'll talk to Terrence Davis.
0: He is.
1: Hey, welcome. He's like, oh no, they said my name immediately.
0: No, he looked at you like, what?
1: We'll talk to you here in just
0: wait
1: a little bit.
0: To Terrence, I love
1: about
0: talking to Terrence, man.
1: So.
0: He has got so much stuff
1: going on over there.
0: I went to tour over there when they were putting in the new gym floor, and he was showing me around.
1: Oh, it's
0: my gosh.
1: Man, the Boys and Girls Club is something else now. So
0: Terrence does a great job over there. Look forward to hearing from
1: him. We'll hear all about that. Good morning. So yeah, we'll hear all about that.
0: Yeah.
1: All about that. We'll hear from them here in just a little bit with the Boys and Girls Club. Yeah. But yeah, if you want to see any of our election coverage, because there was a bunch we didn't get to post. Same for sports.
0: Yep.
1: There was a bunch of wrecks and all. It was kind of a crazy news day yesterday. Yep. If you want to see any of that, you can find it on our website, whopam.com.
0: Yeah.
1: I'll give you all the information you need to know. Deontay wrote a really good comprehensive story about city council and fiscal court that kind of details who's running, who's unopposed, who's, you know, so go check that out. It's really good.
0: Yep.
1: Long.
0: We have, in the sports, I say we, because there's a mouse in my pocket.
1: Does you.
0: But, I was, of course, when I'm broadcasting, I can't go to other stuff, but I do have a good story on Christian County softball. And some quotes from Sherry Hancock, because she was the starting shortstop on the very first game played at Lady Colonel Field. They played Fort Campbell back in 1991. She was on the team that went 45-0, won the state championship. Well, now she's coaching, and they won the championship last night, and they beat Fort Campbell. So Fort Campbell, they christened the field with a win over Fort Campbell, and they ended it with a win over Fort Campbell. But
1: how
0: Sherry's got
1: that?
0: Some interesting comments about that, so you can find that on our website. And then, of course, with the baseball story, there's a lot more detail in the story than what you hear on the radio. With some cuts from the players and the coaches.
1: Yeah,
0: so,
1: that'd be a good story.
0: Yeah.
1: Good story to read.
0: Good photos from Peyton Biakas last night.
1: Yeah, he killed it. Great pictures from Peyton.
0: He's excellent.
1: He was not playing around
0: yesterday. No, he was not. He was business.
1: If anyone listening, you can tell Jeff Sisk not with us today.
0: That's right.
1: He is out of the office today and tomorrow. He'll be back Friday.
0: Yeah, I think he's got a business meeting that involves the Pittsburgh Pirates and the St. Louis Cardinals.
1: Interesting.
0: Yeah.
1: I'm sure that'll be a very productive
0: game. I'm sure it will, too. Yes.
1: Hopefully he's going to have a good time.
0: I think he's going to get to see Paul Skeens pitch tonight for the Pirates. I think that's his hope.
1: Let's go ahead. Let's look and see what kind of days are we having, Joe.
0: Yeah, let's do that.
1: It's National, my particular favorite on this list of days, it's National Rescue Dog Day.
0: Yeah.
1: Love a rescue dog.
0: Absolutely.
1: Pam, you're okay. Pam has said she's texted me and says, you're fine. Pam, come here. We'll get you on. Come on. No stress. It's National Be a Millionaire Day. That sounds great.
0: I'll, I would love that.
1: Love to
0: Although,
1: celebrate.
0: More
1: yeah.
0: money, more problems.
1: That's going to be a disagree for me, dog. it's National Juice Slush Day.
0: You know what? That sounds pretty good.
1: Sounds
0: actually.
1: Pretty good. I would gladly.
0: Hot summer day. Yeah.
1: Man, after a day of like band camp when it's in the middle of August when it's 115 degrees on blacktop.
0: Yes.
1: Slushy was the best way to go.
0: Yep.
1: It's National Streaming Day. Stream whatever you want.
0: That's right.
1: On whatever you want. National Pick Some Strawberries Day.
0: There you go. And it's almost the end of pick strawberry season.
1: If you're going to do it, you might go ahead and do it today.
0: That's right. Back in South Christian, a lot of people remember back in the 70s and maybe early 80s, the Schmitz had a huge strawberry farm that people used to come and pick strawberries on. Every time I think about strawberry season, that's what I think about.
1: Brings you back those memories.
0: I do. Yeah.
1: And the last one that I'm going to have today is Emergency Medical Services for Children Day.
0: Nice. We need them. They need that. Yep.
1: Need them. And I'm glad that we have them.
0: That's right.
1: So there you go. Bob's your uncle on the national days.
0: All right.
1: And since we've got guests in the lobby and more on the way, you want to go ahead and just dive into the quiz?
0: I think we should, yes.
1: Yes.
0: We'll hold off on the jokes and let Jeff do those when he comes back.
1: We'll let Jeff handle that.
0: Yep.
1: We don't have time for him today. We're business here. But yeah, let's do our quiz.
0: Okay.
1: Y'all know the drill.
0: Great question today, by the way.
1: Thank you so much. Thank you so much. Yep. When Jeff is away, I get to come up with the quiz questions.
0: That's right.
1: So Joe says it's good. Thank you, Joe.
0: It is good. Yeah.
1: When you know the answer to it, I need you to text us your name and the answer to 270-886-9467. Y'all know the drill. You'll get a chance to win a box of chocolates today.
0: From Jay Shrecker Jewelry.
1: Yep. Ruth Hunt Candies. Mm. Good stuff.
0: Yeah, it is good.
1: And you'll be entered into a chance to win a $15 gift card to the Krusty Pig. Now, if you've already won that gift card, you're out. You don't get to win
0: for
1: again.
0: For this month.
1: Yes, I should say.
0: Yeah.
1: But for this month, you're out. But you'll be eligible again next month. But if you've won this month, you can't win again for now.
0: Right.
1: All right. So when you know the answer, text us 270-886-9467. Are you ready for the question?
0: Let's do it.
1: Here it is. What is the name of the branch of science that deals with naming and organizing the different types of living things?
0: It's a good question.
1: Now, I realize that was kind of wordy, so let me say it again.
0: All right.
1: What is

0: I don't even have like a random crazy guess.
1: Right.
0: But our first person in that's going to know the answer and it's going to be hard to beat him, he's quick, is Frank Tornatore. Mm-hmm. And he knew that the answer was taxonomy. In fact, everybody that's texted in knew the answer was taxonomy. Well, we did have a guess of biology.
1: Yeah.
0: That was a good guess.
1: A couple of them. A couple of biologies.
0: Couple of biologies. Yeah. I understand why you would think that. Mm-hmm. That's probably what I would have guessed, to be honest.
1: Well, when you told me the question, that my first thought was biology.
0: Biology, yes. But the specific name of the branch of science that deals with naming and organizing the different types of living things is taxonomy.
1: There you go.
0: That was your answer, and our winner today
1: is Frank in the cup.
0: Tornatore. Frank's been in the cup a couple of times.
1: He has.
0: And now he's going back in.
1: He's trying
0: so hard to spell your name right, Frank. There we go. He joins Deborah Sewell. And who else was in there? Stacey Darnell.
1: Yeah.
0: In the cup. And we'll get another one tomorrow. Get in there, Frank. Good gracious. Okay. And we'll have another question for you tomorrow. Thank you so much to everybody who played. Shall we do the birthdays?
1: Let's do the birthdays.
0: Birthdays, yeah. And we got a couple more since this morning.
1: Yep.
0: 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Happy birthday today to Adam Ross. Happy birthday, Paige Williams. Happy birthday to Richard Quarles. Happy birthday, John Lewis. Happy birthday to Jeff Meacham from all your friends, and happy birthday to Marie Moore, and happy birthday to Anna Blaine, both of those from the Creek. Happy birthday to everybody celebrating today.
1: All right, 8:32, we're going to take a quick break. We're going to come back, and we've got the folks from the Boys and Girls Club.
0: Yep.
1: So stay with us, everybody.
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10: Here's your WHOP Weather Center forecast. High temperatures reach up to 75 today under overcast skies with thunderstorms likely. North winds at around 5 miles an hour. Cloudy skies expected again tonight. Slight chance of rain showers. Lows level off around 60. Overcast skies tomorrow. Chance of rain showers. Highs around 76. That's the forecast. I'm meteorologist Megan Mulford for 98.7 Light FM. Right now, it's 70 degrees.
1: 70 in Katy's right now, 68 over in Elkton, and 71 in Clarksville at 8:34. And Hannah, I'm going to turn it over to you.
0: Absolutely. 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And I'm joined by the Boys and Girls Club. Basically, I've got Executive Director Terrence Davis, and I've got Shannon Slate. Welcome back, by the way.
11: You were
0: just here. Joe joked that we should just let Shannon take

0: over the show. She knows.
1: I know,
0: what to
1: right?
0: Do at
1: she
0: this
1: just
0: point.
1: Yeah. Come right on. She's Absolutely. A professional.
0: So, good morning.
2: How are you?
3: Good morning.
0: You know what? I'm awake. So it's a good start.
2: There you go.
3: Amen.
0: Hopefully we keep that going. So lots going on with the Boys and Girls Club, as always. Seems like you've always got a big slate. But something really big coming up tomorrow.
2: Sure. Give you a little bit of history here. We have been in construction mode at Boys and Girls Club for the past 3 years.
0: Mm-hmm.
2: Five, if you think about the idea portion of it. In 24... we added our Fab Lab piece to our teen center, which allows us to have workforce development programs, content creation stuff. We actually have a t-shirt business where kids are making anywhere between $36 and $40 an hour making t-shirts. So I get orders, bring them in, and then our staff sets everything up. And then when our kids get there after school, then they are completing the orders. Then last year, thanks to Tommy Wade, he renovated our gym. And now we have this amazing space for kids.
0: Yeah, it looks great. Yeah.
2: Yeah, it's awesome.
0: It's awesome.
2: There might be a point in time where that's the only orange and black gym in the community.
1: That is a good point.
2: Yeah.
0: Everybody listening just went, ugh.
2: And so this year what we're going to do, we have some amazing donors, Bill Monday, Tracy Williams, the Gardeners, Sue Badgett, and the city of Hopkinsville, and they have helped us to finish out the campus at Boys and Girls Club, this first stage, and that's our tween center for our 6th and 7th graders.
0: Okay.
2: They're a little bit in limbo because they think they're too cool to be with the elementary school kids. The older kids do not want to breathe the same air.
0: It's a weird time of life.
2: It is. It is.
0: They need their own space.
2: It is.
0: Yeah. So tell me about the tween center. What are y'all going to be able to do with that space?
2: So we're going to have a space for up to 35 6th and 7th graders every day after school and through the summer. They will have robotics. They'll have some STEM programming, and then they'll have some recreation, but they'll have their own dedicated space. This will also allow us to combine our cafeteria to our main building, which increases safety, and everybody will be up under one roof.
0: Absolutely. I didn't even think about that part, mm-hmm. but yeah, that really, in this day and age, that's really, really important.
2: It is.
0: So, absolutely. And you said that is happening. Is it a ribbon cutting?
2: Groundbreaking is tomorrow.
0: Ahead. Yeah,
2: no
0: okay.
2: problem. Ribbon cutting hopefully is in October.
0: Wish it was the ribbon cutting, right?
2: Yes.
0: Yeah.
2: But groundbreaking is tomorrow.
0: What time is that?
2: It is at 3 p.m.
0: 3 p.m. tomorrow. If anybody wanted to come, I reckon they're welcome.
2: Sure.
0: Yeah. Okay. Yeah. If they want to, they can certainly come. So yeah, that's going to be a really big deal for those tweens. And for the Boys and Girls Club, which I feel like every time I look around, y'all have expansions. You've always got something going on, something updating. I remember when you got the cafeteria.
2: Yeah. We just want to make sure that we're serving kids and giving them the programs and activities the way that I feel like they deserve to have. Our kids need a world-class experience, and that's what we're trying to give to them.
0: Absolutely. And speaking of those programs, you told me that you're also here to talk about, you have a lot of summer programs coming up. What do we need to know about those?
2: Our summer program starts June 1, goes for 10 weeks, ends August the 6th. It is centered around Harry Potter, so we've created houses that are centered around the six pillars of good character. We have academic programs, including a literacy program.
3: Yes. So this summer we're piloting a literacy program for K-1, and our goal is to help with fluency and phonics and just overall good traits of reading to improve their skills before returning back to school in August, because summertime is when a lot of regression happens if they don't keep their skills up. And so we're excited, and we're going to do a lot of games and interactive activities, read alouds. We're going to have some opportunities for some community readers to come and read to our kids once a week. And so if you're interested in that, please reach out to Terrence at the club, or you can reach out to myself as well. But we're excited, and it's just a fun way to get them excited about reading and at a young age, because if you can ignite that love early, then that's something that can continue on and strengthen them as they go on.
0: Yeah, early literacy is so important. If you instill a love for reading now, it's just going to benefit in the future. And I don't know about y'all, but I remember during the summer when I was a kid, all of that just kind of left me.
2: It did, yes.
0: Yeah. By about the first week of summer break, I was just like, I don't even remember what a book looks like. So this will be really good. Yeah. Any other, you've talked about this, but any other programs going on for the summer? What do y'all focus on during the summer?
2: We have a program called the Externship. Mm-hmm. There are over a thousand Boys and Girls Club organizations in the country, and we were selected, I think only less than 10 are selected for this opportunity. And so it's an online program that rising sophomores, juniors, and seniors get to participate in. And if they complete this program centered around financial literacy, career planning, and some financial planning, Boys and Girls Club America are going to give them $2,500 at the end of the program.
0: Wow, what an opportunity for kids. That's awesome. Yeah.
2: We have our summer internship program. We have our teens. They're going to go out in the community and job shadow based around their career goals and their objectives. And then if they complete that, then thanks to Toyota of Hopkinsville, then we're going to give them $500 each. We have our academic program, longstanding academic program, mm-hmm. with our K through fifth graders for just a four-week program that CCPS is helping us out with. We're doing old school home ec. We're teaching kids how to sew.
0: Oh, how to put a button on something.
2: How to put a button on something. How to cook. How to meal plan. That's how awesome. To do laundry. Trying to take a little bit of heat off their parents, you know?
0: I'm sure they appreciate that.
2: Yes. and at the end of the summer, Tommy Wade is going to bring some coaches in from around the country and put on a basketball camp. Just for our Boys and Girls Club kids.
0: That sounds awesome. About how many kids do you think you typically serve during the summer?
2: This year, our goal is for 150. We have close to 200 kids signed up, and we want to average 150 kids a day.
0: And that's a lot of meals.
2: It is.
0: That's a lot of meals every day.
2: Yes. Yeah, because we're serving breakfast, lunch, and a snack. Mm-hmm. And because we're serving, we're doing this Harry Potter theme, we're doing something called Trolley Tuesdays.
0: Oh, cute.
2: And we're going to push the trolley around and mm-hmm. give out snacks inspired by Harry Potter. So
0: that's so cute.
2: Chocolate frogs and cauldron cakes and all that good stuff.
0: I would have been over the moon about that when I was a kid, man. Yeah. That would have been the best.
3: Yeah.
0: Tell me more about any other programs that we need to focus on. Are you looking for volunteers, I guess, is my next
3: Precisely.
0: Question.
3: Precisely. So we're doing our first annual Standout Summit on June 12th. And so that's going to be at our club here in Christian County, but we're going to host kids from all over the state. And so the focus of that event is to be like a career development conference, like their very first professional conference experience. And so we really want them to feel like they're official. They're going to have an opening session. Pastor Joe Level is going to come and hype them up and give them some encouragement. And then we have four different sessions that they'll rotate through, and they'll do two in the morning and then lunch and then two in the afternoon.
0: Okay.
3: But it'll be a career panel of different representatives from the community, and then they'll have mock interviews and resume career exploration, all the things. But yes, we need volunteers for mock interviews if anyone would be willing to give an hour of their time on June 12th to help those kids get that first interview experience.
0: If somebody wanted to volunteer or donate to the Boys and Girls Club, what's the best way they can do that?
2: They can email me at tdavisbgchcc@gmail.com or call the club 270-887-4020.
0: All right. Anything else? I say anything else. Do you need more? But anything else we need to mention this morning?
2: As always, we just greatly appreciate all the support that this community provides the Boys and Girls Club. And none of these programs or construction projects or anything, none of that happens without the support of this community. We are internally blessed.
0: Yep. Everybody's making a really big difference in the lives of these kids. Mm-hmm. So thank you so much. Thank you both for coming in. Shannon, can we see you again next week, you think?
3: I don't have anything on the schedule.
0: Yeah. Appreciate that. Thank you both for coming in.
2: Thank you. We appreciate y'all.
0: That, of course, Joe, Executive Director of the Boys and Girls Club, Terrence Davis, Shannon Slate, participating heavily in the Boys and Girls Club, it sounds like. So
2: She's actually one of our board members.
0: There you go. Yeah. Board member Shannon Slate. So how many hats is that now we're wearing?
3: A few. I wear a few.
0: Just a few. Absolutely. But yeah, Joe, I'm going to throw it back to you. You're looking at 844.
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0: Hey, it's the... Joe's throwing it back to us. I was just yapping away because I'm joined in here by, oh gosh, Pam Futrell.
12: Relay. Good morning.
0: Are you the relay chair?
12: No, I'm not.
0: You're their person they make talk to the media.
12: Yes. Yeah. And I don't mind at all.
0: Well, I'm so glad because that would make it very awkward.
12: Yeah, I can remember everything.
0: Absolutely. I know you've forgotten nothing. And we do have a very fun event coming up. It's one of my favorite events that Relay puts on besides Relay itself, which is Bark for Life.
12: Yes.
0: Tell me about Bark for Life. Say someone's never heard of it before. What is this?
12: Bark for Life is where we celebrate our four-legged furry friends that can also get cancer.
0: Yeah. Mm-hmm.
12: Although I did have a lady wonder why we didn't have a meow for life.
0: Well,
12: but you know,
0: cats are my introverts, you
12: yes.
0: know. Not yes. known for getting together and partying, I fear.
12: Yes.
0: Yeah.
12: But we can celebrate the cats while we're there. Just don't bring one.
0: Yes, absolutely. I will say there was a couple years ago, someone did bring a cat, I think. But they were in like an enclosed, one of those little trolley, you know,
12: yes.
0: stroller things.
12: Yes.
0: So if you want to, you could do that. But think of the cats.
12: Yes. Don't let the cat loose.
0: Yeah, don't do that. And it is going to be at the dog park.
12: Of course.
0: On Pardew Lane. What times?
12: Yeah. 8 to 11 a.m. Since we are having it in June, we are starting an hour earlier than we have previously. Mm. We are praying it does not rain.
0: Fingers crossed.
12: Fingers always crossed.
0: Yes. And hopefully not Blue Blaze is hot.
12: Correct.
0: So, which I assume is why you're starting it a little early.
12: Yes, yeah. ma'am.
0: Mm-hmm. So tell me about, I'm looking at the beautiful flyer, and I'm seeing that there's going to be some contests
12: yes.
0: going on.
12: We're going to have oldest and youngest, the best costume, the best trick, which is always fun, and the dog owner look-alike, which I always enjoy.
0: I like that one a lot,
12: the
0: too.
12: The cutest
0: yeah.
12: and the ugliest, because you know if your dog's ugly, but you know you love them.
0: That's right. Have you ever seen a dog that's kind of so ugly they're cute?
12: Yes.
0: I sure have, too.
12: I've seen several.
0: Not here, though.
12: Right.
0: No, not at Bark for Life.
12: No. And we will give a reward for the farthest travel.
0: Okay, great. And I'm looking here. Explain this to me. It says all dogs welcome, of course.
12: Yes.
0: But it says first dog, $10. Is that a registration fee?
12: Yes. There okay. is a registration fee of $10. If you have multiple dogs after the $10, it's $5 for each additional dog.
0: Okay. And tell me, this event, Bark for Life, it is a fundraiser.
12: Yes.
0: Yeah. What are we raising funds for?
12: We are raising funds for the American Cancer Society, which provides a lot of the money we raise here in Christian County stays in Christian County, providing rides. We provide wigs to breast cancer survivors, although I never wore mine. I did discover I have a nice round head.
0: about to say, you look amazing. And then, and of course, this all kind of also goes into Relay for Life, which say someone for some reason, they have no idea. They never heard of Relay for Life before. What is it?
12: Relay for Life was started several years ago, more than 30, because mm-hmm. we are on our 33rd year,
0: wow.
12: 34th year here in Christian County.
0: Where did it go?
12: By a doctor. They walked around stadium loops and tracks to raise money for research against cancer.
0: Okay. And if somebody wanted to, are you guys still taking, signing up teams and stuff like that?
12: We're still signing up teams. We will sign up teams any day of the week, any day of the year.
0: If you want to call Pam?
12: Yes, they can. They can call me at 270-498-1778. They can reach out to our Facebook page, Christian County Relay for Life. They can go to the American Cancer Society webpage. Just make sure they click Christian County, Kentucky.
0: Yeah, not Missouri.
12: Correct.
0: And we're looking at you, Missouri. We know you're over there. But yeah, so Christian County, Kentucky. This Bark for Life is June 6th.
12: Yes.
0: Which I think we said. But what can kind of people expect the day to hold? Obviously, we have contests, but there's other stuff there, too. There's vendors and all kinds of stuff,
12: there'll
0: right?
12: be vendors. We'll yeah. have the Poe family there. They do a lot of grilling. I'm not sure exactly what they'll have, but I'm sure hot dogs, pork chops.
0: It'll be good.
12: Maybe some prime rib. Ooh. Maybe some Boston butt.
0: Oh, the dogs are going to be sniffing like
12: oh,
0: crazy.
12: Oh, yeah. We're going to have, I believe, our local animal shelter there with dogs that can okay, be awesome. Up for adoption. We will have a couple of other organizations there to have dogs up for adoption. I believe last year we had one or two adopted at the event, which
0: that's
12: is
0: awesome.
12: Wonderful.
0: Yes.
12: And I always want to take all of them home.
0: Yeah. No. Look, I have to go do Pet of the Week pictures every Friday. How I don't walk out with an animal every Friday is a mastery of will.
12: Well, my husband has repeatedly told me if I bring another animal home, he will divorce me.
0: Well, we gotta take that seriously.
12: Well, my daughter keeps telling me, call his bluff, Mom.
0: We'll see what he actually... What if, yeah. Maybe we don't find out. But yeah, so if anybody's interested, that is June 6th. It's at Pardew Lane Dog Park. Very nice park. Do you think we'll have any local celebrity dogs there? Like from
12: we
0: the
12: might.
0: Police department?
12: We might.
0: Or the fire department?
12: We might.
0: People will have to come and find out.
12: Exactly.
0: There you go. We're not giving all of our secrets.
12: No,
0: today.
12: Never.
0: You can show up at 8 a.m., between 8 a.m. and 11 a.m. on June 6th and see for yourself.
12: Yes.
0: Very good.
12: And every person that shows up with the dog will get a prize.
0: Oh, very good. Excellent. Anything else we need to know about Bark for Life?
12: Just come and enjoy the day. See all the cute dogs and their costumes and... Yes.
0: It's a fun time.
12: It is. It's a very fun time.
0: Anything else we need to keep in mind? Upcoming dates for Relay for Life?
12: We have the relay going on in August. Okay. August, I'm drawing a blank here, 22nd, I believe.
0: Okay.
12: At the Sportsplex again. Anybody can start a team. You can be a team of one. You can raise $10. We'll gladly accept it. Survivors, if you want to sign up, you can go on the American Cancer Society webpage, sign up for your survivor shirt. Come out that night and walk your survivor's lap, and we're just roaring to go.
0: Ready to go. Ready to get the show on the road, starting with Bark for Life, June 6th.
12: Yes, ma'am.
0: Absolutely. Well, Pam, thank you so much.
12: Thank you.
0: Everything was fine. We got you in.
12: Yay!
0: Everything was good. Thank you for joining us. I'm sure we'll talk to you again before Relay. So,
12: of course.
0: Thank you. We appreciate you always for all
12: you
0: do.
12: We appreciate y'all, too.
0: Thank you. So, Joe, I think we're going to take another quick break. And so I'm going to throw it back to you. That's Pam Futrell, the one that has to talk to the media for... for Relay for Life, and we appreciate her greatly. And so I'm throwing it back to you, 853.
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1: 8:54, and great show today. 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
0: Yep, two good great stuff causes. 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
1: 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On the WHOP sports schedule tonight, don't forget St. Louis Cardinal Baseball at 5:50, Pittsburgh and St. Louis. 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Tomorrow, Hannah and I will be back here again, 5:30. We'll have you all the way up to 9 o'clock as, again, Jeff will be out tomorrow.
0: Definitely not loopy.
1: Yeah.
0: With sleepiness.
1: Hopefully we'll get a little rest. That's right. But
0: it keeps raining.
1: It is. It's going to be a good day for a nap, won't it? That's right. 8:55, we're going to get out of here, though, and wrap up today's show. And it's now time for CBS Entertainment Report.
15: This is the CBS Entertainment Report. With the Michael Jackson biopic, Michael back at number one, music biopics are all the rage again. So, who's next? That would be a one William Martin Joel, Billy Joel, the biopic officially in the works with the focus on Billy's early years. Before the Piano Man had all the fame and hits, it'll be called Billy and Me, and it will be told from the perspective of his first manager. Now, there's a catch to all this. Billy has not authorized the project, calling it legally and professionally misguided. Yikes. Either way, filming starts this fall. For CBS Entertainment, I'm Matt Wolf.
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21: Here's your WHOP Weather Center forecast. High temperatures reach up to 75 today under overcast skies with thunderstorms likely. North winds at around 5 miles an hour. Cloudy skies expected again. Tonight, slight chance of rain showers. Lows level off around 60. Overcast skies tomorrow. Chance of rain showers. Highs around 76. That's the forecast. I'm meteorologist Megan Mulford for 98.7 Light FM. Right now, it's 70 degrees.
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Well, hi there. I am Billy Abbott. Thanks for having us on today. We've got Taylor Swift on in minutes. Dexy's Midnight Runners also coming up. Shawn Mendes right now.

0: people are saying that Taylor Swift's going to perform at the 2030 Super Bowl. The 2030 Super Bowl has just been awarded to Nashville, and they say it'll be kind of like a homecoming for Taylor Swift, but she's not country anymore. So I don't necessarily agree with that. I think it would go more towards, you know, an artist who is currently country. I mean, if it was in Kansas City, you know, Travis Kelce and the Chiefs, then I could see it. But in Nashville, I don't know about that. Taylor Swift, who knows? I've been wrong before. Opalite is that song. Going to play Madonna. Got Collective Soul still on the way.
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7: Here's your WHOP Weather Center forecast. High temperatures reach up to 75 today under overcast skies with thunderstorms likely. North winds at around 5 miles an hour. Cloudy skies expected again tonight. Slight chance of rain showers. Lows level off around 60. Overcast skies tomorrow. Chance of rain showers. Highs around 76. That's the forecast. I'm meteorologist Megan Mulford for 98.7 Light FM. Currently, it's 71 degrees.
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1: It's going to be May, May 20th. By the way, today, what is today? Today is National Rescue Dog Day. 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

0: He's doing some shows, by the way, with Rod Stewart. Rod Stewart, his farewell tour is underway, and I believe Richard Marx is a part of that. Richard Marx should have known better right there. Going to play Rihanna. She's on the way.
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6: Here's your WHOP Weather Center forecast. High temperatures reach up to 75 today under overcast skies with thunderstorms likely. North winds at around 5 miles an hour. Cloudy skies expected again tonight. Slight chance of rain showers. Lows level off around 60. Overcast skies tomorrow. Chance of rain showers. Highs around 76. That's the forecast. I'm meteorologist Megan Mulford for 98.7 Light FM. Currently, it's 71 degrees.
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Dope.

Mixing up all your favorite songs and playing them back. My name's Billy Abbott. You know the computer mouse that everybody uses nowadays? It was initially called the computer turtle. It looks more like a turtle than a mouse, but I like mouse better, don't you?

0: couple of songs back in the 90s that, of course, the big one from Natalie Imbruglia is Torn. And she has a new album coming out, by the way, in September. And she says, by far, the most fun that she's ever had making a record. It comes out September 4th. May have to check that out. Going to check out Teddy Swims. He's on the way. Pet Shop Boys, too.
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13: Here's your WHOP Weather Center forecast. Cloudy skies expected this afternoon, with thunderstorms likely. Highs level off around 72, northeasterly winds at around 5 miles an hour. Cloudy skies expected again tonight, slight chance of rain showers, lows level off around 60. Overcast tomorrow, chance for showers, 76. That's the forecast. I'm meteorologist Megan Mulford for 98.7 Light FM. 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

0: If you remember the video for that, Brittany was playing a waitress in the video, and she says the whole idea was hers, and she was so proud of that at the time. Brittany, right there, and You Drive Me Crazy. Going to play you One Republic. We've got Don Henley, the Fugees, also coming up.
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0: Playing the Fugees on this day before summer. I know you're thinking, what am I talking about? Tomorrow doesn't start summer. It's the unofficial start to summer. And now you're even more confused because that would be Memorial Day weekend, which of course is coming up. But there's a poll out there now saying that the real start of the summer season, according to a lot of people, is May 21st. So that's tomorrow. So tomorrow's summer, I guess. I don't know. Carly Rae Jepsen. It's Call Me Maybe. It's on the way.
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3: Here's your WHOP Weather Center forecast. Cloudy skies expected this afternoon, with thunderstorms likely. Highs level off around 72, northeasterly winds at around 5 miles an hour. Cloudy skies expected again tonight, slight chance of rain showers, lows level off around 60. Overcast tomorrow, chance for showers, 76. That's the forecast. I'm meteorologist Megan Mulford for 98.7 Light FM. Currently 71.
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0: Playing your favorite songs on this Wednesday. Thanks for hanging out. My name's Billy Abbott. This is Aerosmith.
1: Come here, baby. You know you drive me up a wall.

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16: Here's your WHOP Weather Center forecast. Cloudy skies expected this afternoon, with thunderstorms likely. Highs level off around 72, northeasterly winds at around 5 miles an hour. Cloudy skies expected again tonight. Slight chance of rain showers. Lows level off around 60. Overcast tomorrow. Chance for showers, 76. That's the forecast. I'm meteorologist Megan Mulford for 98.7 Light FM. Currently, 71.
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0: She's having a birthday, I believe. Can I double check my work? Yes, 80 years old today. Happy birthday to Cher. Of course, part of Sonny and Cher for many years back in the 60s, and it was her who encouraged Sonny to sing with her. She apparently had stage fright, and she wanted him to sing. That's how they became Sonny and Cher for a while. Cher and Believe, right there as we say happy birthday to her. Going to play Irene Cara, going to play The Cure, and they're both on the way.
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0: As Post Malone's first dabble, if you will, into the country music world, and he was giving hints, apparently, before the whole duet with Morgan Wallen came out, at a concert, he would sing like Hank Williams songs and what have you. And everybody kind of thought, oh, is he going country? And, of course, he kind of did. Post Malone, Morgan Wallen, I had some help. I have a song by the Chainsmokers with Coldplay. It's coming up.
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16: Here's your WHOP Weather Center forecast. Cloudy skies this afternoon with thunderstorms likely. Highs around 73. Northerly winds 5 to 10 miles an hour. Cloudy skies expected again. Tonight, slight chance of rain showers. Lows dip down to about 59. Highs level off around 76. Tomorrow, cloudy skies. That's the forecast. I'm meteorologist Megan Mulford for 98.7 Light FM. Right now, it's 73 degrees.
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1: CBS News Brief. Two men who defended the U.S. Capitol when it was attacked in 2021 are suing to block the Trump administration's new fund to benefit Trump allies. CBS's Jake Rosen.
2: Two police officers here in the district who were injured by those rioters on January 6th and who have faced the consequences over the last 5+ years of that believe that they have the first case.
1: A day after the Senate voted to limit President Trump's war powers in Iran, the president wondered if Tehran leaders are making the right moves in the war stalemates.
3: I just wonder whether or not they have the good of the people, because some of the things they're doing to me means they don't have the good of the people, and they have to have the good of the people.
1: Well, CBS's Tina Patel is covering the major wildfire that threatens hundreds of homes outside Los Angeles.
4: We just got a briefing from an official with the fire department here in Ventura County, and they say no new homes were lost, so that's very good news.
1: CBS News Brief. I'm Steve Kathan.
5: From Hopkinsville's News Authority, this is WHOP News.
6: And good afternoon. This is WHOP News. 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My name is Hannah Hagman reporting. We have our matchup for who will be on the November ballot to replace outgoing U.S. Senator Mitch McConnell of Kentucky. Following Tuesday's primary election, current U.S. Representative Andy Barr of the 6th Congressional District is the Republican candidate after he defeated a crowded field of opponents, including former Kentucky Attorney General Daniel Cameron. Speaking with supporters Tuesday night, Barr says its attention now turns to November, but he's feeling pretty confident. He says he has hope in the future of this country and wants to be there to see the brighter days ahead.
7: I'm hopeful because I believe in opportunity and advancement for all, regardless of race, gender, or place of birth. Every American is entitled to the American dream, especially those of you who work hard and struggle. And I will fight for you. I'm hopeful because I believe in American energy dominance, with Kentucky leading the way. And I'm hopeful because, as Ronald Reagan said, America's best days are ahead.
6: Meanwhile, on the Democratic side of that ballot, Charles Booker defeated his opposition to claim the Democrat candidate spot in November. Of the 332,251 votes cast in the Democratic primary, Booker received 47% of them, defeating the frontrunner, Amy McGrath. Booker wasted no time Tuesday, saying he intends to take this fight all the way to Washington, D.C. He says this was more than a race for office. It was a mission to bring America back together as a united nation.
8: This is more than a race. This is more than a title. Oh, it's so much more than an office. I have no intent to go to Washington to feel good about myself. This has been, and it is, a mission. This has been a journey about family, not just us here in Kentucky, but as a country. Finding our way back to each other, finding our way back to hope, to love. There's so much hate, there's so much division, so many people are hurting. And I'm doing this because I don't trust politicians.
6: While who will be the next mayor of Hopkinsville remains in the air, one thing that is certain is it will be a new face, as Russ Guffey has won the Republican primary Tuesday night. It was a pretty close matchup between Guffey and incumbent James R. Knight Jr., with Guffey getting 1,138 of the votes, Knight claiming 958 votes, and Natasha Sophia Francis getting 43, with 2,139 total cast. The campaign isn't over for Guffey, who will go on to face Democrat Marquita Oldham Wilkerson and independent DeSepa Van Swa in the November general election. Guffey says he's focused on the next immediate steps, saying he's ready to represent everyone, including those who didn't cast a vote for him.
9: 1,138 people who cast their ballot for me, and I am so gracious to them for that. But there's also 1,001 people that didn't. And I want them to know that I will represent them the exact same way that I will represent the others as well. I mean, this is Hopkinsville. That's been my message all along. Addresses should matter. Addressing issues should.
6: Incumbent Sheriff Tyler DeArmond has won his bid for re-election, defeating opponent Eric Pacheco. And after working at the local property valuation administrative office for 21 years, Amber Ezell was elected to serve as the next Christian County property valuation administrator in Tuesday's primary election, defeating Tabitha Strader. The Hopkinsville Police Department has released additional information on a motorcycle versus utility truck crash on North Virginia Street that killed a Hopkinsville man Tuesday. It happened just before noon on North Virginia near the intersection of Means Avenue. The utility truck that was operated by 45-year-old Stephen Taylor of Earlington was turning slowly onto North Virginia when it was struck by a motorcycle driven by 55-year-old Joe Taylor of Hopkinsville. Joe Taylor was ejected from the motorcycle and rushed to the hospital, where he would die of his injuries. A two-vehicle wreck at the intersection of Fort Campbell Boulevard and the Eagle Way Bypass resulted in injuries Tuesday. At the scene, police officers made contact with one of the drivers, Reagan Johnston of Cerulean, who reportedly told them that she could have run a red light at the intersection, but couldn't remember what exactly happened. Jake Height of Clarksville, the driver of the other car, was unable to provide a statement due to his injuries and was transported to Vanderbilt, Clarksville. Johnson and her passenger were transported to Jenny Stewart by private vehicle. I'm Hannah Hagman reporting.
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11: Here's your WHOP Weather Center forecast. Cloudy skies this afternoon with thunderstorms likely. Highs around 73. Northerly winds 5 to 10 miles an hour. Cloudy skies expected again. Tonight, slight chance of rain showers. Lows dip down to about 59. Highs level off around 76. Tomorrow, cloudy skies. That's the forecast. I'm meteorologist Megan Mulford for 98.7 Light FM. Right now, it's 73 degrees.
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0: American Music Awards coming up Monday. Queen Latifah hosting the thing on CBS. Going to have New Kids on the Block, Billy Idol, Hootie and the Blowfish, Somber, 21 Pilots, Teddy Swims, even the Pussycat Dolls performing. Olivia Dean, though, leads all nominations, though, I guess. So we'll see how many she wins on Monday night. That is Olivia right there. So easy to fall in love. We got Naked Eyes, got Sugar Ray, Green Day all on the way.
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12: Here's your WHOP Weather Center forecast. Cloudy skies this afternoon with thunderstorms likely. Highs around 73. Northerly winds 5 to 10 miles an hour. Cloudy skies expected again. Tonight, slight chance of rain showers. Lows dip down to about 59. Highs level off around 76. Tomorrow, cloudy skies. That's the forecast. I'm meteorologist Megan Mulford for 98.7 Light FM. Right now, it's 73 degrees.
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0: And if you're driving the boulevard today, make sure you take those restaurant leftovers out of the car when you get to where you're going. There's a survey out there saying that it's the number one thing we most often accidentally leave in our car, restaurant leftovers. You know, I can see it. You had a good lunch, tasted good. You're taking some more home for dinner. You put them in the car. You get to where you're going. You kind of forget. I see that. I honestly do. Alanis Morissette, Rolling Stones, on the way.
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0: We're in fine company with Adele because she, they say, has made the list now of the 40 richest people under the age of 40 in Britain. Along with Harry Styles and Dua Lipa, I guess. Adele, doing very well. Easy on Me is the name of that song. Going to play you Genesis. That's all that's coming up.
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6: Here's your WHOP Weather Center forecast. Daytime highs approaching 73 this afternoon under overcast skies with thunderstorms likely. Northerly winds 5 to 10 miles an hour. Overcast skies again tonight, slight chance of rain showers, lows level off around 59. High temperatures reach up to 76 tomorrow, overcast skies. That's the forecast. I'm meteorologist Megan Mulford for 98.7 Light FM. Right now, it's 73 degrees.
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Rolling out some great songs today. My name's Billy Abbott. This was a great collaboration before collaborations became the thing every other song. This is Santana Rob Thomas with their song.

0: There's Vance Joy. Got the Human League on the way. Jesus Jones coming up too. Plus, this is one of those weird facts. They say it's true, though. And I think I have heard this before, but someone once tried to sell New Zealand on eBay. Where they say bidding reached, actually, $3,000 before the listing was pulled and said, nah, that can't happen.
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12: Here's your WHOP Weather Center forecast. Daytime highs approaching 73 this afternoon under overcast skies with thunderstorms likely. Northerly winds 5 to 10 miles an hour. Overcast skies again tonight, slight chance of rain showers, lows level off around 59. High temperatures reach up to 76 tomorrow, overcast skies. That's the forecast. I'm meteorologist Megan Mulford for 98.7 Light FM. 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

0: She won. We talked about award shows, the American Music Awards coming up Monday. She's nominated for Favorite Female Artist in the Country Genre. And I'm looking at the nominees here. I know these other singers. I think she's going to win. She cleaned house at the Academy of Country Music Awards a couple weeks ago, or last week, one or the other. But she's huge right now. Ella Langley right there, choosing Texas. I choose to play a little more country. Why not? Carrie Underwood, comment. I'll play you Wham, too.
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0: If songs could just scream things, that song would scream 1990s. That's what you'd hear when you hear that song. It was just one of the great 90s memories right there, huh? CC Peniston, that is finally. I'm going to go home. Thanks for being a part of my big fill-in show today. I'll see you soon. Outkast, how about Hey Ya? How about It's Coming Up?
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8: Here's your WHOP Weather Center forecast. Cloudy skies expected this afternoon, with thunderstorms likely. Daytime highs approaching 75. Northerly winds 5 to 10 miles an hour. Slight chance of rain showers. Tonight, lows around 59. Cloudy skies. High temperatures reach up to 76. Tomorrow, cloudy skies expected. That's the forecast. I'm meteorologist Megan Mulford for 98.7 Light FM. Currently, it's 75 degrees.
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0: Kiss.
1: It's one great song right after another all afternoon. I'm Steve with Blues Traveler. Why you gotta be that way? Here's Runaround.

0: She was not depicted in the Michael Jackson movie. I think some of it was she was not real comfortable with the movie. I'm not sure she 100% signed off on it. But also, most of the movie takes place before Janet Jackson was famous. That movie is really incredible as far as box office receipts. It was number one last weekend, and it's been out for, three, 4 weeks now? And it's on its way to being the highest grossing biopic ever, outdoing the Queen documentary, which made like $900 million or something like that. Michael's on its way to cashing in $1 billion. More great music coming up. Bruno Mars on the way next. When I Was Your Man.
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15: Here's your WHOP Weather Center forecast. Cloudy skies expected this afternoon, with thunderstorms likely. Daytime highs approaching 75. Northerly winds 5 to 10 miles an hour. Slight chance of rain showers. Tonight, lows around 59. Cloudy skies. High temperatures reach up to 76. Tomorrow, cloudy skies expected. That's the forecast. I'm meteorologist Megan Mulford for 98.7 Light FM. Right now, 77.
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0: 10,000 maniacs. Not quite that many maniacs in the group. Thank goodness. I'm Steve with more great music coming up. It's the best mix of the 80s and 90s to today all afternoon. Thanks for hanging out.
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1: 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There's no other.

0: There's Alex Warren and Ordinary. I'm Steve, just an ordinary guy trying to work out what is the difference between gambling and prediction markets. I know there's a difference in between them, but it's not readily evident what the difference is. Minnesota, by the way, is the first state now to outlaw prediction markets. And that's who my money was on. I predicted, yeah, they'd outlaw it first.
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3: Here's your WHOP Weather Center forecast. High temperatures reach up to 77 this afternoon under cloudy skies with thunderstorms likely. North winds 5 to 10 miles an hour. Cloudy skies again tonight. Slight chance of rain showers. Lows level off around 59. Daytime highs approaching 76. Tomorrow, cloudy skies expected. That's the forecast. I'm meteorologist Megan Mulford for 98.7 Light FM. Currently, it's 77 degrees.
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0: Great music all afternoon with Steve Cassidy, Benson Boone. Awkward. Sorry. I'm here for someone else. I'm Steve, here for you. More great music coming up. Big travel and weekend, Memorial Day, the unofficial kickoff of summer. And despite the high gas prices and all that stuff, millions of people are going to be on the road from Memorial Day. And they're saying to avoid the crowds, you should leave early. Like what? Like today, maybe. Like in the next hour or two, you'll beat the rush.
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11: Here's your WHOP Weather Center forecast. High temperatures reach up to 77 this afternoon under cloudy skies with thunderstorms likely. North winds 5 to 10 miles an hour. Cloudy skies again tonight. Slight chance of rain showers. Lows level off around 59. Daytime highs approaching 76. Tomorrow, cloudy skies expected. That's the forecast. I'm meteorologist Megan Mulford for 98.7 Light FM. Right now, it's 79 degrees.
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1: 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It's Steve. More great music coming up. I'm glad you're listening today. Hope you're having a good one.
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0: don't know about you, I always feel a little bit better when I lose my self-control. There's Laura Branigan with Steve Cassidy and the best mix of music all afternoon. Thanks for hanging out today. I'll keep it coming. Up next, it's the weekend and blinding lights.
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9: Here's your WHOP Weather Center forecast. High temperatures reach up to 77 this afternoon under cloudy skies with thunderstorms likely. North winds 5 to 10 miles an hour. Cloudy skies again tonight. Slight chance of rain showers. Lows level off around 59. Daytime highs approaching 76. Tomorrow, cloudy skies expected. That's the forecast. I'm meteorologist Megan Mulford for 98.7 Light FM. Right now, it's 79 degrees.
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Always a reminder, if you can't find the perfect match, if you find someone that tolerates you, stick with them. Here's Huey Lewis in the news.

0: Counting Crows, Mr. Jones, and me, and everybody else, everybody and their brother are going to be traveling this weekend. Memorial Day weekend is going to be a busy travel weekend on the roads and at the airports, too, it sounds like. A lot of people not super worried about the airfares going up and all that sort of thing. You'd probably heard they're not doing snacks on a lot of airplanes now, cutting costs that way. Bad news there. But good news, I saw something the other day that said it's perfectly okay to have one of those rotisserie chickens in your carry-on luggage. You can, sure, bring the rotisserie chicken and pack some napkins.
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12: Here's your WHOP Weather Center forecast. Slight chance of rain showers tonight, otherwise cloudy skies. Lows dip down to about 59. Winds out of the northeast, 5 to 10 miles an hour. Cloudy skies expected again tomorrow. High temperatures reach up to 76. Chance of thunderstorms tomorrow night. Lows level off around 62. Cloudy skies expected. That's the forecast. I'm meteorologist Megan Mulford for 98.7 Light FM. Right now, it's 78 degrees.
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0: His Together Together tour opens up this weekend in Amsterdam. He'll eventually find his way here to the States. And his opening act is someone who gets along great with his mom. And I guess she's old enough to be his mom when you think about it. Shania Twain is his opening act. They first met a few years ago at Coachella, hit it off as friends, and now she's she'll be on the road as Harry's opening act for a few shows. She's coming up, too, here in a few. Shania Twain and Dua Lipa's up next.
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0: to me.
1: I mentioned she's got a pretty good relationship with Harry Styles. She'll be opening up some concert dates for Harry. And in that song, she replaced the Brad Pitt line, or replaces the Brad Pitt line with Harry Styles. Kind of fun. More music coming up from the Lumineers next.
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6: Here's your WHOP Weather Center forecast. Slight chance of rain showers tonight, otherwise cloudy skies. Lows dip down to about 59. Winds out of the northeast, 5 to 10 miles an hour. Cloudy skies expected again tomorrow. High temperatures reach up to 76. Chance of thunderstorms tomorrow night. Lows level off around 62. Cloudy skies expected. That's the forecast. I'm meteorologist Megan Mulford for 98.7 Light FM. Right now, it's 78 degrees.
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2: CBS News Brief. The Justice Department announces the indictment of Cuba's former leader, Raul Castro, in the 1996 downing of planes, killing three Americans and one U.S. resident. President Trump saying,
3: "This was a big, I think it was a very big moment for people that, not only Cuban Americans, but people that came from Cuba, that want to go back to Cuba, people that want to see their family in Cuba."
2: Officers who defended the Capitol on January 6th sued to block payouts from a $1.8 billion anti-weaponization fund, CBS's Jake Rosen.
4: Two police officers here in the district who were injured by those rioters on January 6th and who have faced the consequences over the last five-plus years of that believe that they have the first case.
2: Slight relief in gas prices in some areas this Memorial Day weekend. Gas Buddy's Patrick DeHaan.
5: The lowest prices right now in Gulf states. Kansas at $4.09, Oklahoma at $4.06, along with Texas. Mississippi below the $4 a gallon mark, along with Georgia.
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6: From Hopkinsville's News Authority, this is WHOP News.
7: Good evening, and this is Deontay Berry reporting. Well, who will be the next mayor of Hopkinsville remains up in the air. One thing that is certain is that it'll be a new face, as Russ Guffey has won the Republican primary Tuesday night. It was a pretty close matchup between Guffey and incumbent James R. Knight Jr. The campaign isn't over for Guffey, who will go on to face Democrat Marquita Oldham Wilkerson and Independent Giuseppe Vansois in the November general election. Unless someone files as an independent or a riding candidate for the general election in November, then both Trigg and Todd counties already know who their new sheriffs will be following Tuesday's primary. In Trigg County, Mike Sambrink faced a tough race against incumbent Aaron Acree in a Republican primary. But once the dust settled and the votes were tallied, it showed that 2,573 votes were cast in the race, and Sambrink received 1,733 of them in comparison to Acree's 840. Sambrink says he's feeling great looking towards the future, and one of his first priorities when he takes office is to increase transparency and trust with the public by implementing body cameras on all deputies.
8: Feeling great. This has been a long road, and it's been a lot of hard work, and a lot has been put into this campaign, and I've had a lot of support, and I'm thankful for all of it. Very first priority is one of the things I ran on is body cameras, and that includes myself. Everybody will wear and utilize a body camera. I think it says a lot, you know, in protecting not only the citizens but the deputies as well, and it's going to, you know, prove that I want to run an agency, and a very transparent agency, and I think that's the first big step to that.
7: In Todd County, the Republican Party chose Patrick Turner to be the next sheriff. He received 749 votes to Mitch Frazier's 316 votes. And with no opponent at this time for the November general election, it's likely he will take office come January. Turner tells WHOP that he's ready to hit the ground running to address shortages in manpower that he sees in the department and also make the office more accessible to the public.
9: Making the office more accessible to the public, having more transparency, and also trying to shore up some of the manpower issues that we have, which in turn will also decrease our reaction times, our response times, as we're going on calls.
7: We have our matchup for who will be on the November ballot to replace outgoing U.S. Senator Mitch McConnell of Kentucky following Tuesday's primary election. Current U.S. Representative Andy Barr of the 6th Congressional District is the Republican candidate after he defeated a crowded field of opponents, including former Kentucky Attorney General Daniel Cameron. Speaking with supporters Tuesday night, Barr says his attention now turns to November, but he's feeling pretty confident. He says he has hope in the future of this country and wants to be there to see the brighter days ahead. Meanwhile, on the Democratic side of the ballot, Charles Booker defeated his opposition to claim the Democrat candidate spot in November. Of the 332,551 votes cast in the Democrat primary, Booker received 47% of them, defeating the frontrunner, Amy McGrath. Booker wasted no time Tuesday, saying he intends to take this fight all the way to Washington, D.C. He says this was more than a race for office. He says this is a mission to bring America back together as a united nation. As summer approaches, the Hopkinsville Christian County Boys and Girls Club has a lot on its itinerary, including the start of the Tween Center's construction and the launch of a new literacy program. At August's Great Future Luncheon, Boys and Girls Club Executive Director Terrence Davis spotlighted their plans to construct a tween center for younger middle school age kids who are too young for the teen center. During Wednesday's Early Bird Show, Davis shared that the center will be a designated space for 6th and 7th graders and will include robotics and STEM activities. Davis says they plan to have a ribbon cutting for the center in October.
10: So we're going to have a space for up to 35 6th and 7th graders every day after school and through the summer. They will have robotics, they'll have some STEM programming, and then they'll have some recreation, but they'll have their own dedicated space. This will also allow us to combine our cafeteria to our main building, which increases safety, and everybody will be up under one roof.
7: And as the impact of the two-year budget passed by the Kentucky General Assembly during this year's session settles in, it's looking like the judicial branch is bracing for tough times. According to a letter penned by Chief Justice of the Commonwealth, Deborah Lambert, the Justice Branch is anticipating a general fund deficit of up to $12.6 million in fiscal year 2027 and a possible deficit of $17 million in 2028. That's been your news, and this is Deontay Berry reporting.
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12: Here's your WHOP Weather Center forecast. Slight chance of rain showers tonight, otherwise cloudy skies. Lows dip down to about 59. Winds out of the northeast, 5 to 10 miles an hour. Cloudy skies expected again tomorrow. High temperatures reach up to 76. Chance of thunderstorms tomorrow night. Lows level off around 62. Cloudy skies expected. That's the forecast. I'm meteorologist Megan Mulford for 98.7 Light FM. Right now, it's 73 degrees.
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0: They're going to be doing a big halftime show at the final game of the World Cup later on this summer. Kind of doing like a Super Bowl halftime show. Big names playing at halftime. Madonna, yes. Shakira, yes. BTS, yes. Steve Perry coming up. And up next, it's Kelly Clarkson. I'm Steve Cassidy. Great to have you listening today.
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13: Here's your WHOP Weather Center forecast. Slight chance of rain showers tonight, otherwise cloudy skies. Lows dip down to about 59. Winds out of the northeast, 5 to 10 miles an hour. Cloudy skies expected again tomorrow. High temperatures reach up to 76. Chance of thunderstorms tomorrow night. Lows level off around 62. Cloudy skies expected. That's the forecast. I'm meteorologist Megan Mulford for 98.7 Light FM. Right now, 71.
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0: It was a country hit for John Michael Montgomery, and then All for One, Did I Swear? One of those songs that had two different lives from two different artists in the 90s. I'm Steve Nelson's coming up, and George Michael next.
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0: Well, the big question is, will he collaborate with his biggest fan, Billie Eilish? She says she has no idea, but she'd love to do it. Big fan of Justin Bieber's. In fact, she said she was weak in the knee when she joined him on stage a few weeks back at Coachella. Steve Cassidy with more music coming up from Nickelback.
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3: Here's your WHOP Weather Center forecast. Slight chance of rain showers tonight, otherwise cloudy skies. Lows dip down to about 59. Winds out of the northeast, 5 to 10 miles an hour. Cloudy skies expected again tomorrow. High temperatures reach up to 76. Chance of thunderstorms tomorrow night. Lows level off around 62. Cloudy skies expected. That's the forecast. I'm meteorologist Megan Mulford for 98.7 Light FM. Right now, 71.
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There was no way it was going to be easy being the son of John Lennon. And he had his struggles, Julian Lennon, but things are okay with him right now. He's got a cordial relationship with Yoko Ono and a pretty good relationship with his half-brother, Sean. You know, we all got family things, right? I'm Steve. Great to have you hanging out today. Here's Matchbox 20 and If You're Gone.

0: Lady Gaga, Bruno Mars, and Die With a Smile. It's going to be a big travel weekend for the Memorial Day holiday. A lot of people are going to be on the road. They recommend leaving early to avoid too many cars on the road, too many cars and not enough road. If you leave like in the next hour or two, you might beat the rush.
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8: Here's your WHOP Weather Center forecast. Slight chance of rain showers tonight, otherwise cloudy skies. Lows dip down to about 59. Winds out of the northeast, 5 to 10 miles an hour. Cloudy skies expected again tomorrow. High temperatures reach up to 76. Chance of thunderstorms tomorrow night. Lows level off around 62. Cloudy skies expected. That's the forecast. I'm meteorologist Megan Mulford for 98.7 Light FM. Right now, it's 68 degrees.
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0: One great song right after another. It's Steve. Thanks for hanging out today, keeping the music coming. 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
7: Westwood One presents Today in Women's Sports. AZ Fudd was the top pick in last month's WNBA draft, and her first three regular season games are in the books. The collegiate All-American is coming off the bench for the Dallas Wings, and on Monday, the young guard had her best outing so far in the W, scoring 12 points in a 92-69 victory over the Washington Mystics. Fudd shot 6 of 9 from the field and was one of five Dallas players that scored in double figures.
8: My goal was just to be aggressive when we got in the game, contribute any way I could, watch what the starters were doing, and I mean, they started the game off pushing the pace, being aggressive, getting stops, so I wanted to continue that.
7: Fudd has been reunited in Dallas with her UConn teammate Paige Beckers, who led the way for the Wings with 18 points in the home victory. Their squad has a 2-2 record on the season, and tonight they start a three-game road trip when they visit the Chicago Sky. With Today in Women's Sports, I'm Erica Herskowitz on Westwood One.
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10: Here's your WHOP Weather Center forecast. Slight chance of rain showers tonight, otherwise cloudy skies. Lows dip down to about 59. Winds out of the northeast, 5 to 10 miles an hour. Cloudy skies expected again tomorrow. High temperatures reach up to 76. Chance of thunderstorms tomorrow night. Lows level off around 62. Cloudy skies expected. That's the forecast. I'm meteorologist Megan Mulford for 98.7 Light FM. Right now, it's 68 degrees.
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